Stay humble in the wins. Stay hungry in the losses. That's how legends built.

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And to be fair, I could've parked the bus. 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Me and Toby due to up the press. Thank God we never listened to your dumb advice.

I've done it back to back to back, I'm on my DVE. I put my phone on D&D, super necessary, niggas never keep it brief. Generation, all they do is pray and tweet. Reparations, we gon' feed the streets. I still believe Jehovah's gonna free me from the shackles of my troubled past. 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All I ever wanted was some kettles and a couple cars. I was at my lowest when I bought myself the double R. The things we do to cover scars.

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0: Right, good morning, and sorry for starting in late. It's 21 minutes past the hour, 8 o'clock, and I welcome you to the Forum Show on Assassin 99.5 FM in Accra, 98.5 FM in Kumasi, and 100.3 in Cape Coast. My name is Aaron Asiedu Enchi. I've mentioned time without number that one good turn deserves another. One good turn deserves another. Today, I'll be having a conversation with some gentlemen and some strong gentlemen on the CSSPS, Strands, some schools, leavers, and WAEC results showing worrying trends. We'll deal with government spends 49 million Ghana cedis for evacuation from South Africa, and also look at the MPP. National elections, which is scheduled for the third, in fact, from the second to the fourth day of October in the year of our Lord 2026. But just in, we'll be looking at the cocaine saga that has been busted at Dunkirk, where the French immigration officers are making a case, which in fact it was reported on Reuters that the said cocaine was coming from Ghana. Hey, We are gaining that bad traction on cocaine in our country, and I think we'll have a very fine conversation on that. To help me do this conversation, we'll be speaking to Dr. Peter Antipati, who is from the University of Cape Coast. In fact, he's a former lecturer of mine, and also speak to Dr. Bernard Tutu Buahene. Who is also from the University of Cape Coast, University of Education, Winneba, and also speak to my own uncle, lawyer Kwame Jantua, a son of an Oxford-trained lawyer. My very good brother, Samuel Yebu Ajima, a private legal practitioner, is here with us in studio, and he's going to do the action for us. And in fact, he was here last week, Saturday. And as we say, one good turn deserves another. He's back again to do it with us. And so we speak to Lawyer Ross Osei Owusu. And there's one special gentleman I've been listening to the entire week. He's speaking on education, and I think he speaks for the NDC. I'm going to keep his name and ensure that I bring it as a surprise to all of you. Don't worry, I've been listening to him. I like his analysis throughout the week, and we are happy to have him in studios. Gentlemen, welcome.
1: Thank you very much. It's good to be here.
0: Gentlemen, I said welcome.
1: Thank you very much again. And we said thank you.
0: Okay. I think I have to, since you've already mentioned, you've already spoken, it is good. We introduce you. We have in studio Dr. Stephen Isaka Panti. Of the NDC. Right, the National Democratic Congress.
1: Yes, sir. The great National Democratic Congress.
0: Great. You add great to it.
1: Yes, sir.
0: You know, when we were in SHS, when you have great attached to the name of your school, then it is problematic. Yeah.
1: You have... you never find great to us.
0: No. They're already great.
1: but the NDC is great.
0: Uh-huh. You know, when I'm in the midst of people, I check the schools they attended before I brag. Because they just ended... National Science and Maths Quiz. My school didn't really do well.
1: My brother, your school was there. Mine was never there at all. I went to a school called Yendi Secondary School. My school was never there.
0: Oh, I see.
1: We have partnership.
0: No, we were there. So we are ahead.
1: You are ahead of us.
0: We are ahead of the India.
1: That's fine.
0: I went to Koforidua Senior High Technical School.
1: You see,
0: Koforidua Sector.
1: No, we are not there.
0: I remember we said.
1: The original level. Yeah, we are not there.
0: You didn't pass the original level.
1: No. The Tamale Secondary School has always been a dominant force in the north anyway, so it will always be there.
0: For Koforidua Sector, the regional level, nobody can contest us. Okay. We beat Pojos. Those people are boys, are small boys. Pojos. Small boys. And also,
1: I'm sure Paul Nkrumah will have something to say about that.
0: That is a senior brother of mine. And he knows that. He admits that. But in public, he cannot say so. Honorable Kwejo or Paul Nkrumah, Vincent, good morning to you wherever you are. We are live as well on ABC News and ABC TV. So if you are behind, you have your TV, just tune in or switch on and turn it on to ABC News on ABC TV and you find us there. We have a very good lawyer. Lawyer completed in Fancyman. Fancyman is girls.
1: Some of the big men, you see?
0: They brag that they completed the school. The school. So let's zoom in. Today I'll not be doing any newspaper review because we are already far behind time. But let's zoom into the conversation. Doc, let me start with you.
1: Yes, sir.
0: Doc, 21 years of computerized placement system. This time we are having over 53,000 young people not being placed. You find parents complaining about this system. What is the issue this time around? Because we are finding it's quite troubling.
1: Thank you very much for having me this morning. And a good morning to your cherished viewers. A good morning to the whole of Ghana and a good morning to the NDC fraternity. Nobody is proud of those queues we are seeing out there. Not His Excellency the President, not the Honorable Haruna Ajusu, not the NDC, and not the whole of Ghana. Nobody wants this on a perennial basis. But you see, we inherited a broken system that we are trying to fix.
0: A broken system?
1: A broken system we are trying to fix.
0: 21 years?
1: Yes, indeed.
0: But you can capture NDC within the 21 years?
1: Absolutely. Mm-hmm. You can indeed. But you would ask, what was the last 8 years spent doing? All right. So we inherited a broken system we are trying to keep. But let me just say this to every parent out there, that look, we feel your pain. We feel your sense of urgency for your children. But you see, what we have out there looks like chaotic, but it is not. What we have out there is a very organized system where we have men and women in place, where we have systems in place to help with the self-placement. And what we have out there is the tail end of a rather voluminous system that worked flawlessly on the very first night.
0: Mm.
1: All right, I tell you, all right, it worked flawlessly on the very, very first night. So on the very, very first night, we had a success rate of nearly 87% of placement done on the very, very first night.
0: Ooh.
1: Okay. Yes, we did.
0: That's okay. Surprising.
1: We did, indeed. The very first night, and I can give you the figures. Give me a second here. Okay. On the very first night, we had some flawless success. So if you look at this year, that's just March 2026 and 2024. All right. In 2024, we had about... give me a second. Let me just find my figures, please. Apologies. Okay. All right. So in 2026, what in terms of qualified candidates, okay, what you had was 553,155. All right. We had 604,567. My brother, you can see straight away, these are in excess of 50,000 candidates already.
0: Mm-hmm.
1: All right. So you had over 50,000 candidates punching at those buttons to try and find a placement for their school. And so we've had to beef up our system just to make sure that it works perfectly for these parents. All right. On the very first day, look, in 2024, on the very first day, out of the 553,155, they had placed 447,698 students. We placed 527,932 candidates on the very first night, flawlessly. All right. And remember, this has been brought about mainly because of those candidates who had aggregate 9, either in English or maths. And that has taken that threshold, beyond what we sort of expected.
0: The conversation,
1: yes.
0: You are giving us the success rate.
1: Yeah.
0: We commend you for that.
1: Yeah.
0: But the issue over here is that 53,000 plus people are well open.
1: Absolutely.
0: Are we going to be doing comparison of...
1: No, we're not. We're not.

0: What does that mean if I don't get the admission?
1: That means that previously you didn't have the admission portal. So as part of trying to fix what we inherited, we added an admission portal, so you'll probably be able to find out if you can get admission right in that same portal, if that makes sense. So we have included, I might not be explaining that properly, but it's something we have done.
0: I want to get...
1: Yeah, you will get an admission letter there. It will come from the school.
0: I want to get a relevance, because mm-hmm. I went to Koforidua sector.
1: Yeah.
0: If I check, I get to see Koforidua sector. Mm-hmm. The next thing is that my mother walks me from my beautiful community of Ekwiansi. Do you know Ekwiansi?
1: Yeah.
0: Do you know Ekwiansi?
1: I have never
0: it's in
1: been
0: the eastern
1: before.
0: Region. Mm-hmm. From Ekwiansi, you go to Tenchemso, Tenchemso to Chinchinku, Chinchinku to Asarikrum, Asarikrum to Kote Abua, Kote Abua to Shuai Mobo, and all those communities.
1: Those are nice tales. Let's hear them. So, beautiful places, I assume.
0: Yeah. So my father... drove me to Koforidua. Yeah. We came to Sectech to get the prospectus and others. So if you say the admission portal is now on the computerized placement system, what does it mean? I want to understand.
1: So nobody
0: from my village, my beloved Ekwiansi, will be driving to Koforidua Sectech for the prospectus, or you still have to go?
1: Oh, of course. You still have to go to the school to get the prospectus. But I wouldn't claim to be speaking for the Ministry of Education on this platform. That is not my role, okay? So I wouldn't claim to be speaking for them, but I'm just making it clear to you that for the very first time an admission portal has been added. As to what the relevance really is, it's open to debate.
0: Besides that,
1: we have also introduced the fact that you did not have to choose a school until your resource came. It was never the case. Okay. Previously, you chose your school before the admission letter, before the resource actually came. So we have said, do not choose a school. Wait. When your resource comes, you choose a school. And that has solved a massive problem.
0: So you see your strength before you determine which school.
1: Okay. That was not the case.
0: Yes.
1: That is the case now.
0: Mm-hmm.
1: All right. So, for example, I'll come back to that. So that's another addition we've done. What the Ministry of Education has also done is the alumni made a representation to him. Now, the alumni from your school and my school are not that powerful. But the alumni from my brother's school, like in Fancy Pima, powerful.
0: Don't drag over India's sector to my Wahala.
1: All right. So, look. But yes, it might be powerful, but it will never be the same as Fancy Pim one. It'll never be the same as an Adisco one, right? So they made representations to the Ministry of Education, and what he has done is on that same portal to create an avenue that takes into consideration a child's alumni status. All right, how that helps, it's open to debate. It's open to debate. What he has also done is to include factors such as local catchment areas into that portal. Because remember, I think schools are duty bound to take a certain percentage from their local sort of areas.
0: But
1: is that okay?
0: It's always been. I went to SHS. I don't want to people to gauge my year, but the time I went to SHS is not coterminous to my age. In 2011, during that period. You would have to select one school within your catchment area.
1: How
0: new is this?
1: But it was not on the portal. So that's what I'm saying. So that's been put on the portal now. So what that does is that it allows the people who are lot places to make a holistic judgment to be able to make solutions and to be able to make placements that are proper and fit. Okay. So we have done that. But look, let's not play games here. The most important thing is that we simply haven't got capacity. All right. Look. Over 313,000 students chose aggregate A schools. All right, there are only 76,000 places for aggregate A schools, and that is why I say we inherited a broken system. We inherited a system on its knees. All right, so for 8 years, what was the NPP doing? Not increasing capacity in those schools.
0: They did introduce double track
1: with all the ills that come with double track, and I'll get there in a minute. Okay, so what we are saying is that if you have 312 candidates, all right, 312,000 candidates chasing 76,000 places, how does it work? Name one Minister of Education, even Dr. Educhum, who can solve this. Nobody can solve this problem. Something has to give. And the truth is that we haven't got spaces. The spaces are simply not there. Even if you quadruple, all right, 76 by four, you will only get 304. So even if we quadruple the spaces overnight, there was still going to be a problem. So there is no doubt that there's no doubt that the system was broken. And it's simply the fact that we haven't got the capacity. All right? Because look, every child wants to go to fancy film. Every child wants to go to a disco. Every child wants to go to prison. And do you begrudge them? I don't begrudge them. As somebody who went to

0: the secondary and did national service in a disco, I know the difference between the two schools. So I don't begrudge any parent who wants their child to go to Preseg or a disco. You watched, you know, what they call Maths and Science quiz yesterday. And after watching that, which parent will not want their child to go to Preseg?
1: So you're not letting your child go to Yendi?
0: If my children were in Yendi, they would have gone to Yendi, but they are not in Yendi, so they wouldn't be going
1: to Yendi.
0: It depends upon where they are. So that's another conversation we would have. Okay, so that's a conversation we can have. So look, that is the thing. So if you watch last night, you will want your child to go to Preseg, and you don't begrudge any parent, all right? If you look at how many go in to become lawyers from Preseg compared to other schools or from a distance, you will want your child to go there, but the spaces are not there. So I pivot back. We inherited a broken system, because if you have 312 candidates chasing 76 spaces, that didn't only happen yesterday. It happened over 20 years ago. It happened over 8 years ago. So you ask, what were we doing 8 years ago that we didn't beef up those admission spots? So what we are doing as a government is to ensure that we are putting $300 million into expanding spaces. All right. So what we're going to do is we're going to turn 20 B schools into A schools. Mm-hmm. And we'll build 10 A schools from scratch.
1: Okay.
0: The Minister of Education has also said that some of this money will go into improving the conditions in our existing A schools. Mm-hmm. Some of those A schools just need furniture. Mm-hmm. Some might need the dormitory. Some might need the laboratory. All right. If we can do it that way, then it means that next year, at least, we might not be able to build a dormitory. You can't build a dormitory, you know, in a day. It would take a while to build a dormitory. So it's a system we have inherited. We are trying to make it work. It is not perfect, but I think that is a trajectory that can only get better.
1: Right. Thank you very much, Dr. Steven. I'll come back to you, but let me cross over to the lines to speak to my former lecturer in UCC, Dr. Peter Antipati. Dr. Peter Antipati. Hello, Doc. Can you hear me? Hello, Doc.
2: Yes, sir.
1: So, Doc, Doctor is an educationist and the executive director for Institute of Education Studies. Doc, your former student, I greet you this morning.
2: Thank you. Good morning. You said I'm your lecturer?
1: Yes, former lecturer, UCC.
2: I taught you?
1: Yes.
2: Oh, really?
1: You don't recall, because I was doing politics then. I was active in student politics.
2: Ah, I remember the name.
1: Yeah,
2: but yeah, I remember the name. I think I've seen you on social media. I remember the name. Yeah,
1: right.
2: Thanks for having me.
1: Doc. So this CSSB PS system. Yesterday, I was reading from your Facebook wall. You stated something very interesting. You said that a former education minister gets a response from the current education minister, and it is the work of everyone to actually ascertain the fact. Tell us the fact. What is the issue? What are the problems engulfed with the system?
2: Well, I believe that we are experiencing what we are experiencing because we have not been deliberate about our educational system improvement and infrastructure. You see, if you read the 2018 to 2030 Education Strategic Plan, we have in it that we would want to increase enrollment. In fact, before that strategic plan was developed by the former government, we had introduced free senior high school, which technically, if you read all reports, I mean, all empirical work that have been done on places where fees have been abolished, the next variable that all government or everyone looks at is enrollment increasing. That is a no-brainer. You know that as soon as you remove fees from the system, your enrollment is going to shoot up. So what you need to do is to make adequate preparation to ensure that as the enrollment goes up, you are able to absorb the numbers. Now, what we have not done is that we have been concentrating on improving the infrastructure at schools that we call Category A, or the good schools in the urban areas. That is what we've been doing over the years. So even the former government all the infrastructure, most of the infrastructures that they did were to increase the dormitories, increase the number of classrooms in the already, resource secondary schools that we have. That is not a bad practice. But what that does is that there will be over-concentration of people to these areas. Why do I say that? As a parent myself, I will never take my ward to a school where I know that their performance is down, where I know that he will not get quality education. When I talk about quality education, I'm looking at the input variables: good classroom, good laboratories, good staff, good dormitories, nice dining hall, and all those things. Those are the things that we look out for when we are taking our ward to schools. So when I have a pool of schools to choose from, it is natural that I would twist towards the schools that have these resources. And also where I know that there is some perception that going to these schools opens door for the child. And that going to other schools that are down there is like a punishment. So every parent would be interested in pushing the child there, sometimes irrespective of the performance that the child has exhibited. Okay. And that is why the people, it should have been deliberate in upgrading these schools that serve certain communities. Okay. So you go to the category C schools, you will see that they serve a certain level of communities. But we have abandoned them. So the people there know the state of that particular school. And you know this school, they don't have a science lab. The classrooms are in a bad shape. And yet you would want your ward to go there. Nobody would want to do that. So the problem is because we have not been deliberate about planning, and that we have been so much related with pushing resources to the already well-endowed schools. And this, you can't blame anybody. You blame those who have run the ministry and those who are currently running the ministry. Because if we had a plan, okay, that a percent is always oversubscribed, because that is one of the variables we use to, define a school to be category A, because it is oversubscribed in terms of demand. That is one variable. So we know that all the category A schools are oversubscribed. And that's why I don't even understand why people will come and give that excuse that the spaces in this school are 7,000 days, and then the people who want to go there are 300,000. We know. It's something that we know. Everybody knows this. So when you are put there, what are you doing to deal with that problem? When you are put there, what are you doing to deal with that problem? That is where we should be moving towards. And leave the situation whereby leaders, people appointed to authority, come back and complain with all of us. Because I will complain, I will lament, I don't have the power to change it. But where you know, right from the years past, that this is one of the biggest problems that put pressure on the placement system. What you do is that right after you have your power, you put in measures to what? Start minimizing the impact of that problem. You deal with that. That is what leadership is about, solving the problem. But we have not been able to do that. And we are happy to come back to the people of Ghana and tell us that we are having these challenges because the people want to go to the category A schools. Who should take the one to category C school? Nobody would want to do that. Okay, so that's one. Two, there's the issue of transparency in the whole system. It shouldn't take some of us to come and explain to parents that we are no more doing the 6 months and the 9 months and the 10 months and the 8 months. That is not what we are using to place the student. This thing should come from people who are running the system, the ministry, so that when parents come on TV and they are being interviewed, they go to the center, they are being interviewed, they wouldn't say that my ward got 9 months or I gave 9 or got I gave 15 and was placed here. What was his ward score? Because that is what the placement system is using. So when you don't do a lot of transparency in the system, you are expected to get, it is expected that you will get some of these problems that we are experiencing. And in some years past, you will go to the schools and you see the name of the student and the raw score there. Okay, why is it that we are using raw scores to place students, but when the student gets their results, it is the grades that are put there, 1, 2, 1, 2, and so on and so forth. Meanwhile, you are using the raw scores of the best subject, 4 core, two other best two. So why don't you tell the parents that we are placing your students based on the raw scores? And if you do that, some parents would appreciate that. Look, my word can get 7 ones. Kwesi can also get 7 ones. But Kwesi's raw score would put him around 500 and something. And then my word's raw score is putting me around, it's putting my word around 400 and something. And because of that, Kwesi will get to the school he's choosing, Kwame will not get. These kinds of transparency needs to be clear for everybody to know. It needs to be clear. Okay? So these are the things that we are not doing. And consistently, we come back and lament with the people of Ghana. I understand the human part. Of course, people would always be people. So what I am thinking is that once we are releasing, the anticipation of the ministry and the secretariat will be that people will troop to resolution centers. Gladly, we started doing this decentralization thing. But still, the numbers are coming. So what you do is that every now and then, you need to update the people. Yesterday, I was thinking that the secretariat will update Ghanaians. The number of challenges they have dealt with, the number of challenges that are outstanding, the issues that they don't do these things. They don't do it. So you ask yourself, are these people serving the people of Ghana or they are serving themselves? Because you're supposed to report to us. Look at the numbers at the center. What plan was put in place? Because this is very, very anticipatory. I always say that once for the first week of release, you will get the numbers trooping to the center. If you enter the second week and the numbers are still increasing, it means that you have something wrong. Okay? It means that you have something wrong. But we don't know what is happening. They are not addressing the people. We don't know whether they've been able to deal with the numbers that are coming in there, how many challenges have been dealt with, and what are the rare challenges that are being reported daily. These are things that we need daily information on. We don't have that. And the sad thing is that we now turn all these challenges, which we all know, to play the political game. People want to take credit and people want to be killed and others want to counter. And it makes it very, very, very, very disturbing because there are rare challenges on the ground that we are supposed to be dealing with. Challenges that have been with us all over the years. Throughout over 20 years of introducing the computer placement, we have had this challenge. As a people have not been able to solve it.
1: Hello, Doc.
2: Yeah, hello.
1: So, Doc, on the praise taken by political parties, especially the two ministers, who one has already served the country and one is serving the country. I want to take you back to your first point. You mentioned that the issue has been that immediately you make the senior high school education free, then you should be expecting that the numbers will shoot up. It will shoot up, right?
2: Yeah.
1: So is it not the case that the MPP upgrading the already existing schools and also introducing double track was mitigating enough to contain the situation?
2: I think that is one of the ways to do that. But even the MPP indicated that they would end double track after five to 7 years. So it means that there was a plan to ensure that the double track is phased out, which means that it was not something that was supposed to be permanent, and which also meant that they had a plan to improve the infrastructure in our various schools. While when they were leaving office, we were still having these challenges. In fact, you know that this placement resolution issue went overboard at a point where people were at the Independence Center and all the Independence and all those things that happened. And then after that, we saw some improvements, people being moved to the NASFOR and all that. So we have had these things happening. Okay. So that's why I wouldn't say that they made efforts to do that, to increase the spaces available. But the concentration on the category A schools is what the problem was. So once you are expanding that, you should also have made effort to touch on those bees and the seeds that people will not traditionally select, and then up them. Let me give you an example, and I always say this. 10 years ago, none of us knew about Manfred girls. You agree with me? None of us. In fact, it was a school at the corner of Manfi going to Kofodia. Nobody even counted it. But it took them going for a robotic something, and then the government deliberate efforts to resolve that school. Now that school is at par with Ebrigians and competing with the top schools. But that is the point I'm trying to make.
1: But Doug, you agree with me?
2: Let me finish. Okay. Let me finish. Okay. Let me land so that you can ask your question. So when you do deliberate improvement in those less endowed schools, people will take their word there. That's the point I'm trying to make. And that is what President Kufuor did. I attended Odan School. Those days, Odan School was having issues with infrastructure. When President Kufuor picked Odan School as one of the modern schools, it was well resourced. And now you can see that a lot of people are tuning to that school. That is a deliberate attempt to bring down the pressure on the category A school, because it will always be there. You can come in, sir.
1: I perfectly get you now as you've landed. So, Doc, then you would agree with me that both political parties, being it MPP and DC, everyone talked about ending double tracks. So now we are still in it. So it will take the deliberate effort of government ensuring that we are lifting the school to ensure that we get these pressures down. But aside the deliberate effort, you don't think there is any other thing they can do? As the government has already stated, speaking by Dr. Stephen Isaka saying this morning, or speaking this morning, he said that they are going to elevate 20 of the B schools into A schools, amongst others, and they have been allocated 300 million Ghana cedis or so dollars.
2: Yeah, Errol.
1: Yes, sir.
2: Yes, that's a strategy project. I was coming to that. It's a good intervention. Mm. But you see, the point is that this study project, we heard of it last year around November. That's when it was announced, around November.
1: That is where my question was coming, because you see when.
2: Yeah, so let me. That's why I understand all these things. So sometimes it's last year November that we announced this. We are almost getting to 1 year. Okay, the money was approved around June, July, and then I'm told that procurement processes are about to begin, according to the minister. So almost 1 year is gone. We are just dealing with announcements, right? It means that, and if you read that project document, this project is supposed to end 2030. And that is the realistic time that we can end double track, and not the 2027 or the 2029 that are being projected. The document states that, the World Bank document states that the project would end in 2030. And if it's ending in 2030, then it means that by that time, we will have improved the infrastructure across board to ensure that we are eliminating the voter. So we are looking at somewhere 2030 and not the 2027 or the 2029 that was being projected. Okay. Now, the point I'm trying to make is that you cannot continue to record these kinds of challenges and wait for the study project to mature before you deal with it. Let me give you another thing I've said the ministry should start doing. I listened to some of the parents that went to the various centers, and one of the things I've realized is that they don't know the schools their wards have been placed in. Somebody ran down Benkun Secondary School. I heard somebody running down Okwafemai. My ward has been taken to Okwafemai. I don't know where the school is. So that is something you can do immediately. Why don't we start profiling some of these schools that are very good but are not well known? You cannot run down Benkum and say that your word has been placed at Benkum. You know Benkum? But because we, the people, or the people who have the power, have not made that deliberate effort in projecting some of these schools, project Benkum, project Okwafemai, project Odan School, project Achis, project Edinamai, these are schools that are doing well. But they are not like the Pesek, they are not like the Adi schools, they are not like the Wesley girls. So it will need deliberate projection of the people who have power, of the state, to let parents change their perception about some of these schools. This one, you don't need strategy. This one, it should be intentional. Right? It should be intentional. Transparency about the placement system, you don't need strategy. It's intentional. And that is what I'm talking about.
1: Right, Doc, you even resolved my second question about the transparency. But I'll come back to you. Let me come in studio and I'll come back to you and you make your conclusion remarks on this topic for us. But let's hear from another politician as we've heard from an expert in the field. And the expert is one eye Ironasiduentri. I can attest to his credibility. He's very, very solid. He was a former lecturer. But let me welcome my favorite uncle in studio. My uncle, a son of an Oxford trained lawyer. Lawyer Kwame Jantua.
3: Morning.
1: Cancel, welcome.
3: I like your outfit too.
1: Thank you. It was
3: Mr. Befatami.
1: Well, for him, say me baby come for no do a year survey. But that is just by the way. Uncle, welcome once again.
3: Thank you.
1: Do you still know reappointed?
3: I was on another radio station.
1: Oh, okay. Okay. Right. Don't worry. We have the acting executive director of Leadership House, a private legal practitioner, an astute lawyer. Indeed.
4: I'm not here as Leadership House.
1: In fact, he's as well a member of the MPP's legal team. He is Lawyer Ross Osei Bonsu. Councillor, welcome. Osei Osu.
4: I've been working with you for a very long time. You don't know my name.
3: He was trying.
4: Let me correct an erroneous impression you created earlier in your submission that when it comes to the regional maths and science quiz in the Eastern region, the school you attended, Koforidua Sec Tech, is the best in the region. Mm-hmm. I attended St. Peter's Secondary School.
1: Oh, the school and I'm surprised the producer, around the mountain.
4: I am
1: area
4: surprised the producer of this show, Mr. Daniel Gidiglo, who is also an old boy of the school, will sit here for you to make such erroneous statement in the studios. So please let's correct it. When it comes
1: Lawyer
4: to
1: Ross, if you come when let we, me tell you, if when, you come when and it you comes speak to against Koforidua Sec Tech this manner, you let, consider let you me, coming here again.
4: Let me mention let the records reflect.
1: So the records you dismiss it.
4: When it comes to science and maths quiz, the national science and maths quiz in the Eastern region, St. Peter's Senior High School is first among equals. So please, let the records reflect.
1: If you are first among equals again. But you see, what Lawyer Ross Osei Owusu stated about the National Science and Maths Quiz is tantamount to Order 11, Rule 18 of CI 47. It is scandalous, vexatious, unmeritorious, frivolous, and
4: you have
1: must
4: to,
1: be dismissed, eliminated.
4: Apply CI 47. put it in this perspective, please.
1: let's hear from lawyer Samuel Yeboah Jima. Counsel, this CSSPS system, computerized placement system, you remember when the computer system was introduced, there was a man, there was this video, he said, let's see, the mebana kotu baby, na sa computer mechina. What is your take? Now, Dr. Isaka is making a strong case that for them, the NDC have achieved a number of success rates in the placement, and the other numbers too, they have some $300 million projects, which Dr. Peter Antipati has made us understand that this was even announced last year, November. It was approved of it. And it has taken 1 year. They've not seen anything. What's your take?
5: All right. Good morning to everyone listening. First of all, when it comes to education, I believe we need not to play politics with our educational system. It's something that is the backbone of our country. So we need to analyze the matters as they are and see how best we can be able to solve quite a number of issues affecting our educational system as a whole. Now, I'd like to start with the data point where those who were qualified for placement were about 565,000. And those who were auto-placed to were around 527,932. Now, this is where the issue is, those who were not placed. But before I come to those who were not placed, But before I come to those who are not placed, Those who are eligible for self-placement were about 53,000, a little over 53,000. And those who were not placed were are still around 57,259. And I think about a little over 3,000 did not sit at all. So it's not a matter, as Dr. Isaka said, that they inherited a very broken system. The system itself is not necessarily capacity constrained. It's more of preference concentrated. Now look at it. We have first choice schools, and the slots available is just about 76,417. And 313,000 people also apply for these category A schools. And these are first choice schools also. And you see the category C schools, which holds 468,652 of those vacancies. That's 54% in total being left out. Mm-hmm. Now, if you look at it, that is about 4:1 ratio. So, as the doc said, the lecturer from UCC said, we are not looking at it from only... We are not looking at it from only where the grade A schools are being upgraded and are being, how do I put it, are being looked at. We are also neglecting the category C schools, because if attention has been given to that school, and if we are building more capacity there and expanding infrastructure to make it more attractive, we wouldn't have been here in the first place. But this is where we find ourselves. And obviously, you cannot get the same 7-1s people with different cumulative points going to the same school, where probably the other one has probably surpassed the other in terms of your cumulative point, or however you want to put that. So you find someone in seven getting 7-1s or seven aggregate 7 going to a category A school. And you find another person getting the same grade going there because of their cumulative raw scores or cumulative points, as you look at it. And now the system would also be affected in a way, because you are not being probably educated or oriented to for you to know why you have not even been taken to your preferred choice, even though you may have the same grade points as another colleague, but different raw scores. But then, what are the root causes of all of these? Okay, now in 2026, there's a policy of the ministry that there will be automatic disqualification of any student who fails English or maths. Mm. And quite interesting, 35,382 candidates in 2026 fall in that bracket.
6: Okay.
5: Previously, there was a bit of flexibility where you could find ways and means to absorb these kind of numbers.
1: So from Kwesi Kwarteng, who was the then spokesperson of the ministry, said that what happened in the previous regime was that when somebody fails either English or maths, you allow the person go, and the MPP had what we call the intervention classes for them to integrate. In fact, he further goes on to say that to assess proper education development, you must check three things. Assess quality and relevance of the said education. So they were doing that three things coterminously. So this time, I believe that the 54,000, some of them failed at least a single, any of the English
5: Either English or maths.
1: But has that, you are still maintaining the policy that if the person fails, he doesn't get placed?
0: No, we said they can go self-placement now.
5: So
0: we said they can do self-placement now. So that policy has
5: changed. When did it come? Because in 2020, your policy enforces automatic disqualification of either if you fail English or maths.
0: No, it came in.
1: So you've reversed it?
0: Yes.
5: Have you reversed it?
0: It has been reversed.
1: Okay.
5: But one thing that Prof also said about this whole thing that I agreed, is the integrity issues or the transparency issues. Now, you find especially some of these grade A schools, okay, they would under declare the number or the capacity that they would want to admit into their schools. Then they tend to admit some of these kids or students privately.
1: Mm.
5: Now, that will put a bit of constraint on this whole CSSPS system that we are facing now. But then again, what have we been doing about capacity building? We go back again and we were looking at expanding the grade C schools so that at least the ratio will be a bit proportionate, that people would love to also enter some of these schools. But then we cannot also put everything on the ministry. The reason is that not all grade A schools, quite a number of grade A schools too, have their old boys expanding these capacities for them. We cannot gloss over that. So I would rather, instead of the NDC putting more resources in the grade A schools, I'd rather probably partner with these old boys more, expand these kind of
3: and old girls
5: expand this kind of great ideas or sense of responsibility, where, for instance, in France, when PESCO also does it, I've seen Pope John doing that.
1: Sec-tech
5: and these schools, the old boys take responsibility.
1: Mic is off.
5: The old boys take responsibility in expanding infrastructure,
1: mm,
5: so that at the end of the day, not all the burden will be on the ministry. So I would look at it that there ought to be that form of encouragement from the ministry,
1: okay,
5: trying to engage old boys and old girls, so that at the end of the day, they can come in to support these grade A schools. Then their concentration should go to the grade C schools and the rest. Right. If you have limited resources to expand these ones, so that we wouldn't have a backlog of 57,259 still sitting at home and not knowing their fate, whether indeed they are going to be placed or not.
1: Right. Yeah. Right. Thank you very much, Lawyer Samuel Jima. Let me come to the gentleman who is just running his mouth around with his school.
5: But let me just start. In all these, infancement prevails. Don't worry.
1: It's the
5: so
1: school,
5: you can
1: right?
5: have. Yeah, yeah. The school prevails. So the you can have your fight.
3: Don't let us start going into that.
1: But Uncle Whiskey.
3: I'm sure you went to big
5: school. They did start that. But you know the school prevails.
3: What school do you think I went to?
1: Is it Prempeh?
3: Mikwami.
5: No.
1: This school?
3: Look at me, see what's
1: going on. Yeah.
3: No.
5: You're the secondary.
3: The only college in Ghana.
1: Addis Adel. Oh, I like Addis Adel. You know, I did my teaching practice over there. The boys are too sharp. Trust me. Addis Adel. On the hill.
3: No,
1: yeah.
3: So,
1: yeah.
3: You here to let do Addis Adel. Let me tell you something.
5: But I think Ross and I will have to.
3: When I did my common entrance,
1: mm,
3: at the time my father was in prison.
1: Mm-hmm.
3: 66 school. So my mother took my green sheet to him. I had chosen Infanspim,
1: mm-hmm,
3: and National,
1: mm-hmm,
3: and then a third school. Because my friends in primary school were all going to Infanspim.
1: Mm.
3: So I chose Infanspim. So my mother took it to Insawem to show my father. When it came back, my father had cancelled. I decided the first choice.
1: Mm-hmm.
3: I decided the second choice. I decided the third choice.
1: Were you in a Brazil, man?
3: I had no, I was in Hamlin House. Okay. I had no choice.
1: And to go to Addis Adel.
3: To go to Addis Adel. Because he went to Addis Adel.
1: Okay.
3: So I had no choice. So if I had failed, then no, I don't know.
1: let me come to the gentleman from the Eastern region running his mouth around his school. Do the records do not really reflect what he says. But, Council, let us appreciate. I want your take on this. You see, yeah, the expert, that is Dr. Peter Anti, makes it clear that the issues of blame game should even stop, because neither the MPP nor the NDC were able to solve this. We are still facing the challenge. And the difficulty, in fact, from his analysis, what he raises that I feel that it is a problem that we must talk about is that the government says that they have $300 million in the box waiting for them to be putting it into use. But he says that the said money was announced, the approval was given last year, November. And almost a year on, we've not heard anything from that project. How do you think that this computerized placement system is going to be resolved?
6: Aaron, good morning to you and good morning to my fellow panelists and, of course, our cherished viewers. Mm. Let me mention that this problem, in fact, then the points I have jotted down on my way here, I was listening to my brother from the NDC side, and I've just listened to my brother Jima. It's quite the same thing I have also jotted down. So it tells you that the solution to this problem is not unknown to us. We know the solution to it. The problem then is how to implement these solutions. It's like the Galamsey issue. We know how to stop the Galamsey, but how to activate the processes to stop it is the problem. Let me mention that this issue of placement has been persistent across all political divides. I'll not sit here as an MPP person and try to pontificate that under our regime, the placement system was a foolproof, you know, process. We had our own challenges. Maybe the scale we are witnessing now is a bit higher than we saw during our time. But I must say that for 21 years that this placement system has been implemented in Ghana, one would have thought that we should be making significant progress by 2026 of the implementation of the program. But it is also the case that everybody wants his son to or daughter to go to Category A school. And it is important to recognize that for this year in particular, when the ministry announced that students will be selecting school only after the results were released, I was quite excited. I have been a manager of education for more than 25 years. I own a school. I mean, so I have been in the system for a very long time. And this is a novel situation we had in this whole process. So I thought that this year we're not going to witness, to at least to this scale that we are seeing, the problems with placement. But that tells you that there's only one thing that we need to do. And on this table, and I'm sure my senior brother here will not depart from this position, that we need to build on infrastructure. Mm. We need to increase infrastructure, especially in Category A schools, and more especially in Category C schools. The gentleman who spoke, the doctor made a very fine point that he used the Methodist girls example.
7: Yes.
6: And it's a very fine and fantastic point he made. There was a time in 2015 when I had the opportunity to place a student in Manfi Methodist Girls. I waived that option and opted for Kwapeman for the girl. Mm-hmm. But today, if I had the same opportunity, the narrative would be different. So you realize that a conscious effort was made to put Methodist girls in Manfi to the level that every Ghanaian parent wants her daughter attend such a school. So that is how I think we should be going about it. And these Category C schools, we must make conscious effort to improve on the infrastructure and facilities in these schools. I had the occasion to listen to the Minister of Education. And mind you, I have my soft spot for Mr. Haruna Idrisu. He is one of my best ministers in this current administration.
7: Education minister.
6: Yes, I mean, I have my soft spot for him. So he may not be doing well presently, but in my estimation, I have a soft spot. I have my own biases. And he's one of the people I am skewed like. Towards. Yes, exactly. So he had the opportunity to meet a team from a CSO who had done a documentary in a school around Volta region. And yesterday when he was...
8: Peki.
6: Yes, exactly. And when you see the level of the infrastructure, where they even sit to eat, where they attend to nature's call, where they take their bath,
1: is an eyesore.
6: And is even the kind of the quality of food they even eat. When the minister was watching the footage, I mean, I was paying particular attention to his body language, and you realize that he was very disturbed looking at the footages. And immediately he assured that certain steps must be taken to improve on the situation these students are enduring in that institution. And I think the same thing must be done to these Category C schools. We must make conscious effort to upgrade the infrastructures we have in our schools. And that is why I find it very worrying, Aaron, when you find an institution like GetFund, who is supported by government to improve on these very infrastructures we are talking about, declaring surpluses in 2026, when we have huge infrastructure deficits between Category A schools and Category C schools, and the monies that should be put to judicious use, get fund, let these money sit in their account, and at the end of the year, they declare surpluses, and you find an institution like SEGA, you find a government communicator like Felix Ofosu Kwakye rejoicing and being excited about this situation.
1: It's upset.
6: Indeed, you even find, I don't want to even go there, but the Chief Justice of the Republic hailing a situation like this. When these monies are supposed to be put to use, these are the real questions the ordinary Ghanaian is looking to find solutions and answers to. Get fund at this point in time should even be asking for more in every financial year from government. Government should be resourcing and financing institutions like Get Fund so that they can close the infrastructure deficit in Category C schools as compared to Category A and Category B schools. It is very important. And I'm very happy, like I mentioned yesterday, I fully listened to the minister on TV3, and he recognizes the problem. Another step of the problem is that, you know, students, about 53 students did not qualify for placement at all.
1: Yes, 53,000.
6: 53,000. I have my own challenges as to whether students who have grade 9 in certain subjects should be made to go through the system just because we are providing free education. Aaron, I beg to differ. Honestly, like I told you, I'm within the educational space. The standards are falling. And we need to put in measures that will make students realize that you just do not qualify to go to SHS because it is free. You must work for it. You must put in some level of effort so that students begin to set up. Because now it is the case that the students, they don't really care whether to learn or, because they know at the end of the day they are going to be placed in a school. And their parents are not going to pay. And because of that, parents are also relaxed.
1: Not even the intervention.
6: So I feel that there should be a policy on a receipt.
1: Okay.
6: Where students will be made to receipt. Students who make grade 9. Just like it happens in the secondary school, second cycle, SHS. If you make grade 9 at least, you must be made to receipt those papers that you got those grades. Right. So that at least you can improve on yourself. I find problem with WAEC saying that English has become a problem both at the first cycle and second cycle institutions. How is it that students are not performing well in English language? And when it comes to social studies, for example, where English is also the mode of writing and the mode of teaching, students are performing excellently well. It tells you that there's a root problem to the whole issue, and it is not just a matter of the English language. The next thing is the self-placement.
1: You'll be wrapping up.
6: I will be wrapping up. The self-placement issue. Students who have been asked to self-place themselves in this whole placement system goes through it. And Aaron, you'll be surprised to find out that I know people who have been trying this for the past 1 week, and it keeps telling them system failure.
1: Would respond to
6: and
1: that.
6: And I don't know why this should, because if this self-placement model was working, I don't think we'll be seeing the pressures we are seeing it's very bad. And this morning I listened to a man in Ashanti region. I was moved to tears, actually. He mentions that his daughter had grade 9, chose St. Louis, and this girl was not placed at all with grade 9. And yesterday, I listened to the minister again. A similar issue he was confronted with. He admitted that this shouldn't be the case. You understand? I have my own very good friend and brother, Rodin Kroma Bratton. He was the spokesperson Rodin. To the minister at the time, NAPO was
1: on
6: the education,
1: man.
6: The OAS man. You know him.
7: I can't teach you, yeah. Yeah.
6: He, if you go to his Facebook wall right now, and I will urge your producers to do that, and they can actually show it because he has placed it in the public space.
1: Mm-hmm.
6: You have a girl who made 6 months, aggregate 6, with a raw score of 511, chose Holy Child, was not placed in Holy Child. Her second choice, she was not placed there. She was placed in her third choice. Her preferred subject was science in Holy Child. At Ghana National College, where she was placed for her third choice, she actually got general art for such a student. And I can tell you, the records we are receiving from WAEC tells us that about only 105 students out of over 600 students that sat for the 2026 BECE, is about only 105,000 of them only made
9: 6 to aggregate 18, only 105,000. It tells you that this girl, for example, is one of the best performing students in the 2026 BCE in terms of aggregate and in terms of raw score. Why should such a person not be getting her first choice? This is something that we need to interrogate. Otherwise, I will still insist on the point that I will not take NDC to the cleaners on this matter, because when it comes to the placement issue, it has been an existential problem, and I feel that for 21 years, we should be doing better.
1: Thank you. Thank you, Lawyer Ross. Our producers will get the Honorable Rodney Komabuatin's post and display it, and we'll have a conversation on that. But let me come to my uncle, then I go to Dr. Peter Anti to wrap up the conversation with us. Uncle.
10: Yes, sir. How are you?
1: I'm well. I'm well. And computer, there's an uncle, I'm about time. Computers are sending it during your time.
10: We did straight 7 years.
1: You did straight?
10: Straight 7 years.
1: So you did straight 7 years on the at this other hill?
10: Yes.
1: Hey.
10: 7 years.
1: I see.
10: So you go to Form 1?
1: Hmm.
10: Oyakora. Form 2? Still. Oyakora.
1: Hmm.
10: But you're getting used to your secondary school.
1: Mm-hmm.
10: Form 3, you start getting serious.
1: Mm-hmm.
10: Because what are you going to do? You're choosing your subjects.
1: Mm-hmm.
10: And the strength of the student will determine which course he does, whether arts or science. And there, the teachers and the headmaster and all the staff are able to determine whether Kwame Jantua is an arts student or a science student. And they communicate with your parents to tell your son is better at arts than what? Science. Get to Form 4, choose your art subject, and you are, can I say, a mid-teenager by then. Mm. Get to Form 5, maturity is setting in. Lower 6, upper 6, mature. First year university.
1: Mm-hmm.
10: Does that happen today?
1: Mm-hmm. No.
10: Looking at how we place students in secondary schools. Some of them get to JSS, heading for SSS, and the maturity is not there. But let me ask the question. What makes a category A school? Can somebody explain it to me? How do we determine a school is category A? I don't know. I'm asking.
11: I think at the moment it's mainly about infrastructure.
10: Is it infrastructure?
1: Yes.
10: If it's infrastructure, it's up to old boys and old girls to help build infrastructure.
1: But you see, uncle, you cannot rely solely on them, and mainly it's not even their... it cannot be their burden like that.
10: So it can't be infrastructure. There has to be something more than infrastructure that makes a Category A school. Is it the fact that some of these Category A schools are centuries old? Infanspim is the old. Oh no, Westergels is the oldest.
12: No, Infanspim.
10: Are you sure? No, Westergels is the oldest.
12: Infanspim. Don't mind
10: the oldest.
12: 1876.
10: Okay. Yeah. Then Westergels is second. We are 1910. Then Augustine's. In fact, the Cape Coast schools, nearly all of them are Category A schools.
1: Mm-hmm.
10: But let me go to Category A schools and how many Category A schools we have. When you look at when you look at the different regions where these Category A schools are, download my research. In Greater Accra, there are only 7 Category A schools, and I won't go into mentioning them. Accra Academy, Accra Girls, Achimota, Presby, St. Mary's, St. Thomas Aquinas, Tema, SHS. Central Region, 6. And Saddle College, Infanspim, St. Augustine's, Wesley Hills, Holy Child, Infanspim. Ashanti Region, 6. Mm. Upukuwari, Prempe College, Kumasi High School, St. Louis,
1: mm-hmm.
10: Yasantwa, T.I. Hamidia. Eastern Region, 9. Ibri Girls, Pope John, SHS, and Minor Seminary, Kufudia Boys, St. Peter's.
1: Fodia Sekte. Sekte. My school.
10: Okay, Fodia Sekte. No, it says Pope John SHS and Minor Seminary. Fodia Boys.
1: Sekte. It's a mistake.
12: Fodia Sekte is not.
10: Which school? St. Peter's. I'm not doing equalization here, please. St. Peter's SHS in Kwetia Boys. St. Croses Akwetia Girls. Ofuripenyi Ukwapemai Krobo Girls. Ghana SHS Kufudia Mixed Ghana's Kufudia Sektek Mixed. Volta Region have only three. Maoli School, Ho, Bishop Herman College, Pangdo, Hula Girls. Western, Archbishop Porter Girls, St. John's School Secondary, Ghana Sektek Takrade. Northern Upper, seven. Tamale SHS, Ghana SHS Tamale Mixed, St. Charles SHS Tamale Boys, Volkatanga SHS Mixed, Navrongo SHS Mixed, Notre Dame Seminary SHS Navrongo Boys, Laura SHS Mixed, Bono and Hafo, Sunyani SHS Mixed, St. James Seminary SHS, Notre Dame Girls, Ola Girls, Sewa Kese Girls, Brekum Presby, and Our Lady of Providence, Kwesi Bokrum. Then you've got the TVET. Now the question I then ask. In the first, in the MPP era, it was, you choose your schools before. In the NDC era, after your exams, you choose your schools. What does that do? What does that do? So if you have nearly 50 people having 6 to, and it's 6 to 9, eh? For grade 1. Won't they all go for these schools? All of them. Everybody want a grade 1 school. And when you look at the places in the grade 1 schools, very, very small. So for me, let's look at the policy that has been brought out. Whether the policy works for admissions. I think that policy that we brought out, if it was pre, I don't know whether I'm going to get a 6. I don't know whether I'm going to get a 9. I don't know whether I'm going to get a 13. I don't know whether I'm going to get a 20 as my aggregate. But I've chosen my school. If it so happens that I come, I take the exam, and I don't make the grade, there's no pressure on the Category A schools. Because everybody wants to take their child to a Category A school. That's why I asked the question, what is a Category A school? What is a Category B school? What's a Category C school? How do you place these schools? But for me, most importantly, is the chief examiner's report and what it says. It says, overall malpractice.
1: Exactly.
10: 861 candidates had entire results cancelled. Caught with mobile phones in hall. Phone rules applies even if you didn't use it. What are mobile phones doing in halls? 7,434 had subject results cancelled, bringing notes, textbooks, printed materials. How is that possible? 270 had results withheld pending investigation. 169 schools had results withheld for alleged collusion. How? In a day, the examiner, the supervising person was an external person. And they are walking the rows of this the desks, checking what students are doing. You dare not. You dare not. Now, performance. And this is, for me, this is where the challenge is. English language down. 62.40% got A1 to C6 in 2026 versus 69% in 2025, lowest in 4 years. Examiners say poor concord, weak spelling, faulty grammar, poor comprehension, and summaries not reading prescribed literature.
1: So it means that their subject verb are rather disagree.
10: I'm coming. I'll come. I'm saying this for a reason. New issues flagged. Students writing. WhatsApp. SM language. Informal contracted forms like you. They spell you. You are. U-R. Mm. Gonna, J-O-N-N-A. Because, B-C-U-Z. Informal essays. Core mathematics. Up, but still weak. 60.75% A1 to C6 in 2026 versus 48.73% in 2025. An improvement. But 2025 report already warns students are doing true and poor, memorizing formulas, but failing when question asked to apply to real life. Problem, 26 still same weaknesses, just slightly better. So let me ask the question.

0: Is it that we, because there are so many people in a class, students don't, teachers don't tend to have the time to pick students who are weak? Because when I was in school, class six, you were 30 in a class. The teacher could pick a student who was weak. And sometimes what he would do, Mr. Menu Bonbon, my class six teacher, he would tell your parent, don't pick your child up when we close at 12:30. Pick your child up at 2. I want to have extra classes with your child. And there could be 5, 6 of the students in the class who are weak. And he would have those extra classes for the child to understand. Does it happen today? And for me,
1: this time it will happen at a cost.
0: Well, even in those times, our fathers took teachers for us at home to also help boost us, because they knew the common entrance was coming and they want their child to go to Addis Adel. And if your child doesn't get a good grade, he ain't going to Addis Adel. So, for me, it's one, policy, and two, how the children are taught in the classroom. Do they get it? Are they able to figure out when English is being taught? Can they analyze? Do they read books? In our time, there was a lesson called reading. For 30 minutes, everybody will read a paragraph in a storybook that the school is using. Does it happen today? And do parents have the time to supervise their children, especially with reading? So I don't think it is only on the government side. For me, the government side, the policy bit can be a challenge. But we parents too have a huge duty to make sure that our children understand what it takes to take an exam. Look, when you go to university abroad, I remember first year law school. I took my A-levels from here to law school in London.
1: You didn't do your LLB in Ghana?
0: No, I did it in London.
1: Wow, uncle.
0: Oh, please, don't let us go into that. My A-levels, in those days, you could take A-levels from Ghana to a school in the UK. Mm-hmm. My first year criminal law test that we had in class, I failed. Mm. And you know why I failed?
1: True and poor. They gave you practical
0: true and
1: problem
0: poor.
1: Question.
0: True and poor. My criminal law lecturer was from Egypt.
1: Okay.
0: So he was very, his attention was on the African people. And I was in the same class as Nanado's first daughter, Fedra. So we were 5 Ghanaians in that class. I was the only one who failed criminal law in the Ghanaian setup. He called me and said, young man, you put everything that was required in your answer. You cited the right laws, the right principles. You did everything. However, you did not show us how you think and how you apply what you put down to the case that was given you. Application. I did not know how to handle. And he says, we are not interested in whether you cited the right case or the wrong case. We are interested in how
1: you apply it.
0: Right. How you apply it. Mm. So he took me through it. And I had done true and poor in my, secondary school.
1: Yes.
0: Didn't show me how to analyze. Didn't show me to apply. Didn't show me how to argue. Because here, you try to argue, and all these things start from childhood. And it graduates into your adulthood. So he sat me down for the entire duration of the holidays and took me through it. Because sometimes there is a case with this principal. And in those days, you know the Venerable Lord Denning.
1: Yes.
0: Lord Denning will come out with a principal.
1: M.R. Denning.
0: And, you know, you have the principal. And they would give you a case. And because you haven't heard what Lord Denning has said, the case that you refer to is null and void. Mm-hmm. So it also taught us to always be attuned. And in our days, I'm not sure in your days, whether you did mooting.
1: Oh, I did. We still do.
0: Mooting was something that was regular in my university. Regular. Because what did they want to do? They wanted to make sure you understood what it meant by taking a case, looking at

0: principal and arguing the case on behalf. And they always said the most important person in the courtroom is not the judge, it's not you, it's the client.
1: That's right.
0: It's the client. Because you are there to defend the client. You might know that the client is guilty, but your job is to do what? Defend.
1: And you, in fact, in the Ghanaian context, in laws, you have been taught that defend till the even the last element
0: is
1: proved.
0: Yes, the last element is proved.
1: Right.
0: Irrespective. Mm-hmm. So for me, it's not only placement and all that. It comes to the crux of how we are doing what? Teaching these children. Because what do we want? We don't want 62%, 69%. We want 100%. Now, the overall problem that I see, if we are able to improve all this, is that when the children now get into university and they finish their courses, is there a job at the end?
1: Mm-hmm.
0: Is there a job at the end? So right nowadays, when I meet young people, I tell them, try and do a course that is a profession. There are some courses that are career. And if you do career courses, you are competing with everybody for the job space.
1: Mm-hmm.
0: If you do a profession, you finish and you go straight.
1: Into it.
0: Into it.
1: Mm-hmm.
0: So they asked me, I'm saying, what do you mean? I said, go and do law. Hmm?
1: Get it.
0: And let somebody do marketing.
1: Mm-hmm.
0: Both of you come out with top grades. Who would get a job first?
1: You'll find a firm early.
0: Straight.
1: If not, you come to my uncle's firm.
0: Yeah, or you come to your firm. And then they ask, and they you have to think ahead of time.
1: Yes.
0: And then
1: that's
0: Jane Hekan. Yes. They will say to you, wow, this student, very, very good.
1: Mm.
0: Ah, let's take him. Marketing. You go to the topmost marketing place. There are people who are even better than you there. So the psyche has to change.
1: Mm-hmm.
0: And it has not only got to do with what government is doing. Government mm-hmm. should be able to do the right thing, set the right framework for students to be able to do what? Do what they have to do right. And parents have a huge responsibility.
1: Thank you, Uncle. Let me cross over to, I'll come to you. I'll come to you. To the lines we have Yao Opoku.
0: But I'd like to hear from my brother in terms of how he handles these things in his school.
1: In fact, I don't even know his school. He has to tell us where the school is.
2: Oh, he has.
1: So let's cross over to the lines to speak to Yao Opoku Mensah, who is a spokesperson to Dr. Educhum. Yao Opoku Mensah also worked at the Ghana Education Service during the MPP era. Yao, can you hear me? Good morning.
3: Good morning, my brother.
1: You wanted to make an intervention in the conversation we are having, but tied to the intervention, the one you speak for has been on the airwaves throughout the week, professing solution. And here is the case that you find the current education minister also saying that he wouldn't take advice from your boss. What do you make out of it? And also, why do you think the computerized selection placement system, you need to make an intervention here?
3: Okay, let me say a good morning to yourself and to my senior brothers in the studio. I would have loved to be in the studio, but I'm out of the jurisdiction. I have listened to some of the videos and read the publications in relation to the minister's conversation on some media platform, i.e. TV3, where he said that he took an advice from Dr. Yossi Adichum and he realized that he was misled, etc. But what the minister tend to forget is that when he assumed office in 2025, he granted a presser where he alluded to the fact that the previous administration recruited some 37,000 people without financial clearance. And that is where the conversation is. And in relation to that, we corrected him to the effect that the very number that he was referring to wasn't even close to 10,000, but it was a graduate recruitment that recruited into the system less than 2,000 teachers. And therefore, the number that was given him by his director general rather misled him. He should have just referred to the handing over notes that was given to him by the director, director general education, then Dr. Eric Nkansa, of which these figures are stated in there. And even if you go to the Ghana Education Service Facebook, official Facebook page, the then PRO for the service, Cassandra, on 4th December, issued a press statement detailing the number of applicants, which were 38,000, and the number that were successful, which were 11,000, and the financial clearance that was granted us, which was in 2,000 people were recruited, and the decision of the management of the service to ensure that all the 11,000 qualified applicants do not apply again, but a subsequent clearance which would be given will rather be used to employ them in the service before we open up for fresh application to be given. That was what was contained in the handing over note, plus the 4th of December 2024 press statement by the PRO for the Ghana Education Service, of which the then minister, Dr. Yossi Aduchuma, advised the current minister that for the colleges of education, in terms of recruiting them, they have a special dispensation outside those coming from other institutions who wants to be in the system. And therefore, you do not put both on in the same port and ask them to apply. Why? Because for the colleges of education, they are specially trained for our basic schools, of which it is a government projected number of teachers that will be needed every year. That is why the colleges are giving some number to train. Therefore, what it means is that students in the College of Education are trained on the specific curriculum which is under implementation, of which their training is quite different from those coming from other tertiary institutions. And that was the advice that was given. I don't know where the minister is coming from, where he says he was misled, etc. So that's the clarity on that. And whatever I'm referring to, the 4th of December letter is available for everybody to see on the official Facebook page of the Ghana Education Service. I can even get you a copy. The handing over note is an official document of the Ministry and Ghana Education Service. I can even get you the specific page where these numbers and the advice of the Director General, advising the current Director General on the process or the method to use to be able to ensure that we do get qualified teachers in our classroom. These are all official documents that anybody can sort out and be abreast with that issue. So that's it, by the way. Now, the intervention that I want to make has got to do with the placement. One, it has never been the case that students are forced to choose a Category A school, with the exception of what happened in 2026. Anytime under our watch, students are obliged to choose one Category A school, to choose two schools from Category B, or you can make all your choices from Category C. You can even decide you don't want any Category A, you want Category B and Category C's. Or you can choose all your schools from Category C. Nobody was obliged to choose specifically from Category A schools as pertaining this year's placement system. And two, there was a letter which was issued by the Ghana Education Service, signed by the Director General of Ghana Education Service on the 18th of August, asking heads of basic schools to populate their data on a specific CSSPS platform for a pretest. Please listen to me, yo. He asked them, they asked regional directors, for the avoidance of doubt, let me read the specific letter, which is dated 18th of August 2026, upload of school choices of candidates for the 2026 placement. He says that management of the Ghana Education Service requests all regional directors of education to direct all heads of basic schools within their respective regions to ensure that the school choices of candidates are uploaded onto the computerized school selection and placement system portal from Wednesday, 19th August to Friday, 21st August 2026 for pre-testing, pending the opening of the school choices portal by the West African Examination Council. That platform was for a pre-testing. Why is this letter very important? The letter is very important because government has introduced a new system which is quite different from what heads already knew before this government took over. And therefore, apart from this letter, the Ministry of Education, again, through the spokesperson for the minister, also issues another presser on the 30th of August, asking same action to be taken by heads of schools onto that same platform, of which in that very presser, there was a gap of the ministry on point four. He says ministry data indicates that about 20,000 qualified students have not yet had their school choices uploaded on the CSSPS platform by the heads. That very paragraph is also important because it ties up into the 18th of August letter that was issued by the Director General. Why? Because they wanted that data to be able to test the new application that they've introduced into the system. Mind you, in 2025, that was when CORDIS application system was introduced to be used in placement of the old placement portal. And therefore, this year's placement has nothing to do with so many people choosing Category A. Why? They are choosing Category A because they were restricted and was obliged to make a choice of two schools from Category A. So whether you know your grade, that you scored 40 or whatever, you were obliged to choose a Category A. That's why we saw the numbers, that the over 300 and whatever thousand. So the point is that we are seeing these challenges not as a result of the challenges that we previously knew, because in the old CSSPS platform, in the old placement platform, nobody was placed outside their choice of schools. Nobody was placed outside their choice of schools. But today, we are having students placed outside their choice of schools, where even somebody who can speak and can hear is posted into a deaf school in Mampong. So you ask yourself, is the challenges that we are seeing now, the complaints from parents whereby somebody goes onto the portal and the person has been placed at Achimota, it goes the next day, the placement has changed, results being changed left, right, center. And you ask yourself, is this what was pertaining previously? And the answer is obvious no. And therefore, we cannot, in any discussion, begin to tie up what was happening previously to these particular challenges that we are facing now. What we are facing now is self-inflicted, is self-invited, and it's a platform which is new, of which management policy direction is what was fed onto the platform, and that is what is giving us the result that we are witnessing now. And that is the point that I want to make with regards to the placements. And it has nothing to do with what was happening previously, or it is a continuation of the problems that we knew. No. Currently, the teething challenges has got to do with placing students out of their choices, non-availability for some spaces, self-placement not working, restriction to make a choice from Category A, whether you like it or not, and the inefficiency of the new system which has been introduced that is giving us the challenges that we are facing now.
1: Right. Thank you very much, Yao Poku Mensa. But let's take a quick reaction from Dr. Isaka. So, Yao, stay on. Maybe you would want to further clarify anything Dr. Isaka brings up. Doc.
2: Hi. Thank you. Thank you for your time again. Look, a couple of things from me. Mm. I think...
1: Is it directly to Yao?
2: No, different.
1: Oh, okay, then...
2: I'll just combine a few things. And
1: if it's not to Yao, let's say... Yao, thank you very much for coming on for the clarification. You know, you can find a brother in me anytime. I'll get you on.
2: So, first off,
1: let's come back to the studio for Doc.
2: Okay.
1: So, thank you.
2: One of your contributors said to have overall marks, and that we need to tell the story to parents. Mm-hmm. That it's not based on grades anymore. It's on overall marks. I think that's a good thing. I think we can do that. I think going forward, it will behove the PR department within the ministry to actually go ahead and tell parents that actually, look, we use overall scores so that in the future, when your child gets, 10 ones, it doesn't necessarily mean it's going to get into prep. Somebody might be doing better than that. The second thing I wanted to respond to was to do with the Star J program.
1: Mm-hmm.
2: Look, we only got approval this June. So it is not the case from the World Bank.
1: It's not last June.
2: No. It was announced that it would be. Yeah, we only got approval this June. And that was because of World Bank due diligence. All right. That was because the program needed to be realigned. We were thinking about broad-based education, but the World Bank is saying it has to be STEM education and TVET. All right. So we have realigned it. And also, we also wanted to hear from the teacher inspectorate division, National Schools Inspectorate Division. They had to make an input as well. So as we speak now, procurement has started, and that program will begin quite shortly. The next thing has to do with the outliers my brother was talking about, where a child would aggregate 9, couldn't find the school. I think if you listen to the minister, those are outliers. And I would urge the parents to try and get in touch with the minister, and that will be sorted. Those are outliers. The next thing I wanted to respond to very, very quickly had to do with something one of our contributors also said. Give me a second. To do with GetFund, all right? Do remember that under GetFund, we have actually uncapped it. So GetFund is now uncapped. That means that...
1: His issue on GetFund, which I agree with him, is that yours is to put the monies into use.
2: I hear you.
1: And you get the money, you come and declare surplus, and you are celebrating it.
2: It is the case that we can have a debate as to whether...
1: This is not a debate, Dr. Isaka.
2: I hear you.
1: I don't want to put you on the spot on this.
2: I hear your point.
1: But you see, we are looking for development of our nation.
2: Yes.
1: You are doing, is it StartG, the project? What's the
2: StartG program.
1: The J program.
2: Yeah.
1: I support it. It is Lawyer Ross who stated that.
2: Yeah.
1: He said that he doesn't even want to bash the NDC on the computerized placement system. This issue has emanated from the fact that a lot of schools have not been able to scale up from the B to the A, from the C to B. Mm. So it is infrastructure issues.
2: Yeah.
1: So if you are a body set out to do all these infrastructure projects, and you tell us that you were giving the money, you didn't spend it, and you are declaring surplus, it is absurd.
2: Like I said, that is a national conversation we can have. I know you don't want the bad debate.
1: Call
2: we can have a conversation. Absolutely. I mean, we saw the SIGA report. We saw institutes like Toll and Cocoa Board making profit. But whether GetFund actually makes a profit or not is another matter we can have. But look, yes. So I think going forward, remember the president spoke to SIGA and SOEs only a couple of days ago. And I think that the right thing will be done. Money meant to be spent on infrastructure will be spent on infrastructure. But do you rather want that money spent on CEOs, or do you want it actually kept or spent? I think we all want it spent.
1: Yes.
2: So going forward, yes, I think that the right thing will be done. Look, there's a difference between empathy and lament. All right. I hear somebody say that we're lamenting. We're not lamenting. All right. I think if a minister goes on stage and he doesn't show any empathy about what is happening, that he'll be a very insensitive minister. We're not lamenting. Because we're not lamenting, that is why the Star J program is on course. Because we're not lamenting, that is why the placement centers have been devolved. So every regional capital has a placement center now. Because we are not complaining. All right. We are taking it as something that has come to us as a problem that is perennial, as a problem we don't want to have going into the future. And so we are trying to deal with it. We are not lamenting at all. That is why we are saying that even children who haven't been able to pass might be able to go forward and have an education. And I heard Ross said we can have a debate as to whether somebody having a 9 should go or not. That's a conversation we can actually have. Look, this is a perennial problem.
1: Mm.
2: It's a problem we in the NDC want to solve. It's a problem the NPP don't want to come back in the future and meet. And I think that with ideas being bounced together, we should be able to solve it going forward. And then lastly, look, the Honorable Haruna Idrisu is a very articulate person.
1: Mm-hmm.
2: All right? And I think that he would be able to defend himself regarding what my brother said.
1: Okay.
2: But let's just say, for example, that he did say that, look, he would take advice from Edichum, but not on public policy. So, but like I said, I think that he will be able to do it.
1: Meaning he's selective on the advice.
2: Indeed. He says, but like I said, he's a very articulate official and he'll be able to defend himself.
1: So,
2: That's it.
1: Yao Mensah wants to make a quick 1 minute intervention and we say goodbye to him. Yao, let's hear from you. A minute.
3: Yeah, a minute. I just want to touch quickly on the infrastructure bit.
1: Mm-hmm.
3: Now, as part of the upgrading of senior high schools, what the government was able to do before we left office in 2024 was that he was able to add 3,524 classrooms as part of the expansion. 3,524 classrooms. If you take an average class of 50, then you are looking at in excess over 150,000 new spaces for new students. That is why the Honorable Minister was able to tell the world that he has over 850,000 classrooms available that will be able to accommodate the student, whoever wants to pursue secondary education. And therefore, it is not the case specifically on infrastructure expansion. And what we were doing was that we didn't want that traditional classroom without giving meaning to STEM. And therefore, every new school that was coming up were specifically designed to have certain form of facilities within them. And what I want to advise government on is that the various senior high schools, the government has intentionally stopped the construction of classrooms or classroom blocks and dormitory blocks that were left when they took over. We only have to allow the contractors to go and complete these projects. And it is part of what the expansion was giving out. And that is what resulted in, for example, in 2023, you will have Menfi Girls getting full before even Ebri Girls. What were we doing there? Because of the introduction of STEM activities, robotics, engineering, etc. And when you put all that together, that is what translates into the categorization that we are now looking for. And we want to encourage government to continue what we're doing, where we're affiliating schools, because Menfi Girls was affiliated to Wesley Girls in Cape Coast, so that the DNA of Cape Coast can be embedded in what Menfi Girls can also achieve. And that is what has resulted in why Menfi, now as we speak, sit on top of Ebri Girls. So let us not push everything on non-availability of infrastructure, no, but a specific deliberate policy to ensure that weak schools are affiliated to strong ones so that they can have their DNA and their practice in there to grow. And that is the quick intervention I want to make on the facilities or infrastructure bit. Thank you.
1: Edu Chum. So a minute for lawyer.
2: If I don't respond to something quickly, please. I beg you. Look, let it not be said that the system we inherited was a perfect system.
1: It's not.
2: All right. Look, let it not be said that we have stopped any building projects. I think auditing needed to be done. And I think once that auditing was completed, it will go on. Look, we like the idea of
1: STEM. You audit for 20 months.
2: I don't think we've audited for 20 months. I think construction is actually going. Look, a sod was cut in Achimota to actually build a dormitory. Okay. So those are ongoing. Look, finally, we all saw the cubes previously. So let no one kid themselves into believing that it was a perfect system. We inherited a broken system we are trying to fix. And the infrastructure they left us double track system. Double track system itself is not a perfect system.
1: That is not right. If you say double track system is not a perfect
2: it's
1: system,
2: it's not.
1: I disagree with you. But
2: it's a debate we can have.
1: I don't want to even zone in.
2: It's not. It's not a perfect system.
1: My work is to host and direct the conversation. Yeah. You see, there is a reason.
2: And my position is that it's not a perfect system.
1: A
2: I will hold on to that position.
1: If the Ghanaian people shift from one political party to another, they have specific reasons and they are expecting there should be progress.
2: Yeah.
1: Education.
2: And there is progress, which is why it's 87% instead of 80%. There is absolute progress.
1: That's fine, Doc. Let me hear from you, Council, in a minute. I beg you. This topic has passed.
4: Let them tell us what their STEM school policy is. Let them tell us what their STEM school policy is.
5: Doc, can you also come in and make a point?
1: Policy on what? STEM
2: education. The minister said it yesterday. Let them show us what the STEM policy is.
5: Don't let us digress from what we are discussing.
1: That is fine.
5: Don't let us digress from. Let's to buttress what Yao just said. The ministry itself says that it's not a lack of space or infrastructure.
1: Mm-hmm.
5: So it means that the previous
1: there
5: government
1: species.
5: Yes, did adequately well. Now look at it. The current BEC, the total number that did sit for the exam is 620,141. Yes. Now the infrastructure available is 859,000.
1: So the infrastructure supersedes.
5: Yes. So now you have
1: students.
6: And this is through all the categories of schools.
5: Yes. All.
6: Yes.
5: And you are having an excess of 230,000 available.
1: Excess. Wow.
5: Please, it is. Check from your own ministry. Hold. Yes. So we are having excess of 230,000. So you realize that Uncle asked the question.
1: Mm-hmm.
5: What amounts to a Category A school?
1: Yes.
5: Then we were only focusing on only infrastructure. It goes beyond infrastructure.
1: Tell us.
5: It goes beyond even your accommodation, the adequate staffing,
1: mm-hmm.
5: extracurricular activities, your academic performance. They are all criteria you use in categorizing a school to be a Category A or school Category C. But now the issue is that we are all focusing on the infrastructure bit, where he is saying that they inherited a broken system. As y'all said, look at the number of classrooms and multiply the number of students per classroom. That is 50. That is going to give you also an excess of a little bit of about 100,000. If you do the calculations well, that should tell you that at the end of the day, everybody mm-hmm. ought to have been placed. And probably going back to what I agree with Kwesi Kwarteng when he says that you will have the opportunity to be able to reset or probably have an intermediate allow students who did fail English or math to still get placed. So when they intervene on that score, I don't see why we should have a deficit of 57,000 going. I mean,
1: he says they've reversed it, that they are now telling the 53,000 or so that is now do self placement.
5: No, that is for those placed.
1: Who failed?
5: No.
1: Mike is off. I'm begging you, allow him.
5: So that is not for those who failed.
1: Mm-hmm.
5: That is for those who are eligible for self-placement.
1: Okay.
5: That is also different from those actually who were not placed at all. And those who were not placed at all are 57,000 plus.
1: Wow.
5: Yes. And I'm saying that if you are talking about infrastructure, that issue wouldn't even come in because you have an excess of 230,000 already. So my point is that everybody
1: will be contained, and you have an excess of 200.
5: Yes, wow. Because the total number is surged by 2.7%. The total number is just 620,000.
1: Council, wrap up in a minute.
5: And you have about 859,000. Do the math, and you see the difference.
1: Mm-hmm.
5: So my point is that I will agree with you when he enlightened us on the matter where. He did tell us that they were obliged to select Category A schools.
1: Mm-hmm.
5: And Ross did make mention of an important point that, you know, after your results have come in, you should know where your strength is. And you should know which of the schools that you are applying. You cannot get, let's say, aggregate 18 and 20 and you say you want to go to a Category A school.
1: Mm-hmm.
5: But because the policy says that you are obliged to now choose from a grade A school, for instance, then there's a problem because either ways you may be forced to choose that one
1: mm-hmm.
5: and maybe choose two, as he said, from Category C and one from Category B. Then you realize that a chunk number of people are going to now choose from the Category A school or they would want to go there. Meanwhile, the space there is not the same as those in Category C with over 400,000 space left. So mm-hmm. that is where we are looking at. And I think it's a good education from Yao on this matter. So that if we had probably built on what the MPP had left, we wouldn't have been where we are today.
1: Ross, I want you to respond to Uncle's question. Okay, that's fine. So, Uncle,
0: is it quantity or quality?
1: Both is needed.
0: So somebody fails
1: mm-hmm.
0: and because of free education, they are placed in a school.
1: So what the MPP was doing is that when the person is placed, not that the person has failed entirely. If you fail, let's say English or maths, any of them.
0: If you fail both,
1: If you fail both, that you failed, you stay home. But if you fail one of them, they provide an intervention classes for you at the senior high school.
6: So the former
1: education minister did a comparison of how the intervention classes has benefited. He gave an empirical evidence of that.
6: And it's worked.
1: Yeah, it's working.
6: Fair enough.
1: Okay. Now, this is from Master Planner Junior from Kintampo. He's the communication officer of the MPP. He says, educational system is on the verge of collapsing. From the basic school to senior high school to teacher training colleges and even posting of teachers. President Mahama promised us to reset the educational system, but it has changed to settings. Master Planner on a hard one. This is also from Oyibo. Oyibo Boateng says the school placement system under this government is one of the worst placements I've ever witnessed. Over 54,000 students not getting access to free SHS is an eyesore. Hi to Kwejubamba, the National First Vice Chairman, hopeful. And he says, Oyibo says, Otoma Akrachi Fumi, no, no, Atuama Metroman. This is from Engineer Shamaba. He says, during the campaign, in the rain and sunshine, we were on the ground working while some of the so-called relatives were fast asleep. Today, those people are at the forefront manipulating the system. Yen Kashi, time will still tell. Oh, but is this about school placement? Abubakar Siddiq Ismail says, ask the man, what does he mean by not adding capacity? Because we are all the infrastructure development in Ido. I don't get the message. Abubakar said, the NDC man doesn't know what he's talking about. Oh, really? No, I don't think so. I think Doc has been on top of his issues. Wafake from New Plan Station Circle says, President John Mahama, please don't distort former President Akufo-Addo's legacy, especially free education. Greetings to Chris Lloyd, MPP, National Youth Organizer, and JFK, MPP, National Secretary, hopeful. And this is also from Prince Casimiro Opoku. Placement of kids has turned into business. This happens in countries where there are no jobs, no transparency in the prices from WAEC. I don't get the message well. Last but one, it is from Christopher Abbey. He says, the educational sector in Ghana has come a long way. The main problem we have is doing politics with everything. But everything is political. Everyone, including the old man, knows the past government did a lot. The old man you're talking of, my uncle.
6: Oh, really?
1: Did a lot, especially with the second cycle in TVET. Yet again, NDC in opposition did too much politics with everything. My advice to the government is to strengthen A and B schools while we gradually improve the infrastructure. Please don't cancel the double track. Strengthen it. Frederick Tete says some greedy, the word he uses is strong, will go to the Jubilee, take money and come to the media panel and try to turn white to black. Oh, this is for Dr. Isaac. No, I will not continue. Okay. Somebody says King Charles has adjudged Ghana jollof is better than Nigeria. Since John Mahama came to power, this is the first international award. The jollof competition between Ghana. Uncle, there is a big issue, young men in the studio. There is a big issue running on the internet, and this is being reported by Reuters. And if you just check behind Dr. Isaka, you have the Venerable Kweku Sechiado, who had worked for Reuters between 1993 to 2007. Now, Reuters reported on September 10, 2026, that French customs seized 260 million of cocaine at Dunkerque. Now, it reads that Paris, September 10th, Reuters, French customs officers seized nearly 3.9 metric tons of cocaine with an estimated street value of 225 million euros, and which is equivalent to $261.45 million at the northern port of Dunkerque on Thursday. The French organized crime prosecutors office said the cocaine was concealed inside a container of plastic waste arriving from Ghana. The shipment was initially in part for Antwerp. You see, the problem and why we need to talk about this is the cocaine emanating or moving from Ghana to Dunkirk. Uncle, I think it is becoming very troubling that in April 2025, we had the Honorable John Ntimfojo making same allegation. We have not had any thorough investigation of that. All we saw was national security men busting into his house, making an attempt to arrest him. The interesting thing people do not know that in July 2025, a ship called MV Sankofa also arrived at the shores of the Republic of Ghana. In fact, it was arrested around Axim by our Navy officers. The ship had 8 AIS, this 8 automatic identification system, off. It departed Ghana. In fact, when it came to Ghana, it was registered under the flag of Sao Tome and Principe. Sao Tome and Principe denied registering the said ship. Later, when it left Ghana, it was registered under Cameroon flag. Yeah. It was arrested in Senegal in April 2026. And when it got to Senegal, a ship that left Ghana under the flag of Cameroon left Ghana under the flag of Cameroon, got to Senegal, being arrested, and he said it was registered under the Ghanaian flag. And it was arrested in Senegal in relation to cocaine. Today, cocaine here, tomorrow, cocaine there. Dr. Isaka, you don't think your government is being an enabler in making this country gain a bad reputation on the international front that always our port has become a transit point of cocaine?
2: Absolutely not. But before I do that, I just want something fact-checked as to whether people had to be obliged to choose a Category A school, because my checks show that nobody has been obliged to choose a Category A school. So
1: we'll do that for you. The producers will do that.
2: Brilliant.
1: But let's come back to the cocaine.
2: Yes.
7: I think his position, I'll confirm to him, his position is right. This year,
8: they only allowed you to select two Category A schools, but you were not obliged. You could have selected all your choices from Category C. So he's perfectly right on that.
2: Thank you, Ross. Okay, so look, absolutely not. Look, we as a government take a zero tolerance to drugs, and we would have a ruthless approach to dealing with this particular matter. Right, this matter has come up. Obviously, it's happened on our watch, and immediately we have set things in motion. All right, whoever has been an enabler of this particular one will be dealt with ruthlessly. It doesn't matter who they are; there will be no sacred cows. As part of that, the president has already ordered the Ministry of Interior to carry out a multi-agency sort of root and branch, as it were, checks. So NACOP will be checked forensically. GAPOHA, Ghana Ports and Harbors Authority. Is that GAPOHA? Ghana Ports and Harbors Authority will be checked as well. And of course, GRA, the Customs Division of GRA, they will all be checked. And wherever, you know, people have been culpable in doing this, they will be ruthlessly dealt with. They will be prosecuted to the full extent of the law. Look, let's look at this particular case and the extent to which these guys tried to abscond, you know, take drugs out of Ghana. It was inside trash. It was plastic, you know, trash that they sort of hid it into it. That is the extent to which they went to try and conceal. Look, ports everywhere in the world, even in the most advanced countries, every now and then have leakages. So that is why you can still carry cocaine out of Britain and be caught in Nigeria. It does, even the most advanced systems get these breaks and these breaches, you would want to call it. And so, look, we're not going to shift responsibility. It's happened under our watch. It will be dealt with ruthlessly. So as we speak, we are already in touch with the French authorities and the European authorities to ensure that we in Ghana do our bit to pick up whoever the cartel has based in Ghana to make sure that this is dealt with going forward. But look, I suppose you could have gone a bit further with your data. We know about 2006, and we know about MV Benjamin. We know about MV Benjamin, all right? So we can go back. You gave us, you know, a record that ended in 2005. I think if you shift further to 2025, if you go back to 2006, you find MV Benjamin, where cocaine packets, you know, became seabirds and flew. And we never saw it, all right? You can think about the case of Nayele, VVIP. Mere mortals like me will never use VVIP.
9: But, you know, she went, I'm a mere mortal. I'm a foot soldier. She went via BVIP and was picked up in England. Somebody must have enabled this. All right. We know about 2024, where, you know, somebody was picked up who had party connections. Right. So this who goes back. I think it's, I'm not going to mention names, but if
1: I'm not going to mention him, but you tell us the story.
9: Yeah, I think the story will have to do with the fact that he had been caught enabling as an official in VIP, enabling somebody to smoke cocaine.
1: He was caught,
9: and I think he was investigated, but later on released to go. Okay,
1: you see, we cannot. I cannot allow you.
9: Okay, to which say that I didn't want to mention names. Yeah, so that's fine. That's fine.
1: Doctor Isaac, you are doing two things here. You are setting out to tell us history of this drug in
9: because
1: this country.
9: You brought history into it. You ended in 2005.
1: I'm not disputing that.
9: Go on, sir.
1: But you know, crime has no expiry date.
9: Absolutely
1: what
9: not.
1: What have your government done
9: Absolutely
1: about it? And
9: not.
1: Two, you have said something I believe we should pay attention to, that they place things, this cocaine in plastics. Yeah. You don't think that we are exposing the weakness in our security?
9: Absolutely, which is why I said that even in the most advanced countries, you do get breaches. So somebody turned a blind eye, and whoever turned that blind eye, that person, look, they may have, you know, connived with drug barons to do this, but they will soon find that the prisons in Ghana are big enough for them. We would go, absolutely, we'll find whoever did this, and we'll prosecute them to the full extent of the law. But look, this happened on our watch. We're not going to, you know,
1: run away from it.
9: We'll deal with it. And like it happens in most places, you get these breaches. But we are committed to dealing with it. And like I said, the research agenda, we don't want drugs to become something that Ghana is associated with.
1: It is becoming.
9: We will do whatever it
1: is. In fact, it has become.
9: Mm-hmm. Which is why I just gave you the history. So it's not a very current history.
1: No, you see,
9: all right?
1: The issue the MPP is stating out through their ranking member on defense, that is the Honorable Intim Fojo, Reverend Intim Fojo, he says he brought this to the fore of the public.
9: Was it with this particular one?
1: The first one in April 2025, instead of you investigating, you went ahead to attempt to arrest him. Mm-hmm. Two, we also heard that you said you busted the cocaine on the Cape Coast Highway.
9: Yeah.
1: You made noise about it. Till now, we've not heard anything. Mm. Then this now comes again. Mm-hmm. You are giving us an assurance that you take steps.
9: Oh, we will absolutely take a step. I mean, the President, Mahama, the Excellency, is not somebody who condones crime, absolutely. Look, with the case of Intim Fojo, I think that maybe there's no official position on it, but we all know that that particular plane, all right, we saw the data, and we know that particular plane was timed to be in somewhere, it was exactly there, and that it was not a drug plane. All right. So look,
1: we have a drug plane.
9: It was not carrying drugs. I meant drug plane. I didn't articulate my words properly. I'm probably tired. I meant drug plane. It wasn't carrying drugs. Let's put it that way. Bro, feel Juwati.
1: The Yendi man now comes in that Juwati.
9: it wasn't carrying drugs. I think it might not be an official position. But look, let it not be said. We're not dodging responsibility. It's happened on our watch. We will have a root and branch operation. We'll find whoever did it, and they'll be prosecuted to the full extent of the law.
1: Dr. Isaac, you know there is this saying that it's easier said than done. We are hoping you walk the talk.
9: We will walk the talk. Absolutely. Sure.
1: Now, let me come to you, Council. Samuel Yeboa Jima of Koforidua. Senior, is it the case you subscribe to the argument of the opposition party that is speaking through John Intim Fojo that Ghana is gradually becoming a hub and a bane and an enabler of cocaine?
5: Okay. So clearly, I subscribe to what Honorable Intim Fojo said. That's 3.9 tons of cocaine, equivalent to $261 million. And part was supposed to be part of the shipment was supposed to be taken to Dunkirk, that's the northern part, and other part was also supposed to be taken to Antwerp, that's in Belgium. And for that huge consignment, I would look at it from clearly a system failure. The government cannot just gloss over this one to say that it happens everywhere, as Doc is saying, and because there have been system failures in other advanced countries, it ought to be condoned. It's sad because a couple of months ago, about a year ago, in Team 4 Job brought this whole issue up again for us to deal with this matter, and it turned into a whole lot of issue. Now, we are back to it, and in a huge consignment or in huge quantity, 3.9 tons. And I think this is something that it warrants a full-blown investigation on this matter. And the opposition should also be on the government to ensure that at least we find the culprits behind this. And with this huge amount, I don't think it will only be for only those at the port and the rest. Clearly, there will be people in high position who actually, are behind this unfortunate incident that brought us to the bad light on Thursday. That is yesterday. So for me, it puts the entire country, not even the government, in a bad light, and we ought to also sit up and look at it to deal with this matter, because 3.9 tons is clearly a lot, and for it to be concealed in containers where it can be easily detected, and it has been waved all the way out of the country to be confiscated, and I heard it has been destroyed. And I'm wondering why all of these things have been destroyed. No, not even a little part of it has been even. Should I say?
9: You want them to give it to you?
5: No, for evidence. for evidence sake.
9: All right, here you go.
5: For evidence sake and all that. But I'm sure that a chunk number obviously has been destroyed by the practice. I'm not surprised. Coming from the NDCs, I'm not surprised. Surprised at all.
9: Oh, okay. We're not the ones who destroyed
5: it. Do you know I'm not surprised? Doc, I'm not because I want to say it never happened in that. Instead of Doc actually absorbing the blame, can I finish?
9: Yes, boss.
5: he was doing.
0: Doc's microphone is off.
5: Okay.
0: Don't mind him.
5: Okay. So he was doing politics of equalization. And whether it happened during our time and now, they are both unfortunate. And the way forward to ensure that these things are not encouraged, and we tighten all our borders and probably find the culprit, I'm sure that there will be people in high places behind these things, because this huge consignment will not go off our borders, and no people in high places will know all of these things. It happened, it should not happen, and it has happened again. I wouldn't blame a particular political party. I would want us to look at it holistically so that we will be able to deal with it and the corporate brought to book. So it will be a worthy opposition to ensure that those behind it probably we discover however the whole operation is, and those behind it too are brought to book, so that at least other investors and other countries who have some level of confidence in Ghana to invest in the rest. So let's see how it pans out. I'm glad that the president is saying that he is going to have a full-blown investigation today. So we look forward to it, and it will be a worthy opposition to also put them on their toes to get to the bottom of this. Thank you.
0: Right. Let me come to Lawyer Ross. He is a member of the MPP's legal team. Counsel, is it the case that you are complaining too much? Because I remember Felix Kwachu Ofosu, the minister responsible for government communication, said that they are going to make an example out of the Honorable John Intim Fojo. He said that last year. And after the Intim Fojo matter, we heard of the Cape Coast Road cooking saga.
1: Till now, we've not gotten to the bottom of it.
10: Yes, and the Pedu Junction one.
1: Yes, the Pedu Junction.
10: And the trucks.
1: One. And uncle, I am having even emails from Sao Tome and Principe to Ghana Maritime Authority telling them that the MV Sankofa was not registered with them. And two, the MV Sankofa leaving Ghana was registered under Cameroon flag. It got to Senegal, arrested as Senegal. He said that it was sailing under the flag of Ghana. Ghana also wrote to Senegal that, no, we don't know them. They were arrested because of cocaine. So cocaine one from Intim Fojo on the Airmaid, cocaine two at Pedu Junction, cocaine three with Ghana Maritime to Senegal, cocaine four Reuters reporting. Is it the case that the opposition are cocaine detectives and you are detecting it? And he's also making an argument, given history, that during your time, the President Kufuor time, you had a series of issues. So why are you complaining about it today?
8: Aaron, I think today I don't feel comfortable being in the seat of my very good friend,
1: really,
8: Dr. Isaka.
1: Even when he accepts responsibility and says that they are going to
8: clearly, we know how they communicate. I've been on platforms with him and I know how he communicates. But today I think the baptism of fire is really upon him. But let me mention that it is a very serious issue. You see, Aaron, my worry is even that this particular story we are hearing says 3.9 tons of cocaine left our shores. Do you know the tonnage that did not go and still remains with us in this country for internal consumption?
1: That is the question.
8: Is
1: a question Vincent Ekowasifua, the member of parliament for Otafu, well, says, what of the number or the tons that have left the shores, even undetected?
8: No, for me, my interest is the one that remains for local consumption.
1: Okay.
8: See, Aaron, we live in a country where red, you know red, unim red.
1: Unim red,
8: it's even a problem. There is this pill, the one they use for, I think, extreme pain. Tramadol.
1: The truth is, Tramadol is even the lowest, too.
8: Which one is?
1: It is the lowest of the consumption. It doesn't even do anything to them. Now, they even sniff
8: Super glue. I'm told. Super glue with Rush Energy drink.
1: Mm-hmm.
8: You see, and we cannot even deal with this situation. We cannot even deal with this situation. And we have these huge stores. You remember the MV Benjamin?
1: Mm-hmm.
8: When it came. And the capital, the political capital, the then opposition NDC made out of it. I think this is a serious conversation that we must have as a country devoid of politics, because the youth of our country is already being wasted away in so many forms. We cannot add the issue of cocaine to it. Remember this airport? You mentioned the AirMed thing. Yes. It wasn't just the AirMed. It seems like it was an orchestrated agenda to get people to pass through our borders with these drugs. Remember when the AirMed saga happened? There was this light off at the airport for that period,
1: yes,
8: where people were made to scale through the airports just to get away with it.
1: And
8: this had light out. And I have persons who work within the airport and mentions that it was very suspicious. They've never seen a thing like that before, and it is happening. And it looks like it keeps happening. This is very dangerous, especially for our youth. Because, you see, when this gets onto the streets and people launches on it, we are going to have a serious problem as a country. Already, Galamse is on our neck. We cannot deal with it. We are talking about this displacement issue. And if we are going to have to contend with drugs, then it is a very serious problem. Whether you like it or not, the drug, the cartel, that business, is a very huge multi-billion enterprise where people would want to invest in it. For a very long time in this country, it looks like this problem, we're not hearing of it. But now it looks like it is coming back. We will urge the government of the day, the John Dramani Mahama's government, to ensure that this practice is quickly nipped in the bud so that we don't experience these things. Because I worry for this country, actually, because we're Masusa, and we don't want them to go on the street and encounter some of these things.
1: As children.
8: We have children.
1: Okay.
8: So please.
1: You don't want them to hear of cocaine.
8: Indeed. I mean, you see, Aaron, I speak with this with a certain level of passion.
1: Mm.
8: You understand? Because should we add this to our problems, then we are doomed as a country. I think I'll end it here.
1: Wow. Before I come to my uncle in the studio, let me cross over to the line to speak to Dr. Bernard Tutu.
8: Oh, he didn't come to speak. Bohine.
1: Dr. Bernard Tutu Bohine. I must admit that he's one of my favorite persons too. I like his analysis. He's a political marketing consultant. And he's also a lecturer at the University of Education, Winneba. Doc, good morning and welcome to the forum show on Assassin 99.5 Radio. Hello, Doc.

0: Ghana has lost $1 million and $60,000. I will explain to you on that. And the last one we are hearing again, or the latest, I wouldn't say the last one, is a Reuters reporting for the entire world to know that cocaine of 3.9 metric tons has left Ghana to the shores of Dunkirk. Yes, 3.9 tons. Not metric tons, sorry. Tons, sorry. Uncle.
1: Look at the history from 2000 to date. Ghana has been a transit point for cocaine. The United Nations Office on Drugs and Crime, they reported that Ghana was among top four transit points, with Cape Verde, Gambia, Nigeria. 61% left Ghana by boat, 39% by air. Now, is this a political banter?
0: Well,
1: it goes to show, in this Fourth Republic, we have failed to do what? To get a hold of this problem. And for me, it is something we should all hold our governments responsible for, making Ghana a transit point. Now, I don't know. Maybe my brother's here and you'll be able to tell me. What's the process of a ship transiting from our port? When they get here, are the containers checked as to what kind of goods are in the containers? Or because it's transit, just like you transit on an airline, you're going to America and you take KLM, when you get to Schiphol Airport, your luggage is transferred onto the other flight and then you're transited out. I'm not sure whether when you transit from an airport to an airport and your luggage is being transported onto the plane that you're going to transit on, whether the luggage is checked for any drugs or any illegal substance in your suitcase before it is packed. But what is the process? If the process is that it is checked before transit, then our port authorities can be held liable. I think one thing that we really need to look at, and I'm sure the ports also are included, this public service criteria, where job for life, is that true? When you work in the public service, it's job for life, isn't it?
0: Mm-hmm. What does it mean?
1: In terms of when, let's say, a new party comes and they transfer you from your ministry to another, you go to another ministry, even if... you go to another ministry.
0: Mm-hmm.
1: That particular process, is it helping us? Because if people in the port are part and parcel of these transits, in terms of they put a blind eye to it because they are paid some heavy amounts of money, should we not be able to investigate them?
0: Mm-hmm.
1: But I ask the question, what's the process of checking? You see, it gives a certain picture that Ghana, cocaine, kwanye no moha. Because the moment it gets to Europe, yes, it's transit, but as my brother rightly said, Ebibeka, and sometimes go onto our beaches at night and see what happens there. See what happens there, the addiction. And I'm sure my brother in Infanspim, in Adisado, I saw some of our mates smoking marijuana.
0: But uncle, have you been going to the beach in the evenings? In the night?
1: Oh, what kind of question is that?
0: Oh, it's a fair question. Because he said we should go to the beach.
1: I go, if I go to the beach, because of you. Because I come and sit here and talk.
0: So
1: I need evidence.
0: You do that fast,
1: I need evidence, isn't it? Oh, but sometimes at night you go and sit on the beach at Labadi. All those Labadi. And you see what goes on and even sometimes during the day when you go to the beaches. You can see it happen.
0: For the day you are safe, but in the ninth.
1: Why?
0: In the ninth, my uncle.
1: Why? Yes. What's wrong with that?
0: That's not. Let's proceed.
1: No, what's wrong with that? your mindset is corrupted.
0: Oh, uncle, why?

0: Your mindset is corrupted.
1: Maybe you want to hold a meeting there.
0: What kind of meeting? Mm. Oh, sometimes you go to these places just to educate yourself. Oh.
1: That's fine.
0: Sometimes I'll go to the beach at night just to walk around and see what is happening. Sometimes during the day, just to see what is happening. But it goes to show that we haven't really paid attention to this menace. And those, I don't know where it came from, but we tend to think that a lot of these drugs come from South America. Those guys who do these drugs are smart people. Mm-hmm. Smart people. Before they send anything anywhere, mm-hmm. they have come in, they have their people here, they are looking at all the weak points, how they can export these. But let me ask you, what was Plastic Waste doing in Dunkirk?
2: Mm-hmm.
0: In the first place. Yes. For recycling. Mm.
2: No, countries like Sweden import.
0: And waste. Then, okay, so yeah. When they recycle, it comes back to us, right? what do they use it for? What do they use it for?
1: Hmm.
0: After it's recycled, they turn it into
1: other plastic.
0: Can't we have recycling in Ghana?
3: Mm-hmm. Fair enough. That's a good question.
0: Can't we have recycling in Ghana? But look, if this was any other country, they've seen that people have been able to export this quantum of cocaine. Mm-hmm. They would ban it and recycle in country. It goes to show there's money in recycling. So why aren't we investing in recycling? Mm-hmm. Why are we only leaving it to the private sector? And especially where plastics are creating problems for us. When the floods of June 29th this year, after the floods in my area, you could see it had eroded a lot of the roads. You should have seen the plastics embedded in the road. Plenty. So it goes to show that there's money in plastic recycling. Why don't we do it here? So I hope Prof is saying that President Mahama has taken the bull by the horns and is working it. Don't let us only work it on a face value basis. Mm-hmm. Let's go deep into it. And in going deep into it, let's also be able to tell the people what we have done. Mm. Because when you look through 2008, coming all the way down, you look through some of the huge cocaine that had been exported. My research doesn't show me the end result as to what was done with those shipments. As Ross said, it's a blight on our children. My woman Mary, the young ones like Ross, their children are young. My brother here, children are young. Mm-hmm. It would be a catastrophe for his child to come and tell him, or for him to invest, him to find out that, hey, say me ban me didn't come fancy him no. He drugs no yeah. It's a blight on us. So it's not just a matter of a blight on us for the huge amount that has been exported, but for us to also be able to sort it out, because Ghanaians too, and as Ross said, he galamse cry in timinye, we be kayang hudia, and he will cry.
1: Right, Uncle, before I move to the next topic, we are trying to get... Okay, let's hear from Dr. Isaac.
3: I beg you. What's your indulgence?
4: Being a government spokesperson is a difficult job.
3: Look, a couple of things here. Indeed, as my brother said, it portrays Ghana in a bad light. All right, and we accept that. Gone are the days where you had a Ghanaian passport and it was not the same as another passport from the sub-region. I'm not going to mention countries.
0: But even we are selling our passports to other people. Absolutely. And they are using it for crime. Fantastic. And they say they are from Ghana, but they are not from Ghana.
3: And that was the point I was trying to make. So it's come to a point where even our passports are no longer sacred anymore.
0: And it's our own people who are doing it.
3: So we accept that this is happening. And I watch, we are going to look at it. But look, it is okay to shout fire outside and then claim privilege when you are asked to provide facts. So look, if anybody has a fact on this matter, including some members of parliament, they know where to go and they should go there and report those matters. But let me conclude by saying that, yes, we're not shifting blame. The buck stops with us. It happened under our watch. But whoever is responsible for this will be made to pay.
1: Right. They know where to go. That I disagree with you. The public sovereignty lies in the people of Ghana.
0: Yes.
1: No matter where we are, the person announces it. Don't tell us they know where to go. They are citizens of this country.
3: Remember, I said,
1: you are incumbent.
3: I mentioned members of parliament.
1: Whether he is a member of parliament or not, his legislative oversight can even come on.
3: Absolutely. But when you are called to give evidence, and then you don't give, because remember, in the case of Reverend Tim Fojo, President Mahama asked National Security to work with him. Did he cooperate with them? I think that is up for the jury to decide.
1: To work with him means that arrest him first.
3: I don't think so.
1: You can just invite a person.
3: We also saw those images. So I accept that we also saw those images. But whether that came before the arrest or not, it's, I don't know. But we also saw those images. But the truth remains that if you shout fire outside, when you're asked to come in and provide the facts, do not hand under privilege.
5: But Doc, you just did that on the show. When you went back as far back as 2004, wanting to mention a person's name, hold on.
3: Member of Parliament.
5: Hold on. No. We all have a sense of responsibility. We're all here when you are about mentioning names. Meanwhile, you didn't even have proof. And even if you did, you know where to go. So sometimes you also have to be measured in everything. We were all in this country when your outfit intimidated in Tim Fojo, went to his house and arrest. It took honorable members of parliament and members of parliament from the other side to also probably protect him and also stay with him. So this is a serious matter that we've all discussed. Instead of doing politics with it, I suggest that the government gets to work and deal with this matter and let's see who the corporates are. I still believe that beyond these people at the borders, there are people in high places who are behind these things. And I believe that if this blown-out report is being, whenever it's being brought
0: these
5: to...
0: people, are they politicians or are they private people?
5: The
0: people you say are behind, are they politicians or private people?
5: I think it's both. But you see why I will not be shocked if they are politicians. The politicians wield the power now. We do. We are sitting in those high places. We instruct as to what goes on every particular, institution. So obviously, there could be private people doing it at the blind side of that. But in this particular, looking at the tons involved, 3.9, it cannot be said to be only by private citizens.
0: Don't you think you've got to a point where the Electoral Commission should exercise its mandate of finding out how politicians fund themselves?
3: Fair enough.
5: Well,
0: because it's not done. Do we know how politicians fund themselves in this country? We don't. It could be part and parcel of it. Seem to be shirking that responsibility of being able to find out. What does CDD say? The president needs how much to stand as president? Parliament needs how much to stand as parliament? Where is that money coming from? Because it's not private sector who give you that kind of money.
5: Thank you.
0: So why aren't we looking at how politicians fund themselves in this country?
1: So
0: if it's through galamsey, if it's through cocaine, if we should be able to know.
1: Christopher Abbe says, Mr. Jantua, the drug issues may be related to a political party financing. Do you trust these two political parties? That is what he's asking. And Lee Tekpo says, why is it that anytime John Mahama and his NDC party come to power, cocaine business flourished. Now you lay a few on my mind. He was using VVIP as a cocaine route. Now cocaine is on rampage. Cocaine here, cocaine there, cocaine everywhere. Why, John Mahama? And Christopher Abbe once again says, the more the NDC gentleman in the studio talks about the drug issues, the more I get upset. He asks him, how many times? The talking is too much. The results are gutter results. He asks him, must he defend everything? Now, we've been granted 30 minutes in addition of our time, so we are closing at 11:30. Before we move on to the evacuation matter, I want the producer to cut what I'm going to say now and post it separately. There is an issue at Ghana Maritime Authority on this cocaine matter. I want to detail it out in the next maybe 3 minutes so that every Ghanaian understands. In July 2025, a certain ship called MV Sankofa, registered with the said name MV Sankofa, was in the shores of Ghana. Now, MV Sankofa was registered under the Ghanaian flag somewhere 2023, and they applied to revoke their registration. It came again in 2025, and it was arrested in Axim. during the closed fishing season period. So the Ghana Navy arrested the said ship because it's AIS, automatic identification.
0: MV what?
1: Sankofa. What happens is that if any time you are entering into the exclusive economic zone of every country, your AIS must be on so that the country gets to know. This one, their AIS was off. Ghana Navy arrested them. They arrested them and brought the ship to Takrade, Ghana Maritime Authority. Upon investigation, they found out a number of deficiencies. In fact, the first thing they asked them was that which country is this ship sailing under? They said that they were sailing under Sao Tome and Principe. I'm giving this account from Samir Uku, the Member of Parliament of Ekuyapem North, RTI. He sent an RTI request on it, and he provided evidence that the Ghana Maritime now sent an email to the Maritime Authority of Sao Tome and Principe, and they denied flatly that they don't know that ship or vessel. And they even added in their reply to Ghana Maritime that make sure you arrest that ship to provide evidence. You know what the ship, the MV Sankofa people told Ghana Maritime Authorities? They were doing repair works in our territorial sea. Now, the point over here is that, and as such, they were first docked at Tema and they were doing repair works. When you check the Ghana Maritime Act, Maritime Pollution Act, the MAPO, and Ghana Shippers Authority Act, it tells you that even if you want to do repair works, you must be given clearance. One, they didn't have the clearance. So they were sailing without a flag. And which makes them a stateless ship. And the punishment or the fine from the report Samir Uku has been able to table out is that the Ghana Maritime Authorities fined them for a CD equivalent of $1 million and other charges amounting to $139,200. Here is the case that he sent an RTI. What a response that they have confirmed all these things he's mentioning. And from Ghana Maritime Authority, from their own further investigation, which no one knows what the further investigation is, they have pardoned the people of the $1 million CD equivalent. And two out of the $139,200, they have only charged them $79,200. The other fines, they did not provide justification for it. And so $60,000, the Ghanaian people are losing it. This ship left Ghana from Ghana Maritime Authority's records somewhere November 2025, registered under the Cameroon flag, was arrested in Senegal in 2026, April, at Senegal. And the ship is saying that they are no more registered under Cameroon flag and that they are registered under the Ghanaian flag, which makes them a chameleon ship. And they were arrested in Senegal trafficking in drugs, cocaine again. This is a serious one.
5: Very.
1: The Senegalese wrote to Ghana Maritime Authority and we said we don't know them. Yeah. They have not registered under any flag of ours. And so this ship, if you allow them and they don't pay the $1 million CD equivalent fine to us, and even with the $139,200 charge, you are only taking $79,200 without providing justification. Dr. Isaka, we have a problem at hand. I'm calling on the head of Ghana Maritime Authority. Please, sir, do not let your outfit be a case for allowing some of these things. Another ship they are mentioning is called Lady Mina. Also in our system, and I'm told for that, the Maritime Authority here has now taken steps dealing with that. That one also absconded without any proper justification. Why should we leave our port in this state? And that we can only be labeled as a country that is being a facilitator of cocaine. It is a bad one. It hurts the image of the Ghanaian people. It hurts our reputation on the international front. Please, President Mahama, we are calling on you. Samuel Kwabena Uku has provided all this evidence. He wrote an RTI. He has even spoken to the media on this. It has been reported. Take steps on this and let's end this. Dr. Isaka, today your brother Ross says he doesn't wish to be in your position because you are in a hot one. We thank the managers of Asasi Radio for granting us a 30-minute extension of it. So let's move on to our next topic. Government spends 49 million Ghana cedis on the evacuation of people from South Africa. The minority is raising issues. Let me start with Lawyer Ross. What is the issue of the minority on this evacuation?
6: I think it's a great call because public accountability is very important. In any case, if they fail to account, they can trust the next MPP administration, which will be formed on 7 January 2029, that will be visiting this issue again. So it is in their own interest to account. But I must make, first of all, let me congratulate the government and the foreign minister for taking the steps to helping Ghanaians who were in distress in a foreign land to bring them back home. I mean, it's a good thing. The only problem is that our friends and brothers in the NDC are trying to make political capital out of it and making a lot of noise about it, making it seem as though this is the first time evacuation of this nature has been done. But let me quickly walk us through some of the evacuations that were done under the MPP, under the able leadership of Nana Addo-Dankwa Akufo-Addo. When COVID-19 struck, over 9,000 of Ghanaian citizens that were scattered around the world were brought back to this country through the Nana Addo-Dankwa-led administration. Mm-hmm. Between June and September 2020, when the Lebanon war, I mean, about 2,262 Ghanaians were brought from Lebanon into Ghana. Just recently, when the Russia-Ukraine war started, over 1,000 Ghanaians were brought to Ghana. You know, Ghanaians that were in distress were brought to Ghana. So nobody should be deceived to think that this NDC administration bringing Ghanaians from South Africa on the back of xenophobia, even though it's commendable, the communicators on the NDC side should not make Ghanaians think that this is the first time ever that a Ghanaian government has evacuated some Ghanaians from outside the country. We have done that. But what the
1: So you mean to say, even though they've done well, it's not any big deal.
6: It's not a big deal. It's the duty and function of government. And I've just given you the numbers. So if they want to run it by the numbers, we have even done better in returning Ghanaians that are in distress from foreign countries back to Ghana. But the point that must be made is that the monies that were spent in bringing the people here was not the monies that was meant for Samuel Okudzeto and his family or President John Dramani Mahama. Mm-hmm. These were taxpayers' money. And once you are using taxpayers' money for a certain purpose, you must be willing and able to account for same. The question of the minority is very simple. And indeed, I think it is in sync with the current reset agenda we are seeing, this oral and all that. Just come and account. Give us fine details of what the numbers are. This 49.1 million that you are talking about, what amounted, what went into it for us to arrive at these figures? Because we are in this country, we know that when exercises of this nature are undertaken, people also, you know, take the advantage of same to enrich themselves. We are not alleging that anybody has tried to take advantage of the situation. But what we are saying is that come and account to the good people of Ghana how much every dollar, every cedi was spent on this. And the matter will be put to a close. Mm-hmm. This is a very simple matter. If they fail to do this in their time, we can assure them that once the MPP ascends to the high seat of government, we will revisit this matter and many other matters that we will be revisiting for them to account for it. And let me assure my brother here that the coming week looks very, very packed for the NDC. I don't envy the NDC communicators next week. But it looks like the media landscape is going to be on you. The heat is going to be on you. And you people should come prepared next week. Thank you very much.
1: But lawyer, if you look at the Facebook wall of Samuel Okudzeto Ablakwa, there is a picture there I'm looking at now, evacuation expenditure. 38.84 million was spent on chartered flight tickets, ground transportation, feeding, accommodation, and medical care.
5: Yeah.
1: 10.80 million was spent on...
0: 802.
1: No, I have 80 on the flyer here.
6: But Aaron, before you even continue, Aaron, this is not proper. This is not proper accounting. Mm-hmm. You cannot lump items together and give us figures of this nature. Tell us how much was spent on medical bills, how much was spent on grand charges, how much was spent on in airlifting
1: line by
6: them.
1: Line.
6: So line by line, give us proper accounting. Let it be subjected to auditing, and we will accept it if it makes sense. But you don't lump these things up. And what I'm even seeing, what I'm seeing from his Facebook wall, is just a sort of nude card that he's showing to the good people of Ghana. That is not a proper
1: you think
6: accounting.
1: The number one diplomat.
6: No, this will not stand the scrutiny. This will not stand. You're a lawyer. This will not stand the
1: I'm
6: scrutiny. You're a lawyer. It is safe to say that you are a lawyer. Lawyer, papa. Lawyer, Nyamie Shano. So it is safe to say that. Yeah, I'm keeping on saying it is safe. I mean, Samuel Okudzeto, honorable, should come out and give us the fine details of the breakdown that we are seeing on this wall. He should give us those details.
1: Dr. Isaka, let me come to you. Ross is saying that you've done well by evacuating Ghanaian people to the country. He commends you for that. Mm. But that is not the first time. He lists a number of evacuation done by the MPP during its regime. But all that he's saying is that the figures Mr. Okudzeto, Samuel Okudzeto Ablakwa, the honorable first diplomat of this republic, is stating over there is not enough. So if he believes there is nothing contentious about what he's done, you should give them line-by-line accounts. I hope you agree with him.
3: Look, we in the NDC are known for probity and accountability. So asking us to account to the people is what we do anyway. So that is not a problem. You have already given the breakdown of the figures, so I don't need to do that anymore. But also to add that Ibrahim Mahama also gave us 16 million as part of the 49 million. Okay, so we accept that. We accept that. Look, already we have done a bit of this. Like you rightly said, the honorable minister has put this on his face wall. And when he had the accountability series as well, I think he gave a breakdown of how money had been spent. Some of that money was spent chartering planes, some was spent repatriating dead two of our compatriots who had unfortunately lost their lives back into Ghana. So look, we are very happy. And if you know the Honorable Okudzeto Ablakwa, you know he's a man of principle, all right? He's a man of accountability. I'm sure it's something he would gladly want to do for Ghanaians. But look, what we are talking about here is the case of principle. All right. Mm-hmm. My brother rightly mentioned how the evacuated citizens from Ukraine following the full Russian invasion of Ukraine and I think the initial thing was to move them from Ukraine into neighboring European, Eastern European countries. So your Moldova, your Poland, and so on and so forth. Did my brother tell us how much it cost them to do it?
1: But that was your duty as an opposition to demand for it.
3: A responsible opposition at the time. Stay with me. Mm. But I'll tell you how much it cost them.
1: Mm-hmm.
3: It cost them $2 million just to move. I'm coming.
1: Just to move
3: them
1: from Kiev.
3: I'll come to that club in a minute. So they had to move from Kiev into Warsaw, into Moldovan capital, and so on and so forth.
1: People were brought to Accra
3: by road. All right, and that is how much. And then 500 and something of that number said they were not going to stay. And they were going to come back. And then they brought them back. And I think that cost a couple of million dollars as well.
1: I agree with you. The MPP didn't account. Probably they did account in the books.
3: Mm-hmm.
1: But you didn't even call for it. Mm-hmm. For it.
3: Yes.
1: That aside. If you have a duty and you sleep on your duty, it is not the responsibility of someone.
3: Fine,
1: those who are lawyers over here will tell you that.
3: Yep.
1: It is only when you have a duty to act and you don't act, it becomes a criminal offense.
3: Yes.
1: You get it. But if I don't have the duty and I don't act, I'm not even responsible for anything.
3: The lawyers are trying to bully me now, but that's fine. I will hold my own.
6: These are matters of fact.
3: I'll hold my own. Can I respond?
1: Let's put this in a context.
3: Yes.
1: Have you checked the distance between South Africa to Ghana.
6: Fantastic.
1: And out of the distance between Ghana to Kiev in Ukraine. And you mentioned that in day transporting people, some dead by air, some dead by road, and others.
5: To Poland.
1: You want to say that because they transported people and it cost $2 million, 49 million Ghana
6: is justified.
1: It's almost over 4 million.
3: About 4 million, yes.
1: It's justified.
3: No, I didn't say that. I've told you that we'll give the breakdown. Like I said, Okudjeto is honorable. It's somebody who is very accountable. And if you look at the sort of work he did while we were in opposition, you know that he takes his time when he's doing stuff. So I'm sure, I'm not going to be his spokesman, but I'm sure that at the right time, he'll give us those figures. All right. But the point we are making is a point of principle. And the principle is that, look, I think you are the lawyers. You say when you come to where you come with clean hands. When you come to equity, you come with clean hands. That's what you guys say, isn't it? Your hands are dirty in this particular matter. Hands are dirty because you have not accounted.
6: Bro, how?
3: You have not accounted to us.
1: Are you saying that?
3: You have not accounted to us, Ghanaians. When
1: someone took over the office and was given a handing over note by Shelley Ayoko Butri, there was no account. On the evacuation, is
3: perfect.
1: That what you're saying?
3: Yes, I didn't say that, but what I'm saying is that
1: wait,
3: yeah,
1: Dr. Isaga, let's pick it line by line. Our listeners are listening to us. I want us to pay attention to them and relax. For one to account, it is an incidence of holding public office accountability. So there are levels of accounting. When I come out to demand for accountability, that you should account for this, it doesn't mean that you will not account at the end of the day in your books and passing it on. If you agree that Shelley Ayoko Butri accounted for that and handed over, and Samuel Okudjeto Ablakwa, who everyone knows that if that accountability was not done, he would have raised. You did not demand for that accountability publicly. If somebody is demanded it now, you said it is wrong because last time you were quiet.
3: So on behalf of the NDC, I am demanding that accountability now, that they need to come out and tell us how much it costs to hire each bus on your route from. Right. So I am doing that now.
1: Do you know what we've done to the NDC now? Do you know what we've done to Samuel Okudjeto Ablakwa?
3: No.
1: The MPP is not in power.
3: Mm-hmm.
1: It gave you all the documents. Mm-hmm. It behoves on you that you pick those handing over documents and publish it.
3: Oh, yes. So, like I said...
1: So your demand is moot.
3: Look, well... If that is what you want to say, all right? But look, that is not the only one. Let's talk about Saudi Arabia. When the Sudanese case started,
5: I'm not.
3: What they did was to send embassy staff, to go into Sudan and to evacuate 50 Ghanaians from Sudan into Saudi Arabia and then eventually into Ghana. We don't have any account of that. Okay, COVID-19 at the airport.
1: Is it the same principle?
3: It's the same principle I'm using. It is the same principle. They're not accounting, and I'm wanting us to account. Look, accounting is good. Accounting is good. We will account. But we are saying that, look, I'm spinning this up, okay, on the other side of it. He who comes to equity, you guys say you are the lawyers, come with clean hands. I'm saying the MPP's hands are dirty in this particular matter. So they should not be the ones...
1: To help substantiate this.
3: Yes.
1: Doc, you don't think Monday you can write an RTI to the foreign ministry to demand account of those evacuation?
3: Very well.
1: If you've not done that...
3: Very well. But I'm saying that...
1: You can't dirty the hands of a political party when you have not provided...
3: But what I'm saying is that you take the speck out of your eye before you see the log in your... So says the Bible, isn't it? So... I don't know the cheap version. I'm a nordner.
6: Doc, can I just a minute?
3: Just a minute.
6: You see, Doc, you know what? This very tangent I find NDC communicators and functionaries going on will be the very tangent that will take you to opposition.
3: Yeah, go on.
6: You keep referring to the MPP did this when they were in opposition. That is why we've been voted out of power. Ghanaians have given you overwhelming majority, 56%. To deliver, only for you to be lamenting on the problems MPP created.
3: But I think as an accountability party, it's always good to go back. It's always good to go back.
1: Accountability, right? The shape or form, I agree with you.
3: My position is that we don't have a problem, all right? We do not have a problem accounting. And I'm sure at the appropriate time, we will account for this. But I'm saying that the MPP's hands are not necessarily clean in this particular matter.
1: Just
3: one more thing. Let it be said that, look, we don't feel the need to put a price tag on the life of a Ghanaian, okay? We would assume that the NPP wants to put a price tag on the lives of Ghanaians abroad. That is fine. But we believe that please don't do that. But we believe that. Look, we believe that we have done what we had to do to rescue Ghanaians and to save them. Accountability and probity is what we'll do, and we'll be willing to account going forward.
1: So, lawyer Samuel Jima, Yeboah Jima. So all that Dr. Isaka is saying that one on one breath, he mentions that they are going to account at the appropriate time, which he has not given us the appropriate time, but we are hopeful he will do so. But he goes ahead to say that they are not interested in putting a price tag to saving one's life. And they've saved people's lives. They've brought them from the bad deeds of some South Africans. What do you say to that? You're still insisting, you demand accountability.
5: Yes.
1: Whilst we are saving lives.
5: Obviously, I'll go into certain figures at this channel, which is not detailed anyway. But to begin with, you said our hands are dirty. You are in power. So if our hands are dirty and you have the data, go to the courts, prosecute us, and let us come and answer. But you cannot just sit down and make those frivolous claims and say that our hands are dirty. In what sense? Because we've not accounted for something. You are there. You have the data. If you feel that any more feasance have gone on, then you have to take up the matter and use legal means to seek redress and put the perpetrators to, before the court, and let the court prosecute them and imprison them if they are found guilty. These are the figures that I find, and it's quite interesting. In all, 49 million, 786,000 Ghana cedi. That was used in evacuating 1,964 of them. Out of that, 38,835,512 of the expenditure covered chartered flight, tickets, ground transportation, feeding, hotel accommodation in SA, medical care, and hospitalization. Then Mr. Ibrahim Mahama gave 16 million out of the 49. But then look at this. Another 10,802,000, that's 10.8 million, was spent on reintegration and transportation allowances, while 84,274 was used to repatriate two mortal remains, which is quite unfortunate. Now, each person that was evacuated by the assessed by the minister received 5,000 cedis reintegration grant, and 500 cedis travel and transportation allowance to support their return and immediate needs. And it goes on and on and on and on. You cannot say that this is a detailed account of whatever this whole 49 million Ghana cedis, near approximately 15 million cedis, have been used to evacuate 1,964. It's quite wrong when you look at the figures. So yes, there ought to be proper breakdowns for us to see how much exactly went into something like tickets, ground transportation, and most importantly, the reintegration and transportation allowance. That's where I find it quite bizarre that 10.8 million was spent on reintegration and transportation allowances. 84,000 is okay for to repatriate two mortal remains. Looking at, the prices involved and the nature of the of this whole exercise, but then you have Honorable Same Okudjato Ablakwa, who was a member of ORAL, and always, demands accountability. Finding it difficult to give proper breakdowns as to what went into reintegration, what went into transportation allowance, what went into chartered flights, and other ones, and it's quite outrageous for me. So he should come out to account for every penny that he has said he's put into this whole evacuation exercise. It's a laudable thing that when we are in a fix anywhere, the government comes to our aid. They've done well by evacuating them, but the figures are something that, it's quite bizarre. So I don't know when exactly Doc here is saying that it will be the appropriate time. The time is now. If you've been able to spend that money, you should be able to account for that in that space of time. Mm-hmm. Mm-hmm. You don't deflect it and wait till when it is convenient for you. These are taxpayers' money that you ought to account for it at every step of the way that you expend or you disburse these funds to do anything concerning probably a government duty or a government obligation. And to say again that we have our hands to be dirty, so we don't have any right to tell you what to do. It's now, it seems to me like you are even condoning that the same act has to be, allowed to go on. Ross made mention of the fact that, assuming, which is not even the fact, assuming that that is something that the NPP did not do during their time, must it continue? Must we not also account for things that we are expected to do as public servants or public holders of public, offices? That if you feel that NPP did these things and they are wrong, they ought to also be condoned by this government, and we have no moral right to seek anything to that. I beg to differ. It's like you telling me that you've put a criminal behind bars, the person comes back, and you tell the person that he doesn't have any right to report any crime perpetrated towards him.
1: Mm. It's because he's a criminal.
5: Because he's a criminal. There's no logic.
1: Dr. Isaka, yeah,
5: there's
1: fire.
5: There's no logic in that for me. So the $49 million, that's close to a $5 million thing. That is quite bizarre, and the minister ought to give us the details. Other than right. that, we may have to, use the appropriate means to ensure that it comes to account for these numbers. Because it cannot be so. I am doubting these figures. It looks so, even if there's a private citizen, in this case, Mr. Ibrahim Mahama, giving you $16 million, mm-hmm. it ought to be used for that particular exercise. And you cannot sit down to say that. Because even the private citizen is there, you can just give us some random figures covering general expenses without giving us the nitty-gritties of what exactly this amount of money have been used for. And I think it's appropriate that we look at these things and get proper accountability and right. put the minister on his toes. Thank you.
1: Right. Thank you very much, Lawyer Samuel Yeboah Jima. I'll come back to you. Don't worry, Doc. I did give you. I'm going to Uncle. But this is from Christopher Abbey once again.
5: Okay.
1: Christopher Abbey says, Mr. Ross, common citizens' evacuation to his politics. I'm ashamed to even think about this turning into politics. Accountability is the key. Relax. Before you celebrate, he says accountability is the key and not the numbers under NDC and under MPP. Charlie, this will not win the NDC or MPP any vote. Ghanaians are way above this, so he still sent us on accountability.
7: It's good to go for me today.
1: Osei Yeboa says clearly he appreciated the NDC government for the evacuation, but only asked for details of the figures mentioned by the minister. And Christopher Abbe once again says the NDC man is showing real arrogance. Myself, I disagree with Christopher Abbe on this. He's the one you were celebrating with his comment to. And after that, he's giving you an upper cut. Let me go to my very, very own uncle, the one I am so much pleased in. A son of an Oxford-trained lawyer. Uncle.
8: Do we all agree around the table that this particular situation has got to do with accountability?
1: Yes.
8: So anybody in Ghana can ask for accountability. Yes? Mm-hmm.
1: Yes.
8: So there's nothing wrong in the MPP asking for accountability, right? Now, accountability is based on four parts.
1: Mm-hmm.
8: It's based on answerability. What did you use the money for? Responsibility. You take ownership of the results of how that money was used. Enforceability and consequence. If it so happens that the money wasn't used right,
1: mm-hmm.
8: the law should deal with you. And most of all, transparency. Would we say, and from what I'm hearing around the table, and you seem to also go down that line, and correct me if I'm wrong if you don't, it looks as if what the Honorable Minister has put out ain't good enough.
1: Well, that is the position of Ross and Samuel.
8: Ain't good enough.
1: They are saying it is not detailed enough.
8: It's not detailed enough.
1: Yes.
8: So we all agree it's accountability.
1: Yes.
8: So let me ask the question. Why aren't we asking Ken Ofuata to come and account?
1: I wish, where is Ross? Ross.
8: Why aren't we, if it's accountability, why aren't we all pushing and forcing Ken? Remember, he's innocent until proven guilty. To come and account. Number two, the airport COVID situation. What was the name of that company?
1: I've forgotten the name. Is it those who were taking some levies?
8: Yes. How much did they make?
1: Mm-hmm.
8: About 100 million. How much did Ghana get out of it? 3 million. At the time, was this asked for?
1: Mm-hmm.
8: And I'm using that as an example because I believe, and I'm not going to dwell too much on this particular issue, I believe at the end of the day, the Auditor General would come out with the breakdown of these figures. He did exactly so for the company that we're talking about on the COVID bit. Eh? At the end, the Auditor General did what? Went into it to see how much was spent and whether the right thing was done. So on those bases, in as much as the MPP and anybody has the chance to talk about accountability and ask for accountability, why don't we wait for the Auditor General's report to give us the fine details of this? It looks as if in Ghana, both on the MPP and NDC side, when money is spent, we all try to impute that some corruption is in there. Somebody has gained some money in there, although we don't have proof. For me, I would want to wait for the Auditor General to give us the breakdown of this, because I'm sure the way everybody talks about Okudjatua Blackwa to be somebody of principle and all that, he will hand over all the cost documents to the Auditor General to look at. And that's my stance on it.
1: Thank you very much, my favorite uncle. He makes some very good points, and I'm putting it to you, Lawyer Samuel Jima. Uncle is saying that you and Lawyer Ross are mentioning accountability, which is the central thing everyone agrees on. But he says you have been very silent on Ken Ofuriata, who is in the state, and dodging accountability to him. Why don't you come together, all of us come together, to call on Ken Ofuriata to come and account?
5: Okay. So, first of all, it's uncle saying that let's even assume we come back to the Kent matter, that maybe because we've not called for...
8: No, that's not what I'm saying.
1: No.
5: Okay.
1: No, I think let him land so that I correct. Uncle, I'm here for you.
5: Okay, so I'm
1: the watchdog of the show.
5: Uncle, then repeat it because I have a question for
1: uncle
5: you.
1: Uncle agrees. In fact, he tables accountability into four parts and he does it so clear. And he said we are all agreeing on this table. Lawyer Ross, this goes to you too. There is a central demand on the table that we need accountability. And he has even stated that at least Okudjeto has given a level of which you say it is not detailed. He said then Okudjeto, the Minister for Foreign Affairs, should come and give that detail. He agrees with that. But he's asking a very simple question to you, Lawyer Samuel Yebuajima, and that of Lawyer Ross Oseiwusu. He says, if we agree on accountability, and that is the yardstick which everyone in this country agrees on, why don't you two join the call to also call on Ken Ofuriata to come from the state to account for his stewardship about almost 7 years as a finance minister?
5: Okay.
1: Because he's innocent until he's pleaded or proven guilty.
5: Okay.
2: Can I?
5: Okay, finish then, I will come.
2: The question is,
6: active processes are in place to get Mr. Ken Ofuriata to come to Ghana. and they've explored all those options. It is the case, and I'm sure you read the judgment that came from the U.S. court.
1: Yes.
6: That the court itself finds no question for Mr. Oforiatta to answer in the case of the SML.
1: That was to determine his legibility.
6: No, but if you read the judgment,
1: should be an obiter dictum.
6: Well, whether it's obiter, it is in the judgment. But the point really is, put Mr. Ken Oforiatta before the courts.
1: Mm-hmm.
6: Let his lawyers or people he elects to represent him come to the court to put Mr. Oforiatta's position before the court. Let me tell you. Under the laws of Ghana,
1: mm-hmm.
6: when a person is being investigated criminally, the person has the option to remain silent.
1: Mm-hmm.
6: You understand? So Mr. Ken Oforiatta can actually come to Ghana. Yoko can decide to pick him up, or any investigative agency can decide to pick him up. Mr. Oforiatta can elect not to open his mouth throughout the process. And they should take him to court so that he puts his case before the court. It's as simple as that.
1: The fact that
6: Mr. Oforiatta is not in Ghana does not mean he is not accounting for his stewardship. As we speak today, what really is the case against Mr. Oforiatta? Is there any money that cannot be accounted for which Mr. Oforiatta has been asked to come and account for?
1: He's before the
6: if court. That is the case. No, but so if he's before the court, is it the case that he does not have representation? I'm currently doing a lot of cases that I have my clients living abroad. And the power of attorney has been given to certain people to come and represent my client.
1: If it happens
6: that my client is not successful in those cases, those that are criminal, and he has to, you know, come and serve his term in Ghana, then active processes can be made to bring him to the jurisdiction to serve his time. Until that is done, you cannot say that Mr. Oforiatta is not coming to answer to questions or is not in for accountability and all that. So I don't know where this one is coming from. In any case, Madam Sedina Tamakru, he was not in Ghana when her trial was taking place. But when she was finally convicted, they found a way to bring her back to Ghana to come and serve her time. And of course, to exonerate her at the end of the day. So I don't know where this is coming from.
1: She was exonerated.
6: Of course she was exonerated.
1: Is it the court going through the proper process, or you think
6: I am using exoneration advisedly, and you know what I mean. Aaron, stop playing the devil's advocate.
1: Okay, so Mr. Christopher Abbey, I'm coming to Uncle. Oh, okay, you wanted to add on to
6: so,
1: it.
6: So,
1: realize. So, this is from Christopher Abbey again. Uncle Christopher Abbey is on your matter. He says, hey, he laughs. Mr. Jantua. So you mean if MPP is bad, NDC is also bad? I disagree. Where from this can thing? Mr. Jantua, we don't build a country this way.
0: We are talking accountability. Common
1: accountability. And the NDC is running. I laugh, enter somewhere. Where have you entered? Mm-hmm. It is finished. No wonder the young ones are leaving their country. Uncle, what...
6: Litekpo is quiet today.
1: Okay. Litekpo.
6: He's an ardent listener of this.
9: Let me also make a point from what Uncle has said.
1: Mm-hmm.
9: Uncle, nobody is silent on whether Ken should account or not. Our concern is that he is not fit. Not that we are not saying he shouldn't come to account. And so if somebody is seeking medical treatment from outside, I don't think it's a bad thing. That is where the party's position is. Nobody is afraid of accountability in the MPP. Most of the people are all in the country. And you can attest to the fact that quite a number of them have been put before court and they are defending themselves. Those who are culpable are culpable. We are not going to defend everything. But then the picture that you are painting is that you are painting a gloomy picture for us, the NPP people, is that we are protecting him from coming to account. Nobody has said that. And we are not silent on that. We've said a countless number of times that we are open any time for him to account.
1: Sure.
9: It's given even some of his account through wherever he is, through the hospital that he even is, to even tell us some of his position on the matters that he's been investigated.
1: So that aside,
9: I would like to also ask you a question. So it goes back to what Doc has said, that he who calls for equity must come with clean hands. On their basis, we don't have that moral principle whatsoever to even say that Honorable Oku Jakuta Blakwa should come and account for that. So does it mean that assuming it's not even right,
1: mm-hmm.
9: nobody has the right to let another person even come and account for?
1: Okay. Point well made. Uncle, I'll come back to you, but let me hear from you, please, in a minute, because
10: yes, time is boss. Almost I'll up. I'll do it in a minute. Mm-hmm. Look, the NPP is looking at a life-saving rescue mission and trying to count the pennies like an unfeeling corporate auditor.
1: Who sent you this?
10: I've made up my notes and I'm
11: kind of... PhD holder.
10: Oh, sorry. Like a corporate auditor that has no feelings at all. Look, we rescued nearly 2,000 people. When you do the maths and you divide that number, it's about 25,000 per head.
1: So provide the details.
10: One second. This was spent on emergency flights. Mm-hmm. This was spent on emergency hospital bills. This was spent... 5,500 was given to them when they arrived. Mm-hmm. Right? This was spent 25,000. Hang on. You cattle my flow. Stop my flow.
1: I'm with you. All they are asking for, yes, you saved lives. I agree with you. I commend you for that. So why the line by line?
10: So flights, housing, hospital bills, and 5,500 cash. 25,000. When you do the math, that's what each person got. Look, we don't put a price tag to a citizen's life. The NPP, that's what they want to do. That is fine.
1: So you not account?
10: We will account. But I will also like some account. Look, I was doing my PhD research during COVID time, mm-hmm. and I paid through my nose. Even when in England they had cancelled, what do you call it, COVID, examination, I was still paying in Ghana. I'll like some accountability on that. So look,
1: SHS in England?
10: England schools, I wasn't giving him comparison, even that somebody's life was cancelled, that's not what I meant. I was talking about COVID, you are saying that in COVID, even when England had stopped, I was still paying in Ghana, so my point is that England is 99.something day schools, so they don't need
1: but Ghana day schools are going on for free SHS.
9: A minute, dog,
1: please allow dog to flow. Ross, I beg, allow dog to
10: flow. Divide the 49 million by the number, and
12: Hold on, dog.
1: Yes.
12: You've generalized the health, the cost for health,
10: yeah. mm-hmm.
12: for all that 1,900.
10: Yeah.
12: But that is not the case.
10: Fair enough.
12: It wasn't for all the 1,900 that health expenditure were expended on them. That is why we are calling for the minister to come and give detailed accounting.
10: My point is that, look, Okujato will account, mm-hmm. but we will also lack some account based on the past.
1: That's fine. Ango, please
8: I don't know why the NDC is trying to explain.
1: Mm-hmm.
8: The Auditor General is there.
1: Mm-hmm.
8: Tell everybody the Auditor General will bring the figures out. Period.
1: Okay.
8: What's the big deal there? Are we saying that we do not agree to the Auditor General's figures? It's just that the MPP can't wait. And sometimes they happen little things that really and truly, if they have the patience to wait, all the figures will come out. Now, to come to what you're saying,
1: I want to rehash their position. They said that Ken Oforiatta has been arraigned before the court. That said process has not gone through. To say he should come, he can even come to the country and decide not to speak because of the
8: fair enough. So this is his right.
1: Yes.
8: It is his right.
1: So he's before the
8: but
1: court.
8: He can be put in the box, can't he?
1: That is not his dispute.
8: Okay. So my brother is telling me that because of Ken Oforiatta's illness, he's sick. Was he not thrown into detention? Was he not thrown into detention for some months?
1: Yes.
8: At that point, didn't they actually do a physical on him to see whether he could... what's the argument?
1: Okay.
8: What's the argument? I'm saying that, look, and I'm not Ken Oforiatta.
1: Mm-hmm.
8: I'm not Ken Oforiatta.
1: But you're on his matter.
8: Listen, I'm not Ken Oforiatta.
1: You're on his matter.
8: But if I had the chance to advise him, mm-hmm. I would not wait for any court to come and say A, B, C, D, E. I will come on my own accord,
1: mm-hmm.
8: and say, guys, I know I am innocent.
1: Mm-hmm.
8: I know I haven't done anything wrong. Mm-hmm. I'm bringing myself up for accountability. Mm-hmm. And you've got lawyers to do what? Defend you. Mm-hmm. Because the lawyers you have, they are not young boys.
1: Mm-hmm.
8: They have good experience. They understand the law inside out. And apart from that, and apart from that, he would have the
0: whole bus of the MPP behind him. Are you trying to tell me that if Ken Ofori-Atta comes in and he's innocent, the courts will prove him guilty? Come on.
1: But uncle, please, we are done. Your microphone is off.
6: Arrest. And the bail conditions that this government is setting for people that are even assisting in investigation. When Dennis Miracles. When Dennis Miracles. When Dennis Miracles.
1: Uncle.
6: Remember Dennis Miracles was
1: in. Arrest. Your microphone is off. Your microphone is off. Your microphone is off. Uncle, what remains a fact is that Ken Ofori-Atta will act.

0: Kuriata, he is a private individual.
1: Why should he bring him to the country when he's a Ghanaian?
0: I agree with you. But I said in Amtama Kuluju was a Ghanaian. Hold on, uncle. Let's not go there, please. Today has been very exciting. Thank you very much, gentlemen.
2: My party is going for internal contest on 3rd October, and we cannot discuss that. Even on the flyer that was sent to me. Please, Mr. Host, next time, let us discuss the matters for the topics. I cannot resent.
3: I think today you did a great disservice.
2: Then you just waved that topic like that. This kind of bias.
0: Please, this
2: will not be allowed. Let's take a bite. A minute each on that is fair.
0: Okay, that's a minute. MPP is going for national elections on the 3rd of October. You take a minute.
4: We wish them the very best. And I hope that they are recycling faces. I don't think they have any new message for us.
0: Okay, that's fine. They are recycling. Who now? Your mom will come on. What's them? No, they are recycling. Yes. Council. You have somebody you are supporting.
5: No, hold on. I wouldn't want to do this on the show. What I want to do is that it brings a bit of fresh air. Looking at the quality, vying for the positions and the rest. Their level of competence and how they will probably bring new ideas. Listening to their messages is quite. I mean, refreshing for me. I wish all of them the best, and may the best team of the national executives come out and serve their party, and we win back power 2028. Inshallah.
2: I think the MPP we've ordered our affairs in opposition with distinction. We've elected our flag bearer. We've elected our constituency and polling station executives. On 3rd October, we are going to elect our national executives. We'll go ahead to elect our parliamentary candidates. They will be poised for 2028. As for 2028, winning it is non-negotiable. And it is important, Aaron, to mention that we've gone through all these steps. The NDC is yet to attempt any of these steps we have taken. And that tells you that we are very ready for 2028. And winning it is non-negotiable.
0: You don't have any candidate you want to canvass for?
2: I would want to mention emphatically that when it comes to the general secretary position, JFK has done fantastically well. When it comes to the national chairman, I think John Buedu has indicated
0: JB
2: that he can actually hold the fort for the end. He's tried and tested.
0: Remember, the youth organizer, you support Kwame Poku CID.
2: I support Honorable Abanga.
0: Kwame Poku CID, you are off. Yes, uncle. 1 minute.
1: Well, for me, I think the most important thing is unity.
0: Right.
1: After all this is done, they should be able to show unity as one strong party. Because one of the most important things is to be able to build confidence in the people to vote for you.
0: Uncle, the experience.
1: It's not going to be a 9-day wonder.
0: Yeah.
1: It would not be a 9-day wonder.
0: Thank you.
1: So it's important that all the bickering at the top should stop. It's supposed to be bottom up, but where we sit now is top bottom.
0: That is what I said.
1: Because of the challenges that are there. So we wish them well.
0: A big shout out. Please, let me wrap up. A big shout out to the Abdullahi Sakra, a.k.a. Zwanite, the NDC chairman aspirant for Krowo constituency. Today has been very, very amazing with my big men and big brothers and uncle. We had Dr. Peter Antipati, an educationist and executive director for the Institute for Education Studies. We had my very own uncle, Lawyer Kwame Jantua here, a son of an Oxford-trained lawyer. And also, we had Lawyer Samuel Yebuajima helping us to understand the issues. And Dr. Isaka, Stephen Isaka, also represented the NDC. And the most troublesome, Lawyer Ross Osei Owusu was here. We discussed the computerized placement system. We discussed the busted cocaine. Hello. We discussed the busted cocaine in Dunkirk, and also discussed Ghana's government spending 49 million Ghana cedis to evacuate citizens of this country from South Africa. And lastly, we touched on the MPP national elections that is impending.

Then my support goes to Hawa Kumsen for National Women's Organizer and lawyer Kwame Poku CID for the National Youth Organizer. I believe that this gentleman should be able to do a very good job. Yes. As I've always been saying, my name is Aaron Asiedu Entry. Do not forget to leave. In fact, do not leave all your matters to God. Take some to your lawyer. My name is Aaron Asiedu Entry, and this has been the Forum Show. I sign out.

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1: Tell me what library. 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
0: Oh, but some people was same kakra. 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
1: Wagadugu, bye.
0: Oh, drink. Planet, a whole one in the air in a shipa.
1: Venus. 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
0: Oh, eh, yeah, MTN swipe and win promo na me didn't want you more. Me to me, the 1,000 cities in me here.
1: Hey, 1,000 cities? Question Ben, Eddie Ho.

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drama, girl, not right now. I would never go and chat what we talking about. You the only one I know can fix. Man, I always wonder if you ask yourself, is it just me? Is it just me? Is this so good? I shouldn't have to for free.

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0: 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Pan test left. Pan test right. Pan test left. Left. Left. Left. 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

0: It's another Saturday, ladies and gentlemen. Welcome to Z Logic, the show made by Gen Zs and for Gen Zs. Clarky. Well, as you know, Z Logic is the show where Charlie, we dey talk on our minds and say things as they are, with no holds barred at all. So, Charlie, if you're an OG, welcome. If you're a newbie, fasten your seatbelts, because, baby, you are in for an interesting ride. Your Saturday just got better. Tell a friend to tell another friend that Z Logic is on. Achaomina Adole, and today on Z Logic, bro, the lineup is crazy. Like, it's like this week, I don't know, fortune smiled on us, because The kind of news on the internet this week, it's serious, and we are definitely going to delve into that shortly. Now, today on the streets, we are discussing the computerized school placements wahala. Chale, this week has been, I think from last week and this week, it's been so crazy, very crazy. This placement issue is very serious. We'll be talking about that, and also Jollof matters. Now, throughout this week, anytime you hear Jollof, two personalities come into mind. So we are discussing the beam and sack issues today on the streets. And also we're talking about the Makoma bracelet. Yes, one Ghanaian guy, our own Gen Z, he's doing something very interesting. And Charlie, we are going to be talking about that. Then right from there, we head to sports. So UCL is on, so we'll be talking about that as well. Some matches have been played so far. We'll be talking about that and then also bring you updates on the Ghana Premier League. Now, today on Papa, we are talking fashion. Today, we are talking fashion, not your usual. Today, dear Charlie, it's going to be very interesting. I'll be having some discussions with some two amazing ladies, Makeba Boateng and then Zina Amini. You are not ready for what is coming, so Charlie, sit back, relax and wait for the conversation. Then right from there, we head to Gist, where we'll be talking about push gifts. Chale, where my Gen Z ladies at? Those who stand push gifts. Don't go anywhere. Stick to your radio set. Stick to your live, because you can join in and then send in your comments as well. Right, this is the write-up we have for you here today on Z Logic. But you know, what's Z Logic without some music? So we go for our top three songs of the week. But before that, special shout-outs to Onassis, my producer for today, and to our technician, Markins, and to our executive producer, Uncle K. Thank you all for holding me down today. Right, so we go for our top three songs of the week. When we come back, Z Logic is on. Catch you on the streets.
1: 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Are you ready?
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0: You are still listening to Z-Logic on Assassin 99.5, ladies and gentlemen. This is a reminder that we are live on Facebook at Assassin 99.5. Join the conversation, drop in your comments and your thoughts, and we are going to read them for you. So earlier, I gave you the lineup for today, and right about now, it's time for streets, and I have my squad here. Beatrice, how are you?
1: I'm fine. How are you doing?
0: I'm good. You look good as always.
1: Thank you.
0: Steph, how are you?
2: Hi.
0: We missed you last week.
2: Yes, but now I'm better.
0: You're so better. Yeah.
1: Why are you like that?
0: DKB just wants to start before we leave. Don't mind DKB. DKB is also here.
3: I'm skinny, bro.
0: I should introduce him, man.
3: Self-introductive, bro.
0: Hey, so we have... Now, today on the streets of social media this week, Ankasan, it's been crazy with this whole computer.
3: Charlie, a lot of happening.
0: Issues. Like, some of the stories are just mind-busting and mind-boggling and everything.
3: I'm but, jolly.
0: But on this discussion, I want us to, let's look at students, the students themselves, their parents, and then our education system, or let's say GES. So...
3: I believe we should start. Let's start from the bottom, the Makuma, then the second one, then we come and put all the heat
0: on the computer. Yes. You don't want to send the heat to the Makuma.
3: Charlie.
0: Okay, let's talk about the Makuma.
3: Let's praise him.
0: So our own, one of our own, he's also a Gen Z, 23
3: Charlie.
0: Years.
3: Charlie.
0: Yeah, he's also a Gen Z.
3: The Gen Z's are full of tech, bro.
0: I know, right? He's doing crazy stuff. DKB, when you saw the innovation at first, what did you think of it?
3: I've been waiting for one call. I don't know why that call is not going through.
2: Which call?
3: Where's the president?
0: Oh.
3: They should call this guy, bro. Yes. They should call this guy. I don't know what they're waiting for.
2: Maybe he's
0: well, maybe they've not seen it.
3: It doesn't matter. He's a Ghanaian. That is the bottom line.
1: Right now, he has shown us that, this is what I'm coming up with.
0: He said he has about 4,000 plus people on the wait list.
3: Charlie!
1: Right.
3: So call this guy before another foreign investor gets him, invests in it, and takes the profit. Call this guy.
1: He'll become big.
3: I don't know why.
1: Well,
0: he really needs that support. He really needs.
3: And you see, this is somebody we are talking about whose mother couldn't even attend his graduation, because she was denied visa. Yeah. She's still over her. Mm-hmm. Bring this guy here. Get him the resources. Let him start producing. Black stars. He can't come out here.
0: Black stars are just bullet free.
3: But it's true. Thousands of dollars were paid for these guys to go and lose and come back.
2: We have misplaced priorities.
3: Yes.
2: Because there are certain things that we need to look at and then invest in. But there are no.
3: A country called Ghana.
2: It is very promising. Very soon, foreign investors will take it and then
3: they will get him and then they'll sponsor him.
0: But Beatrice, is this something you would, if you had the means, is this something you'd buy?
3: I'll buy this over iPhone.
0: He said that the bracelets, I think he said they have six, right?
3: Mm-hmm. Yeah, and seven.
2: There's a big one.
0: The big one is the speaker, then the rest. So the six are like the six close people you would get on.
3: Yes.
0: So I'd like to get all of you. If you have to buy one.
3: No lady, on my own. No lady. I don't want stress.
0: Relax.
3: Before they even spoil it and you go and repair it again.
1: Please. Allow me.
0: Six people.
1: My mother.
0: Okay.
1: Steph.
0: Okay, bestie.
1: I know you want.
3: Probably your dog.
1: Uh-huh. But I don't have a dog.
0: Okay, we have two. Your mom, Steph.
1: Yeah, my uncle.
0: Okay.
1: Yeah, then my siblings.
3: Wherever the
0: How many siblings do you have?
1: Three.
0: Oh, in the Abuano. Nice. DKV.
3: My mother.
0: I thought you said no lady. Is your mom not telling you?
3: My mom is a gentle.
0: She's a what?
3: My mother.
0: Gentle lady.
3: My mother.
0: Me.
3: My mother.
0: Oh, me.
3: Kojo.
0: Oh.
3: Why? Whoa. I didn't ever say.
0: Oh, you put Kojo on?
3: Oh, yeah, of course, bro.
2: He has a favorite niece.
1: He has a favorite niece.
0: Okay. What about Mackins? You're not putting Mackins on?
3: Yes, and of course, mom like Mackenzie. Sorry, bro.
0: Okay.
1: Obeka no cre.
0: So five, then last one.
3: Last one, Emia.
0: Now Obeka, then how will you
3: come? I have two numbers. I'll chat with myself.
0: Hey,
3: ask Kojo. Back in school, we're chatting with AI. We type "I love you," then you reply "I love you too."
0: You
3: AI.
0: Steph, let's.
1: Wow.
0: Let's get our six people. Okay, bestie.
2: My mom,
0: Perry. Your mom,
2: yes. My dad.
0: Okay.
2: I have big people by there.
0: Yeah, you've been there. Okay.
3: Three
0: more
3: to
0: three. Your man. Yes. Okay, yes. Your man. Okay.
3: Hey.
0: Allow, please.
3: Yes, you girl, you have man.
0: Give us the last two.
3: The cost of BEC placement.
0: Your two siblings. Okay. So we've gotten the six people that each of our people here are going to put on.
2: So when I was looking at the little bracelet, I saw that he had the Edinkra symbols.
0: Yeah, he had. So each symbol represents. And then he's putting Ghana out there because the Makoma is even a Ghanaian word. So even people who are not Ghanaians are going to know them. Makoma, my heart.
2: Oh,
0: Makoma. Yeah, so the people close to you are close to your Akuma.
2: Oh.
0: So just like the squad said, Charlie, people in Ghana here, we need to be, even the president, we need to be looking at this guy and then investing like mad. But yeah, that's it for the Beater Tech. Then we have Jollof Matters.
1: Hi.
0: So this week when you hear Jollof, it's two personalities that comes into mind.
1: Steph and Kobe Fion could do Jollof.
0: We have Stoneboy. Now this is not like the usual misunderstanding we get from artists on the normal. Like on the normal, this one enter studio. Hot. But this one is like we are getting write-ups. Yeah. And then so many conversations have generated from this. But let me start with you, Steph. I'll start with you. People, do you think it is this whole how this thing is going? Do you think it is this shift from normal songs, maybe people telling each other or saying even profane words and this?
2: I think this is very calculative and very educative. Like Obiaba, write some good English. You see that the degree is working.
0: Okay.
3: Hey, who be degree?
0: So I said degree.
2: Oh. Hey. Calm down.
0: So you think it's
2: I feel like they are mature people. They've held it for a long time, so they should just.
0: It's good to talk it out.
2: Do whatever they want to do.
0: Right.
2: We'll move on next week.
0: Okay. DKB, people are saying that Stoneboy is basically overreacting and then somebody mention his name. What do you think about Stoneboy? He coming out to say his side of the story, so to say. Is he overreacting or he's just human, so he's allowed to?
3: Well, this topic, I didn't even want us to talk about it because I see it is two matured, immature people doing their thing.
0: Two what?
3: Mature. They've matured in their immaturity.
0: Hey! So
3: two matured, immature
1: young
3: people
1: man.
3: Doing...
1: Calm it down,
0: young man.
3: See. It's not healthy for two of our big artists to be displaying like this on the internet. Don't call it a game. It is not a game. It is disgraceful.
1: No.
0: But if
3: it is not
0: if,
3: a game.
0: If
3: no,
0: if
3: bro.
0: So I don't think you should come out
1: exactly.
0: and say it.
1: You
3: say what?
2: It's very long.
0: So because you see
3: wait. In your video, what's it when you have his number. Oh, friend, no, finally, baby, shall swear. Bro, Charlie, this thing you do, I really know they like. Sit down and talk about it. The internet is not a transport system for big artists like yourself, big names like the two of you, to come and put Ghana flag. Because you're putting Ghana out there, bro.
0: Bitches, before you come in there, with what DKB is saying that he knows his house. You see, when Sakode brought his initial, the very first write-up, he said to the artist, right? He didn't mention anyone's name. Uh-huh. And somebody is also an artist in Ghana. Uh-huh. So don't you think that validates why he also came to respond online?
1: Yeah, you see, most times in the music industry, when things like this happen, they want to say, oh, we are matured. We'll handle it behind closed doors and everything. Yeah. This time around, it's something that was happening online. So they've decided to come and talk about it. So let's allow them. This time around, I've made up my mind to like argue online. I'll not act matured. So allow me to argue. But me, why I don't find okay it's when you spoke about the Jollof. I didn't know.
3: It wasn't emphatic.
0: So I think he was trying
3: you
0: to
3: just saying, referencing to the day. What happened this
0: if
3: day was that you came. We ate together.
1: Look at this thing. You realize that it's something about misunderstanding. Because from the videos that Akwadiye posted on his IG, and which brought about this whole thing when the man was limping when he was with the crutches. So right now, he wasn't trying to direct the conversation to Stone Boy. Mm-hmm. But Stone Boy being somebody that has gone through something like that, mm-hmm. he thought, oh, because right now I feel like I'm in the situation. Mm-hmm. So let me just take it upon myself. But right now, Sakwadi is also trying to say that, oh, I didn't mean it that way. But if you are my friend, you should know that this is something that I wouldn't do on the normal. Like, I will not even come and put your pain, something like that, to ridicule you.
3: Is it disability?
1: Yes. If you are my
0: friend. Even as at now, he's fine. He has to, understand.
3: I don't even care about what Beatrice is saying is right. I mean, rightfully right.
1: But if you are my friend, like you should understand that this thing, I will not even come and ridicule you, like, to the public.
3: If I'm following any of them, I'll stop following them. I'll follow Sak. I'm not a big person, though.
1: A lot of people have a lot to say about him.
3: No, not because I don't like him, but I feel he shouldn't have even, like,
1: retaliated
3: at all. No.
2: It's very
0: so. We'd have to move to our next topic, but before that, Kizito Danso on Facebook is saying, Chalesi, the beef be guy, intellectual discussion in the form of beef. Oh. Someone can't relate, cause no,
1: well.
0: No profane things here.
1: Master DKB, this one there.
0: The beef is needed and we need it to be settled where it started. Shay.
1: Well,
0: let's move to our computer, our younger siblings.
1: That is where the problem is.
3: That is boiling.
0: DKB, before we started, I mentioned three things. Mm-hmm. The children, the system, the parents. Mm-hmm. Where exactly is your problem?
3: Don't you want these two ladies to talk? Because
0: They started with the first two topics, so that's what I'm coming to.
3: Well,
0: please keep it brief. I beg you.
3: So you want us to point where the actual blame?
0: You said that is where you have a problem. So I want to know where your problem. And
3: so I have problems with all the three of them.
0: Okay, so one.
3: But mm-hmm. for the purpose of this show and time, I will leave the system.
0: Okay,
3: because the system now is good.
0: You're focusing on parents and the children.
3: So for you to write exam before you come and choose the school, or for you to see your result before you choose the school, I don't blame the system.
0: Okay, so with the children, where is your problem?
3: The children, where I have problem is that it starts from the parent. Mm. Yes. Yeah, I think we are having a lot of irresponsible parents. And my name is Emmanuel Atokwamina Atabra.
0: Mm.
3: I say this with my own words. Mm. It has nothing to do with Asasi Radio. I'm telling every parent listening to me who has this issue, accept the genuine issues.
0: Mm-hmm.
3: Accept. And I repeat, accept genuine issues. With those issues, having children, having 30, looking for a B or an A school, you have failed as a parent. Yes, you have failed. And our children are failing because we failed them. We failed to nurse their wounds. For them to feel the pain and heal.
0: Mm.
3: And now that the wounds are becoming bigger, we want to cover it with Takashi. It won't work. Yes, for a child not to be punished and for some children to be punished at school, then you parents, you follow them, teachers have advised themselves.
0: So they're also not punishing?
3: Yes, but we won't punish them. But you come back, yes.
1: The reason why somebody will not learn.
3: But
1: you
3: are not learning because,
1: my mom will lash me. But some of them are not at all.
2: But the abuse was too much.
3: Yes, which abuse?
0: Calm down, let's not shift.
3: Nobody has agreed to abuse. We sat on this platform, on this show. We've talked about abuse corporate several times. And we condemned it.
0: Don't call it
3: abuse. What we are calling is discipline. People who don't... You hand over a tablet to a three-year-old girl. From this age, Obedu JHS 3, no? Nani BBI AI. And so she's not learning. Children at SHS, we are seeing videos on our timelines with girls at SHS doing videos back-to-back. In their dormitories. Who gave them the phone?
0: Right. Beatrice. So,
1: What Ato said, yes, we are not dealing with the placement because we understand that it's okay.
3: But there are
1: students who are putting in effort to learn. But then there are students who are not doing anything. And what's painful is their parents are standing there saying, me banya 35.
3: Exactly.
1: School, the child knows that, say, minya kill. crown and the bam and be the machi.
3: Exactly.
1: Now my park can be.
0: But Steph, with what Beatrice is saying, don't you think it's let's say maybe lack of education? Because I'm asking because listen, some parents, just like DKB is saying, some parents are not very much involved in their child's life. And they don't really know. Or people want to say, I saw a certain video, my minister is banning your 30 when you're school, be banning your 9 when you're school. And you're only team, no 30 near above
2: that's
0: 9.
2: No, right.
0: So,
2: right.
0: Maybe, what if they genuinely do not know?
2: Well, me, I feel like their parents, before, they have a lot to play.
3: Yes.
2: But then,
3: they are not doing
2: it. I don't want to talk about their parents right now.
0: Okay.
2: You're the student. You have seen what is happening in this country.
3: Exactly.
2: As a child, you've seen what your sisters have been through. Mm. You've seen what people have been through. You've heard stories. Mm. You want to go to Presec. You want to go to Wesley Girls. You don't want to sit down and learn.
0: No, but this time around, is the fact that you've seen your results. So you've seen, like, you've gotten 27.
3: Exactly.
0: Before you go and choose the school, so why
2: you went? You let's forget Wesley about Girls. The new system that has come.
0: Uh-huh.
2: My problem is the children are not learning.
0: Mm.
2: Like, what if you are listening to me right now, you are not learning, no. Like, it's bad. You think Aboye is, like, cool. Because right now, everybody, 2 weeks, JHS,
0: you
2: your leaks are coming out. What are you doing there?
0: Mm.
2: What are you doing in a marriage room?
0: Exactly. So
2: you don't learn.
0: They are not learning.
2: Hey, I mean, like the children are not learning.
3: They are not learning. No.
2: Yes.
0: And the cause of them not learning is the phone or the discipline that is now missing.
3: It
0: which
3: is
0: one?
3: This,
0: or both?
3: Nah, I'm a Gen Z. I'm in my 20s.
0: Okay.
3: Okay. Mm-hmm. I haven't gotten anywhere in life.
0: Mm-hmm.
3: Okay. But I can tell you, I started school very early. Me, my grandfather was a headmaster. I was telling you the other time. My mother won't go school and do baby asa. But when my mom say sit here,
0: I don't know. But
3: see, even the look.
0: Yeah,
3: she
0: doesn't even need to talk,
3: bro.
0: She doesn't even need to talk. But
2: me, I don't want us to put it as gentle parenting because some of the gentle parents are doing their gentle parenting well.
0: Okay.
2: So the children are not
3: learning. Nobody is saying abuse the child. Steph. What we are saying is that per the hustle, we respect the hustles. We know you are doing all this for us. We know. But we are at the long run and we don't get to make you proud. What is that thing that is not making us
0: enforcing
3: us?
0: Right now, she has brought the bad grace. She cannot kill
3: him. But you see, you need to know. See, do you know that? Do you know? I've been a teacher before.
0: Yeah.
3: When I completed SHS, I went to some schools to teach.
0: Okay.
3: But do you know that for a decade, I completed SHS in 2014.
0: Mm-hmm.
3: So it's been, should I say, 10 to 15 years. Now, do you know for a decade, I've studied it for a decade, children don't go through the cycle of repeating them in a class again.
0: Yeah, exactly. Repetition is not even
3: it's being canceled.
0: Repetition is not even as fluent as
3: they repeat so, you, for the parent to know that child has been repeated in class. Good. And come back, baby, say, why did you repeat it?
0: Yes,
3: okay,
0: yes.
3: This is her grade. This is his grade. We have to enter by now.
0: We have to.
2: Parents don't even check their children, their terminal reports to even monitor their progress.
0: We have to wrap up. Wrapping up, 30 seconds. What we are all talking about, parents and Nkola. What should the Nkola and the parents, both of them, do so that maybe next year, this
3: there
0: kind
3: is
0: of
3: no next year. It's going to go and go back and write again.
0: They should what?
2: Our dear little brothers and sisters, please learn, okay?
0: Okay.
2: It's not easy, but learn, okay?
0: Okay. DKV, what?
3: Go back and write again.
2: Exactly.
3: It's as simple as that.
2: They should not allow them go to the school.
3: They should go back and write.
0: Free SHS, no. As one of our boss was saying, it should start from Unya 24 and above.
3: Your parents should go back and write again.
0: The computerized issue is very serious, but please learn, our younger brothers and sisters, learn. And the parents too, let's try as much as possible to be very involved in their children's life. But that is it for Streets today here on Z Logic. We are going for a quick break. When we come back, it's pa.
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0: Hello.
1: Babe, Charlie, what's up? 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
1: Oh.
0: Charlie, if you don't have anything proper to tell me, bye.
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0: You are still listening to Z Logic on Assassin 99.5, ladies and gentlemen. We just wrapped up the street segment with our squad, and it has been very interesting here. But like I told you earlier, today on Patpatpachale, we are not bringing you the usual. Today we are talking fashion. And like I said, I have some pretty ladies here. We are going to have that discussion soon. And now as Ghana prepares to host the inaugural Alternative Fashion Fabric Fair, we are going to be having a conversation to explore the materials, makers, and industries that form the foundation of African fashion. In this discussion, we'll be looking at the cultural and economic value of Ghanaian and African textiles, fibers, and alternative materials, the importance of strengthening local and intra-African sourcing, the role of government and industry institutions in supporting the growth of the fashion and textile ecosystem. Now, this conversation will also introduce you, our darling listeners and viewers, to what you can expect at the Alternative Fashion Fabric Fair launch edition on Saturday, 19th September, 2026. 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Welcome, ladies.
1: Hi, na. Teo, Teo.
0: Iyo Joba. If I say wohu, you also say new Iyo Joba.
1: Yeah.
0: Iyo Joba. Welcome to Z Logic. First of all, I just want to ask you, are you Gen Zs? Yeah, Gen Z. Okay.
1: I am Generation X, baby.
0: Okay, but is there any Gen Z slang or Gen Z word you really like?
2: Clacky.
0: Clacky, okay. And Zina, you?

0: get to see materials, they get to talk to different people, they get to think about ideas, creative ideas behind African fashion. It's not simply a place to look for finished products. We have to really make that clear that visitors are going to have the chance to explore different material categories, meet exhibitors, engage with industry professionals, and participate in conversations around the future of fashion and materials. So the day is a combination of an official launch first thing in the morning, some interesting panel discussions. You don't want to miss that.
1: And sounds interesting.
0: The exhibitors are very, very interesting as well. And they get the chance to discover. And there's just so much opportunities to connect in so many different ways.
1: Right. You mentioned it's having different parts. Now, I want to ask that. Let's start with the official launch. What will happen between 9 a.m. and 10 a.m.?
0: Oh, gosh. Well, it's actually 9 a.m. and 10:30
1: a.m. 10:30 a.m.
0: So it's
1: an
0: hour and a half. So if you think you matter in this industry, this whole creative ecosystem, you need to reach out to us to be part of that RSVP list form, the 9 to 10:30. But everyone is invited, but there's a VIP area where, you know, those important people will be sat at. Okay, so we'll start with the official launch in the morning, and our launch host is Apioko. I know you're going to say it better than me. Okay, so she is our launch host. You know, that wonderful creative lady with the red hair. Okay, so she's our launch host. So she'll take us through the program for 1.5 hours. That has the dignitaries will be there. The head of Black Star Experience will be there.
1: Ooh.
0: And then literally there'll be different types of speakers. And it will set the whole context with regards to why we are there on that day, and specifically to talk about the materials, the manufacturing, the sourcing, the trade, so visitors can have an easier move into the rest of the trade fair space. So that launch is very, very important to make you totally understand why we are doing this.
1: Interesting. Yes. Sounds very interesting. And now you have 3 panel sessions planned. So what will these conversations explore?
0: Oh, that's definitely Zena.
2: Girl. She's programmed. So actually, instead of 3 panel discussions, we'll have 2.
1: Okay.
2: Because we also want to leave room for the people to be able to network with the people, with the exhibitors over there, network with each other, and experience everything that this launch day will offer. So the first panel discussion is a more technical and economic one. It's about intra-African trade. What is the opportunity of intra-African trade when you look at, you know, especially the segment of textiles, leathers, and all the raw materials that are used to then go into the fashion industry and so many other industries. And the second will be a bit more about what is the sustainability of coming together? What is this movement that has to be created behind it in order for this to actually become something big and standing, right? What is it that we need, and what is it that we look forward to for next year when then the actual 3-day fair will be happening?
1: Right. Next year is going to be 3 days.
2: Yes, please.
1: Interesting. Okay, yes. So we are just getting started, right?
0: Yes, but can I just say now, because ahead of the panel discussion, we have a very important keynote speech from Dr. Efwa Asari. And those who know that name know that they need to be there at 9 a.m.
1: You don't need to be told twice at this point. Now, one of the interesting things about the alternative fashion fair is that there are different experience areas. Can you tell us about them?
2: Of course.
0: Yes.
2: So obviously, now we've discussed it a lot. There is a stage, there will be panels, there will be talks, there will be very interesting insights into the sector from people who come from the sector. But then, because not everybody can be there, we will also have some different things. So one is a workshop room where we will offer 3 different workshops from people who are also from the sector, who are people who are facilitators of the sector, who will then come in, or one will even be part online and part in person.
1: Ooh, okay.
2: You know, that will engage people and make people be able to participate, say their opinion, ask questions directly within this curated group, right?
0: I remember those people, we're going to talk about finance, they're also going to talk about e-commerce.
2: Exactly, they will also talk about inclusion. So there's a lot of different
1: topics.
2: That's
1: fully packed.
2: Yes, and then we will also have a dark room.
0: The dark room.
1: Oh, okay. What will happen in there?
2: So in the dark room, we will have different videos from supporters and

0: from people who really wanted to be participating in this but don't have the opportunity to come to Ghana. And over there, we will also have a lot of different discussions highlighting different important parts of what then this whole economic circle or this whole ecosystem makes it run. So, for example, there will be a discussion about intellectual property and what does intellectual property within the field of designing mean? What does it do to you and where is it good and why is it good? So just like this, there will be a couple of really nice insights and a couple of really nice videos about different aspects and about different opinions and viewpoints into this or onto the sector.
1: So different short videos will be in that dark room. And even for you to even hear what they have to say, you're going to have specialist headphones.
2: Yes.
1: Or you can tap into your phone to hear the audio. And Zina has even mentioned about the sustainability area and the green artists area and the live installations that are taking place every 2 hours. There's a topic telling you about Galamse, talking about agriculture, talking about climate. And then we have a furniture area. And all through, you'll also experience materials from raw, semi-processed, and finished. So it's a lot going on in the different areas.
0: And also, even to add to the immersiveness of that, Makeba was speaking about at the beginning, there will be a whole experience hall.
1: Tell them about that.
0: The experience hall will basically be a visualization of how big Africa is and what the potential is when it comes to cloth and leathers within Africa. It will be quite literally what it says, a hall or a corridor to walk through and then experience it. But, you know,
1: there's a surprise which we're not going to tell them.
3: Can
1: I just tempt them? If you come and you go into the experience hall, you're going to get such a beautiful experience at the end of the hall. And we're keeping our lips tight.
3: Right.
1: We don't want to stampede.
3: So if you want to know.
0: There's so much for so many senses for you to feel and experience everything that
3: I think at this point it's all the senses. All the senses at this point. Now, there will be a number of exhibitors, right? What should visitors actually do when they get to the exhibition area?
1: Oh, that one, dear. People, my power, sure. Everyone should come. They should engage. They should talk. They should talk to the exhibitors and they should find out the opportunities like to work with them or with regards to what they produce. They'll have a chance to possibly be able to do some business with them and to do some pre-orders. I mean, we're gonna be having visitors that have all types of things, and like if I can show you over here now, we have buttons here made out of coconut shells, made out of bamboo, made out of calabash. You can also have some made out of wood. And so this is the kind of thing that we're trying to say when it comes to raw materials. So it's not about fashion per se. It feeds into the whole creative ecosystem. So aside from fashion, you have interior design and decor. You also have the art world. All these areas use raw, semi-processed or finished materials. And of course, the finished materials, the easiest way to say it is to do with like cloth. You know, the different cloths that we have, your kente, your batik, your wax, your fancy. Can I just say, do you know what this is now?
3: No, what is that?
1: This is a bag of cotton, the actual cotton plant. And this is coming from Zimbabwe. So you get a chance to see the raw material. Like I said, the raw material goes in different grades of cotton that end up with something like this. So some people have never ever seen cotton before in their life, like what it actually looks like. So they get a chance to see that. And let me test you, because you're female, what is this material made from now?
3: Wool.
1: Look at it. Well,
3: leather.
1: It is leather, but this one here, what type of leather is this? And you are from this Accra land, so you should know this one.
3: I don't think I have an idea.
1: This is tilapia.
3: Tilapia?
1: Wow. Yes. This is tilapia skin dried.
3: Tilapia
1: that we eat, especially you guy people, you like to eat that with bangku.
3: Kinky. Yeah.
1: This is what you're eating. We've turned it into leather.
3: Wow.
1: Okay, so this was made in Addis Ababa by a Ghanaian lady who was producing this this bag, and this is from her label.
3: Tilapia.
1: You see, so this is tilapia.
0: So next time you have some left over,
2: yeah,
0: you
2: don't
0: can do
2: eat
0: some
2: it
0: creative. Yeah.
1: Wow. Okay, let me do another one for you. Is this one? Look at this one. Sorry?
3: That's a leaf.
1: It's not a leaf, it's a fruit. It's from Zimbabwe. It's been dried. It's been dried. Wow. And they've even painted the back of it. Look.
3: That's an elephant.
1: And they made it into earrings, right? So there's so much like wow. that. We have cowrie shells. You know, people, you know, we have cowrie shells in the fashion world. Mm. We use this to adorn accessories, yeah. necklaces.
3: Even hair.
1: You know, it cuts right across.
3: Mm.
1: And the same cowries can be like the buttons I showed you. It can also act as buttons. Wow. So that is coming from Ghana. So what do we have around the countries on this continent? 54 good countries, huh?
3: Yeah.
1: As the old people would say, 54 solid countries.
3: Yeah.
1: Good countries, yeah. So there's possibilities are endless.
3: Mm.
1: The opportunities are endless.
3: Wow.
1: Reimagine your mind to what we have and we should be trading together. We don't necessarily need to bring things in. We can innovate what we have on this continent and it can feed so many people in so many different ways. Mm. So this is an experience that people are going to have that is not something they've experienced before.
3: Yeah.
1: And because it's a launch edition, we're just showing you little bits of things.
3: Mm.
1: Next year is the one to come. But come, see what it's about. Give us ideas. Give us some feedback. From the feedback, we can take it to the next level.
3: Right. Now, if you're watching us, I bet you already, your senses are even alive before next week Saturday. But what is alternative fair? Which people are the alternative fashion fair really for? Is it just for people who are into fashion or... Because, you know, as Gen Zs, not everyone is really into fashion. But, you know, we like to look good and all of that. So is it directed to just people who are into fashion or...
1: No, I mean, Zena will probably add to this. But, you know, obviously fashion professionals are certainly an important audience, right? But Alt FFF is much broader than that. We are bringing together material producers, artisans, manufacturers, designers, buyers, and anyone interested in African materials and creative production. So even if you simply have an interest in African design and you want to discover what people are making locally and across the continent, there is something for you. I don't know if you want to add to that, Zena.
0: Yeah, I think it's even broader. I think it should even though a lot of people, especially in economics, will hate this, there shouldn't be a specific target audience for this because I think this is an event or a day where so many people who are local to Ghana and to Africa can learn about how much value there is in these countries over here and on this continent.
3: Mm.
0: And I feel like this is something that stretches very much across the board of people needing to see and people really wanting to see what there is that can be done from their own countries, from their home, from the place where they grew up at, right?
3: Mm.
0: And I think this is such a beautiful way to come and to just see and understand that there is so much insane and immense value coming from this place, being for the people over here, you see? And I think, therefore, it's absolutely everybody.
3: Everybody.
0: Come with your kids, come with your grandparents, come with everybody who has the slightest interest in their home.
3: Mm, the whole family at this point. So what do you want people to take away from Alt FF? Experience next week Saturday.
1: Well, next week Saturday. Mere kuku. You see, I've done a lot of them now. We want people to leave seeing African fashion a little different. Not just as finished garments, but as an ecosystem of materials, skills, people, businesses, possibilities. We want the fair to spark conversations, connections, and importantly, business opportunities between people across the whole value chain. So when you come to Alt FFF, we want you to discover the materials, meet the makers, engage with ideas, and see what is possible when we look at fashion from the material up. Because there's people behind this, right?
3: Mm-hmm.
1: There's people who made this.
3: Yeah,
1: there's a process they have. You see, we don't want to lose all this.
3: Mm.
1: What about you, Zena? What else do we want people to take away from this?
0: I think it would be really amazing if people left with a tiny bit of the feeling of empowerment within them. understanding like, okay, maybe there is a lot more that I could do. There is a lot more perspective in which I could be creative, find a job. Because at the end of the day, it's amazing to highlight the people who made these. But in order to create an actual intra-African trade out of this, you also need logistics. You also need banks. You need facilitators. Yeah, you need people.
3: A lot.
0: You need so many people.
3: Yeah.
0: So we hope that if somebody comes, they can get a tiny bit of, you know, of pride of the sense of what there is possible, and maybe even find a place for themselves within creating out intra-African trade. And then obviously we would like for everybody to have this feeling that now that they've been here, it's not just this one-time fair that they come to and see, but now they are part of a movement that will grow with every single year from now on that AltFFF will be happening.
3: Wow, you've already triggered senses at this point, but if someone is listening to us, they want to come. Someone is watching us. They've seen this. It's even a tilapia that even amazes me. But if someone wants to attend the AltFFF next week, how much are we paying? Is it free? What's it like? And then where is it happening? Time and all of that. Please give us all the details.
1: I will give you the tea. So now, my darling, when you come, it is free as long as you register online. So go to www.altfff.com, register to be a visitor, and then you will be given a badge. So it's even free. We just need you to register so we know you're serious.
3: Okay.
1: Right? And it's happening at the Palms Convention Center, which is on the grounds of La Palm Royal Beach Hotel. And as I said, it starts 9 a.m., finishes at 8 p.m. in the night. So it's a whole day till 8 p.m. in the night. The official launch ceremony is from 9 a.m. to 10:30 a.m. But then they can also call Zena. Zena, do you want to give them your number?
0: Okay, so my number is 054-117-7573.
3: Can you please repeat it again?
0: Of course. 054-117-7573.
3: Okay, thank you very much. Do you have any social media handles that people can follow?
1: Yes, they can follow us at they can follow us on Alt Fashion Fabric Fair on all our
3: social media.
1: So ALT dot Fashion Fabric Fair on all our social media, on Facebook and Instagram.
3: Interesting.
1: And also Fashion Forum Africa.
3: Okay.
1: Fashion Forum Africa is the NGO behind this initiative. So they can also go to all our socials, Fashion Forum Africa, and get the chance to register.
3: Oh, thank you, ladies, very much. You've tickled our senses, and we at this point, you can't wait for next week Saturday.
1: Yeah.
3: It was interesting having this conversation with you. Thank you very much for joining us. Thank you very much. Right, if you are listening to us, I bet you don't need to be told twice that the AltFFF is coming up next week Saturday, and you don't want to miss it. So it's happening Saturday, 19th September 2026 at the Palms Convention Center inside the La Palm Royal Beach Hotel in Accra. So the official launch is 9 a.m. to 10:30 a.m. So she said that if you want to register, you just have to register online, www.altff.com, www.altff.com, and you can call Zena on 054-117-7573, and you can also make inquiries at altff.com via email, inquiries@altff.com. That is it for Papa here on Z Logic. We are going for a quick break. 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

0: You are still listening to Z Logic, ladies and gentlemen, on Assassin 99.5. Do I make we see? Hey, you know, easy. Well, right about now, it's time for Gist. And as usual, the squad is here. But before that, did you know that horticulture has great opportunities for business, employment, and cleaner, healthier living? Experience it all at the 14th Ghana Garden and Flower Show from 11th to 21st September 2026 at Efua Sutherland Children's Park, Accra. With the theme, Green Means Business, Beauty and More, the show brings together beautiful gardens, flowers, landscaping, agribusiness, food, practical demonstrations, family activities, and countless opportunities to connect, learn, and grow. 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That is it for the Ghana Garden and Flower Show 2026. But like I said, it's time for Gist. And this week, a very sad story has been on the streets of the internet. And I'd just like to read it out. So that is the issue on the chopping board today for Gist. So this is from Osai Ovie Success. He says, my friend has been married for 4 years without a child. Both are young and beautiful, both under 28. Last year, his wife finally conceived. She had one request, a push gift. She wanted her own car. She delivered via CS last month. It was a long, tense delivery and he spent a fortune. 3 days later, she asked for the car. He told her he could not afford it right now. She said she would not feed the baby until he bought it, right there in the hospital. The nurses had to beg her. At home, things got worse. He would return from work to find the baby crying alone. She stopped breastfeeding unless he begged. She withheld care like a weapon. Then she disappeared for 2 days. He found out she was at her mother's place. The baby was seriously ill. He went to beg her to come back. She refused until he agreed to buy the car. She came back. A few days later, they lost the baby girl. She never recovered from the illness. He sent her out immediately. She came back with her mother to beg. He arrested both of them. This story is very... Anyway, the Z Logic Squad is here as usual, and we are going to discuss, dissect, bisect, and because this is our generation, Ankasayen. Anyway, Belinda is here with us. She's been absent for a while, but she's here today. Belinda, how are you doing?
1: Fine, thank you.
0: We've missed you.
1: Oh,
0: I'm sure DKB misses you more.
1: Yeah.
0: Hope you've been good, though.
1: Yeah, I'm fine.
0: Yeah, it's good. Queen Lily, how are you?
2: I'm good.
0: You look good.
2: Thank you.
0: You look good, yeah. And Beatrice was here for the streets. You are back again, with fire,
2: Yes.
0: Okay. And as usual, DKB is here. Pampi Piskinini.
3: Intiden.
0: Okay, so. Intiden, if we. Who said the Intiden?
3: Mia.
0: Hey. Yo, Ripo, DKB is calm today. Let's allow him maintain the calm energy, I beg you. But first, we are all Gen Z's, right? So I'm going to even start with the ladies first before I even come to DKB.
4: Oh, Steph is over here.
0: Steph.
5: Hi.
0: You're back. Did you also come with fire?
5: Yes.
0: Okay. Then today, please, you both should call
5: the woman, fire the woman.
4: Yeah, yeah, yeah. Oh, okay. Then today, they don't talk. They are doing my talking for me.
0: Okay. So, Belinda, let me start with you. Push gift. First of all, You personally, you Ankasa, as a lady in this generation, push gifts, no, who is saying?
1: It's nice, you know, and I think if it's possible, everyone deserves that. Because, you know, pregnancy, from the time you conceive to the time you go to the labor world to do that push thing, no, look at a full human being coming out of you. And to think of some women even lose their lives.
2: Exactly.
1: during the process of they trying to bring another soul to this world.
4: Mm-hmm.
1: So I think if your husband, your guy can afford, they should.
0: Right. Yeah. Who said, when she was saying, someone said exactly, it was you, Lillian.
2: Me, yeah.
0: No,
2: like,
0: I was speechless.
2: Okay.
0: Okay.
2: I didn't
0: see the person. Okay. Let me come. Do you agree with what Belinda said?
2: Oh, push gives her literally unnecessary.
0: Okay, so is it mandatory?
2: It's not
4: necessary.
2: It's not mandatory. Today, literally, I'm not on the lady's side.
4: Mm-hmm.
2: I'm in between. Because she even
0: stayed between.
4: Let's speak well.
0: You are so in between.
2: Yes.
0: I'll come back to you to ask you why you are in between.
2: Yeah, I'm in between.
0: But
2: I'm not on anyone's side.
3: Let me answer your question. If push gift is important. Mm-hmm. You see, for ladies, sometimes, not even sometimes, we actually suffer. Oh. Even during our menstrual period, mm-hmm. we suffer. Mm-hmm. So if a woman is...
2: Guys also suffer.
3: When it comes to childbirth, if a woman mm-hmm. is not able to conceive, they will come and say that the woman is barren.
4: Mm.
3: Now I'm getting married to you and I've told you that, oh, for me, because of the way I'm suffering with childbirth, if I am to give birth, I need a push gift.
4: Okay.
3: So you should do it for me.
2: No, but... Okay, fine.
3: I'm not talking about the story yet. Yeah, I'm not even talking about the story. I'm talking of something general.
2: Okay.
3: If you are my husband and then I'm going to give birth, me tell me one example. Me, I suffer on during my period. So if you sit here and you tell me that I'm giving birth and then you are telling me you cannot afford anything to give me, I'm not even saying kwato dying, kwato house, kwato, don't buy any big thing.
2: Expensive
3: but appreciate
2: thing.
3: Okay. me. Let me okay. know that. Oh, you really appreciate that.
2: Yeah.
3: Oh, I've brought out a child.
2: Yeah.
3: Yes,
2: okay,
3: I'm bringing
2: no,
3: out a
2: no,
3: woman.
2: I really understand.
4: Yeah.
2: I really understand.
0: But for the story, we are getting it.
2: No, I say for what she's saying,
0: okay.
2: I understand what she's saying.
0: Okay.
2: But the story,
0: okay.
2: I disagree with what she's saying.
4: You don't want her to talk here.
0: Steph, let me.
3: Me, if you are my husband, before you be my husband,
4: mm-hmm.
3: you buy that push.
4: Don't worry that.
3: Hey, my worry, Papa. If you are not buying the push, if you are somebody who has the mindset that I won't buy the push gift,
4: mm-hmm.
3: then it means you are not my husband. I don't know.
4: Okay.
0: So anyone who doesn't agree to buy you a push gift, it's a red flag.
3: Yes.
2: Mm-hmm. Oh,
0: DKB.
3: We are not talking about the story.
0: Hey,
2: push gift. What do you think?
0: Just push gift. If you are going to,
4: no.
0: you are in talks with a lady, you are dating mm-hmm. a lady. For instance, Steph mentioned it. So let me. You are in talks with Steph,
4: uh-huh.
0: right? And she tells you that if we are to marry, I want you to understand that when I give birth, you buy me push gifts. Over here now, when you want, yeah, let's go our separate.
4: First of all, I want, and I'll make sure no guy comes to you.
0: You won't buy.
3: You are not going
2: to buy push gift,
3: man.
2: I will buy that man.
4: You see,
0: Mike off.
4: All right, I won't talk.
0: DKB, I'm listening.
4: First of all, no. The one whenever you interrupt me, you won't talk, because I won't allow you to talk. So thank you very much. Know that and know peace.
2: You're welcome.
4: Good. So
0: you won't agree to buying it or you won't buy it. Which one?
4: I won't agree to buying it. Maybe I might buy it. And that is a clause, because that is when I see that and I think she deserves something. For me to appreciate the fact that I said, so that is when I see that maminye bibinda meirase na wayade that, but you can't, and I repeat, you cannot. And before anybody watching this show, watching me, my name is Atokwame, and look at me, will think that we are sitting on this and allow these people to say this. Please, I bantered it and I'm bantering it.
0: And it is their opinion.
4: Yes.
0: And their thoughts.
4: It is not the opinion of this show.
0: Yes.
4: It has never been. It will never be. So please, it is not written, instituted, it is not said anywhere that a man must, and you can't even sit here and say it. You can't even say it. See, don't block your chances before you leave the studio. Don't try it. Yes. Yes.
0: Microphones are off. So
4: don't block. So bring it on. I'm waiting. The four of you, bring it.
0: No one is hearing you.
4: I'm accepting orders. Bring them. I will serve you, Pepe.
0: So now that DKB is accepting orders and we've taken the
3: you or your opinion.
4: Obi abedi jollof for ahne.
3: Since the opinions have been laid to rest, now let's talk about the issue at hand.
4: Mm-hmm.
2: Okay.
3: Lily, when EKB was talking, you was like you were just like, you don't think you didn't even want time. Okay, so see, given in the case of in this lady's case right now.
2: Okay, I wouldn't say the lady did well, but at least giving her a push gift is also what a thankful thing.
3: No, but wait, is the baby that she's going to give birth to? Is she giving? You see,
2: but at least
3: listen, I'm coming. Let me. Listen, when you listen to conversations surrounding this push gifts, it's beginning to look like I've done something. So you have to.
2: I know it's not transactional.
3: Wait, let me land. I've done something. You have to reward me. But in this case, you see, there's a difference between I'm doing something for DKB, so I'm collecting something.
4: Bam.
3: In this case, the baby, both of you agreed to make the baby.
4: Yes.
3: The baby is for both of you.
4: Yes.
2: Fine.
3: So the
2: both of you. Who is giving? Who is the
3: relax.
2: Who is the one pushing?
3: Wait.
2: Who is the one pushing?
3: The lady is the one pushing.
2: Uh-huh, so at least, to give her something small, at least.
4: Mm-hmm.
2: Be thoughtful.
3: Mm.
2: As a man.
3: So, Belinda, if you give birth and your man doesn't give you a push gift, he doesn't love you.
1: No, push gifts doesn't measure love, you know. And push gifts is not mandatory.
4: I'm very happy.
1: Pushed gifts is not mandatory.
3: Mm.
1: But, you know, to me, I think, say, every lady deserves that. I'm not forcing it.
4: You
1: are saying, say, the baby. You were saying, say, the baby is not for only the man.
4: Uh-huh.
1: But two people were to do something.
3: Mm-hmm.
1: Pregnancy has come.
4: Uh-huh.
1: One person has to lay her life down. Uh-huh. Like, go to the labor ward. You don't know whether you are coming out alive or not.
4: Die for all we care.
1: You are dead.
4: Yes. Die for all we care.
1: Listen. You can't. I have given birth before. Listen. DKB. You can't.

0: family, the fire, relax. If you are listening to us at home, the fire got, I said we should bring fire service, so they came to, you know, do their job. So now, tensions are calm. Belinda, you finish your point. You will finish it. You must finish it. Don't worry. But let me go to Beatrice. Beatrice, in the case of this lady, what will make a lady leave her baby? Just in the name of, because if you listen to the thing, or see, she needs her own car. So it's not like they didn't have a car. They had a car, then, but maybe she wanted one for herself. What will make a lady leave her that she has not gotten push gift? So she is the push gift important at the baby?
1: First of all, the woman is very cruel for doing that to her child. Somebody that you said you've suffered to give birth to. Mm-hmm. But then you are my husband. Before we even started this whole marriage thing, we were dating. And you know my love for gifts. I'm not saying what she did is right. Okay. So I have told you that I want my personal car. And then I went to give birth. You come back to me and then you're telling me that, oh, you couldn't give me the car. Maybe you would even buy me, even if it's a tray of ice cream or something, and then you tell me that, oh, my wife, I know the pain you went through to give birth. What they crow me say, oh, I know the pain you, she said CS, right?
2: Yes.
1: So yes, I went through this pain, I've seen it, I've seen your work that you've done, but then I can't afford the car right now. If she doesn't listen, then that is when we understand that, oh, you did your part in some aspect and she didn't listen. Right now, we are not saying the woman is right. She's very wrong for killing her own child. She's very, very wrong for doing that. But then the man could have also handled it at some point. At some point.
0: Right. Yes. Onassis, it seems... Don't worry, I'll come to you. Don't worry.
3: Onassis. You see, I am happy with how the tensions are rising. I am very happy. I was dancing.
0: You are very happy.
3: Oh yeah, I was dancing when they were shouting. But you see, my brother's out there. If you want to marry, know who you are marrying. Exactly. In fact, marry right. It is not everybody you see out there that because you want to marry, you go and pick and marry.
4: Exactly.
3: When we listen to the story very well, the gentleman in a point of the story made mention say, me nya mouse sia, I will try and get it for you.
4: Me nya bi mau. Do whatever I want to do.
3: Chairman, relax.
1: We are talking
3: about. Oh, relax. He said. For now, nya mouse. He's not ruling out the gift, but he will do it for you.
0: He won't get it right now.
3: But out of anger, you left your child. And went to your mother's place. Ma menusu sebi sebi we nyanyansa.
1: An
3: can't you say sound
4: back?
3: Then wakuma to you ma obaya no akola na wu. You want us to stand on issues of gifts? Then me ma menu onu owo mi a obehu mi a ware me. Onu no den gifts na to man so a ware me a wu. No, hold on. No.
1: Wait, listen. You know what I went through during the childbirth. You saw
3: this,
1: me.
3: I will not justify this in any way. Many people have given birth through the CS part. Mm-hmm. When you made mention of the push gift, your husband did not say, men, yeah. So if you are an understanding woman,
0: girlfriend.
3: No. At this point, you've given birth fresh. And because the push gift did not come, you left. You that is the thing. First of all, she didn't even appreciate the kind of pain she went through to even give birth.
4: That's why I said, die for all we care. You didn't care to die.
3: Exactly. So you didn't even appreciate the pain
4: you now you went through.
5: Israel.
3: Postpartum
5: depression is real.
3: Don't do that. At the expense of another life. What are you saying?
0: Steph, you told me emphatically that you've not spoken. So please speak.
5: So the die for all we care that you said, is it for the woman or for women.
4: For the woman. That is why I said that on this show, when me, DKB, I'm talking, and you put your emotions plug on, you'll be burning. That is why I said, okay. As a woman, okay, if you are going to have, I never said women. Whoever that was spoken and made that statement should die for our kids.
5: You answered that. We understand what you are saying. No, that is the same thing we are all saying.
3: Yeah, you are not saying that.
5: So wait,
3: you can't justify it.
5: The woman is saying it.
0: Their microphones are off. Please, you are the only one on. Listen, talk. I'm listening.
5: That is what we are all saying. No, but then we understand that things happen.
4: Yeah.
5: Let us talk about the woman and say the woman is wrong. But let us not say, let us not sit here and say that it is not necessary to gift your wife. The push gift, that whole label, I feel like it's not necessary. Like, I feel like it's too much. As a man, as a sensible human being, if somebody gives birth, you go and gift the person. And here is the case that we live in a society that when people give birth, when women give birth, they forget about the women. And then all the gifts they bring is for the child, So at least the man, your wife, give her something. That is what you are saying. It should be a common sense something.
0: See, we have.
5: It
0: we
5: should
0: have,
5: be a common sense something. You know,
0: we have just 3 minutes. I feel like
5: so to say. I feel like yes, people should. If you are going to sit here and say
3: that,
5: if you are saying that,
3: you should be sensible enough to gift your wife. Nobody is disputing that, and everybody that has spoken here is saying, "Say gifting is good," but you see, hold on. What do you want about? It is not by force. Hold on. It's not by force. And if we are getting the import of the message here, at this point, it is not about the push gift. We Gen Z's, yeah, they are too extreme. Say, "Sebi, sorry, but didn't cost a sembi a penny a fire on the journey." But at this point, you have single-handedly, with your own hands, killed whatever you suffered for that push gift so to come. What did the man say?
0: Microphones off. Your microphones are off, Charlie.
3: If you are saying the man should buy baby feed. When you give, because you've not given birth before, when you give birth, there is a duration you can even give the child water.
0: DK,
3: it is not everything the child can do at
0: okay.
3: that point.
0: DKB,
3: what are you saying?
0: It's okay.
3: What are you saying?
0: DKB,
3: the milk. What are you saying?
0: People are not hearing you. They did not hear me. Lily, your microphone is off. Your microphone is off. DKB, let them talk. DKB, talk. Let them talk. Their microphones are off.
2: Thank you very much. You know, I've been quiet because I'm a bit pissed.
0: Yeah, you mentioned last week that
2: I'm very quiet when I'm pissed.
0: Yeah.
2: But when you see me ranting, it doesn't mean I'm pissed. It means I'm happy. Okay. Now, this is the reason why I am happy. Because I'm about to be happy. It is not, like I said, it is not written anywhere. Like I said, it is a mistake for every man in his right sense. It's a mistake for every man in his right sense not to appreciate his wife. You can appreciate your wife anytime, any day, anywhere. On a normal day, you can take your wife out. On a normal day, you can buy a car for your wife. On a normal day, you can even buy a house for your car. But you see this topic. Sorry, a house for your wife. You see this very topic. This very topic. No man should buy anything for anybody. No man. Yeah, don't calm me down. Listen to me. Thank you very much. Thank you very much for that question. So asking me, am I in the mind of every man? You are not in the mind of any woman. You are not in the mind of any sensible woman. Because no woman in her right sense will go to the line of dying, come back,
6: and kill the very thing you died for.
7: Oh, no.
6: Are you okay? Are you mad? Are you okay?
7: You are making it look like
6: that is exactly what she did.
7: We are not
6: I never interjected when somebody was talking. I never crossed anyone when
8: you
6: were talking.
8: You crossed me.
6: Quiet.
8: You
6: crossed me. I kept quiet and I was very patient waiting for everybody to finish. Now, yeah, the very thing you were dying, you were almost a minute dying for because you didn't even push out naturally. You guys don't deserve a push. Did you push? Did you push anything? You want a push gift? How can you take something you didn't work for? Are you okay? And you what? Listen, now I'm not done here. I'm not done.
8: So listen.
6: See, this is what we do. Let me finish with this. This is what we do. And a lot of gentlemen, including me, are too common. Including me, I don't even want to hear marriage because you people have made it so
9: transactional.
6: So, me who where they come from? I am Kwasi
0: Asem. Before you look for the word, Belinda.
6: What is this?
8: Okay, so Belinda, first of all, no one said that push gift is by force. No one is also saying that what the lady did is bad. Mm-hmm. Let me tell you something. Do you know that push gift has always been there? Even our forefathers and up to now, people still give push.
6: But forefathers,
8: when
6: it's
8: like when you go home,
6: listen to me.
8: When you go home, ask anybody, any old person that you trust and respect. Ask the person if when your wife gives birth traditionally, you give her a fowl.
0: Yes.
8: It's a form of push gift. Nobody is saying that buy anything expensive, and no one is saying that it is mandatory for every man to give push gifts. It's preference. And the lady telling the man, say, give me this when I give birth, no cry, is wrong because a gift is not, you're not supposed to be the one to tell the person. That's not a gift. Okay, so that's my point. I don't think, say, push gifts is necessary. Mm-hmm. But to me, I think every lady deserves that.
6: Right. You don't even deserve it.
7: At all. Yeah. We the ladies sitting here are not saying that. Mm-hmm. Giving a push gift is not good.
6: For the past 10 minutes, that has been your statement.
7: Listen to me. And then we are also not saying that the lady was right for what she did.
6: So why don't you be saying this?
7: We are doing something general. We've said it already that the lady was wrong for leaving her child. But then we are also saying that if I'm getting married to you, I'm getting to know you. I know that I love gifts. So my man would definitely know that, oh, I love gifts. So my man is supposed to just give me gifts. I'm not even saying that if you don't give me the gift, I will not take care of my life. That's why we are married. I know if you don't have, and I know if you will give me or you will not give me. Right now in the story, the man was like, oh, me the bem mau.
0: But not right now.
7: There are a lot of questions that need to be answered. If I know my husband and my husband tells me that he will do something and I know that he will do it, I will believe him. But then if my husband tells me something and I know that waka won from memu kekia, I also know. But then it doesn't mean that I have to leave my child and go somewhere. And then the child, the lady's mother, also did it. Yes, if the man, I don't know, there are a lot of questions that need to be answered.
6: There be one who caught our no mother.
7: We don't know the head and the tail of this story. We don't know the head and the tail of this story, but we are saying that from what we've heard, the lady is wrong. That's it.
0: The lady is wrong.
3: No woman deserves that. When Belinda was speaking, she made mention, say, wow.
6: Could you, before you continue, Belinda, no woman deserves a push gift. I took one and I can't.
8: But yet,
6: whatever you have to do about it, do it.
8: But yet,
6: you don't deserve it.
3: Talking about giving gift to women when they give birth.
6: But do you agree they don't deserve it?
3: Oh, they don't deserve it. She made mention that, let me talk. You're boiling and your heart.
6: See, listen.
3: Because the gentleman in question agrees that me babe ma akoko na me oh utirin kwa
10: good
3: hold on mm-hmm. don't shout
0: that is why
3: when you after laboring for mm-hmm. 9 months you went to sleep in the hospital
10: why don't we
3: labor
10: together
3: nyabotre o kasa na man kasa bi nyabotre one o kasa say o kasa no pain interjection don't interject
10: sorry bro but we labor together
3: so you went to the hospital they bisected you mm-hmm. and brought the baby out you brought the baby out and you demanded for a push gift and your husband told you that don't worry the push gift it will come he didn't say me mawo or say it will do what it will come
0: I know right now
3: whether it comes the next day
10: the next year
3: 3 months time
10: after you die
3: after your naming ceremony or the amau but because you wanted it in minimum year no that is where she becomes selfish self-centered and a wicked mother
10: yeah
3: a wicked mother because if you as a woman che omo kasano before I even came to the studio they made mention that if you don't give birth for some time in your marriage people will start asking and akowo now they nyame aye wadom Wow, who the wow Jimmy Ekumba?
10: Was it the Holy Spirit that put the baby there?
3: Ah, what are you saying?
10: Then, was it the Holy Spirit
3: then,
10: that put the
3: at
10: baby
3: this
10: there?
3: Point, now the ladies here are trying to
10: justify.
3: Do but.
0: You will say, don't worry.
3: Now let's go to the mother.
0: You will say.
3: Let's go to the mother. The mother is also a bad mother.
10: Very, very, very, very.
3: Unim say, you see, even in a

0: ebe ewe no on starti enum no for atago
1: only breast milk
0: what you say say o man no for no na because it is new to the akwala no the nurses can give you omo some formula b for some few days hold on for some few days not the whole way for some few days then nsuo ni nufu nsuo no ene ene dua ni obedi ati o se obedu time bia ye betimi aso na no nsuo so nobody in this studio will be allowed to guilt trip anybody in terms of push whatever necessary.
2: Thank you very much. Thank you very much. We want to, I'll get to your turn, then you correct. We are wrapping up, so when I get to your turn, then you correct. Okay, so wrapping up. This, initially, I said that this generation, we claim to be woke, but there are certain things that are not done. But we are wrapping up. Chef,
3: yes,
2: we are wrapping up. Push gift. It at this point, I don't think it is something that has been normalized, but we are wrapping up. Push gift. What is your take on push gift? We are wrapping up.
3: I still think that if your wife is giving birth, as a common sense human being, buy her something to appreciate her.
2: Thank you very much. DKV.
4: If your wife, whom it is you, who put that baby in her belly, is demanding, is thinking that as a common sense human being, you need to appreciate her. That there is a demand. Yes, that there is a demand. You
2: so
4: do it things.
2: It's a red flag.
4: It is not even a red flag.
2: It's a black flag.
4: Do things at your will, at your pace, and by your strength. So we need be a.
2: Thank you very much.
0: As a common sense boy.
4: Human being.
0: No, this one there, I'm limiting it to a boy.
4: Yes.
0: As a common sense boy or guy, please, one good thing you can gift yourself is marrying a woman who has sense.
2: Bitch, you wrap up then what you said you wanted
3: yes.
2: to
3: correct. Before I even say anything, I want to correct something Ato said about CS. You don't have to sit here and say that because you didn't push.
2: Very good.
3: You know the pain people go through. Yes. Like, don't sit here and downplay CS.
4: Nobody's downplaying anything.
3: No, you said she didn't even push. Like, she doesn't even deserve
4: you downplayed
3: anything.
4: It for the in the first place.
3: No.
4: You guys are.
3: No.
4: Do you want us to argue again?
3: Even if she gave birth by vomiting, it should be important.
4: Yes.
3: Even if she gave birth by, sorry to say, spitting the baby out. Uh-huh. It's important.
4: Very.
3: But here is the case. This woman was lying down and then they cut her open. Uh-huh. We are not even putting it in the space of a push gift. Uh-huh. We are talking of the woman's pain that she went through. Uh-huh. You are sitting here and you are telling us that if she doesn't push, it is not important.
4: Do you want me to appreciate that?
2: No, wait,
4: I'm coming. Do you want me to appreciate it?
3: My stance on push gift is that as a man, you should appreciate your woman. That's it.
2: The same thing. Mimi.
5: Lily.
2: Yeah. At least as a man, have that sense. At least.
5: Okay.
2: Oh.
5: So, Belinda.
4: Very disappointed.
2: Okay. Belinda.
6: Dear ladies, please, push gift is not by force. Even though you deserve it, if he doesn't give you, fine. Okay. Still cry, but talk.
5: Okay.
6: So it's not by force. No, and also,
4: is it a sausage?
6: I'm still saying, every lady deserves that.
5: Okay.
6: Because even in this story, you know, a wife left home, left the baby in the care of the husband. The baby died. And look at what Central said. Women are very, very important.
4: She gave the baby life.
7: Without push her out and then still
6: left her with you for some few minutes and the baby died. And someone was sitting here saying, say, if I see, say, you are the woman that I love and you give birth from that, then I'll see if I'll gift you. That means you are capable of marrying your enemy. That's what you're telling me here.
2: Thank you very much. That was Belinda. Now we have some comments on Facebook. If you joined us on Facebook Live, there are some comments. So

0: This is from Aegis Clef. He says that y'all girls, hey, please calm. This is from Aegis Clef. He says y'all girls treat it like going to the hospital to deliver is a white collar job that deserves salary. And if we take to the beginning, in Genesis, after man and woman ate the apple and was sacked from the garden, God spelled out everyone's suffering. Please, Belinda, he said, you will go through labor and man will also suffer to make a living. I stand to be corrected, though. He also says that push gift was for cleansing because the woman went to face death. I think he's talking about the aqua that Belinda referenced. Our viewers and our listeners, this has been Z Logic today. Before we wrap up, a happy birthday going to Dora of Ghana Navy. This is from Selom. He says, happy birthday, my beautiful sailor bestie. May God continue to protect you, bless you, and with good health, happiness, success, and make all your dreams come through. Happy birthday, Dora. This is coming from your bestie, Selom. And now, today on Z Logic, on Streets, we spoke about the computerized school placement wahala. We also spoke Jollof matters, Kinsack versus Aboy. Then we spoke about the beaded tech, which is the Makuma. Then on Papa, we spoke fashion, where we had Makema and Zina do as the honors. Then on just push gifts, the wahala that we faced today. That is it for today's edition of Z Logic. Special gratitude to producer Onassis and to our technicians, Bangers and Markins, to our executive producer, Uncle K. Beatrice, you have something to say?
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0: 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Achominado. Catch you same time next week. Until then, enjoy the rest of our shows. Bye.

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1: Hey, officer DJ. 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

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Hey, my girl, I need it. 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

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From the market woman in Makola counting her day's take to the investment banker in London watching the CD, cocoa, gold, money is on all our minds. 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I'm Kweku Adoboli. 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
1: 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Nai Bandai, are you ready? 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

0: bad man for dead. 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
1: King Lagazé, if love is the answer, my question is, why don't we live in love and cherish life, the greatest gift from the Most High up above? A nation that stands divided shall fall united in defeat. And the message is, give love and receive. Lagazé, yeah. 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And everyone is against each other when we should be each other's keeper. The distance between us, we must fill that space with love. Together we right all the wrong. Together we all must get along. Together unite and be strong. Together King Lagazé heal the nation. Buckle feeling on a June X, I represent.
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3: Yo, I'm gonna tell you about one sound. And a big bad sound. I wish to rise up the berita. Up to boy, we not follow. Play music, make the deaf ear and the damn holla. Kill Tim Pan any hour. I will not wait pan mana. Yo, Lagazé, I want to do some rap wannabe. A kuff we a kuff them, cause them care why we. After we war them, is minute. About 45 we are short. King Lagazé, the 7-star general. Lagazé sound, govern the skies and the ground. Kill jump on out of town. And the red one fire one tell them say, yo, Ave no kokrobite, Oshie, Botiano, Langba, yo, Nima, Labadi, Choko, Shukura. Rise up the thing.
2: Easy.
3: Tell them say we no laugh with people. And them can't take with the idiot from we simple. Squeeze it, cause we not in a chattings. I be a shattings.
4: Oh! Greetings, massive! My name is King Lagazé, the 7-star general, the host of Yacht Settings.
5: Got the engineer, boy. Circle

0: crazy. What a way to dance, I'll change, I'll change. Oh, I like to say a greeting. Oh, my chest and you. Wasn't this day revealed to us in the personality of His Imperial Majesty Emperor Haile Selassie I? He's the King of Kings and Lord of Lords, and he's the conquering lion of the tribe of Judah. He's the light of Jah, and he's the true light of this world. Revelation taught us that Christ would return in his kingly character. No more as a lamb to the slaughter, but as a conquering lion of the tribe of Judah. And the war between the Rastaman and Babylon is over. We have already conquered Babylon.
1: Easy.
0: But we are no longer ignorant of ourselves, because we know who we are. So the children of the Lamb must now unite with the children of the Lion. The promise of Abraham, Isaac, and Israel is that the kingdom of God will be established on earth. And the promise to David is that as long as there's a sun and there's a moon, there must be one to rule upon the throne of David. So His Imperial Majesty Emperor Haile Selassie I as a true descendant of King Solomon and Queen Sheba, has come and established the restoration of the Solomonic dynasty upon the Davidic covenant. Not that we are religious, but we are spiritually conscious. If I had a vote between religion and politics, I would go for politics. You know why? In most countries, there is never more than 3 or 2 political parties. So there is not that much division among the people because of politics. But because of the word religion, there is so much division among our people. We want to crumble and bring humanity to one unity, love, joy.
2: Oh, my Jesse,
1: hey, hey.
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0: Easy.
2: Blessed be unto thee. Blessed be unto thee. The I am that I am. The author and the finisher of our faith. The one who said in the beginning, let us make man in our own image. And there was assistance of man.

0: chariot of Zion, more than all the dwellings of Jacob. Glorious things are spoken of thee, O city of Jasila. I will make mention of Rehab and Babylon to the man why. Be awfully to enter with Ethiopia.
1: Easy.
0: This man was born near Sila. And of Zion it shall be said, this and that man was born in the earth. And the earth himself shall establish earth.
1: Easy.
0: The Most High shall count. Oh my God. The Most High shall count. And when he writes to the people that this man was born near Sila, yay! All singers and players on instruments shall be there. And I nice finger in thee, Rastafari.
1: Easy.
0: 16 minutes got into the R6. Here on Assassin, the voice of our land. This is Yard Settings. Yeah, man. It's the 12th of September, 2026. Ladies and gentlemen, I am not doing this alone. I am alongside Empress Deputy Ever Sexy. Narrow power, the natural power.
1: Easy.

0: Ladies and gentlemen, we will come your way with a segment, Yard Classics. Right after that, we'll enter into the top 10. Into the top 10, we will cross over to America and deal with Kabaka Pyramid. And already, Baka is life. He's seated, waiting. He's a legacy. You know all my things there. Lateness and all my thing. You understand me? Yeah, man. I just rope in and sit down and wait until the time come. I say, all right. No, say 40, 39, all right. Easy. Ladies and gentlemen, this is your most authoritative reggae dancehall and sound system culture show. Assassin, the voice of our land. We inside cantonment. Number 75 Circular Road. You understand me? Inside the Kweku Sachi at the studio. On 99.5. 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Easy. Man, I tell you, your most authoritative reggae dance selling sound system culture show. We're not itch, we're not switch.
1: Easy.
0: We now no keyboard, so them key and press the button. You understand? Me say we now no keyboard, so them key and press the button. I don't want to hear that again. Ladies and gentlemen.
1: Easy.
0: We now waste no time.
1: Easy.
0: Before Empress Debbie step in, me have two tunes to play.
1: Easy.
0: Then Empress Debbie will step in. Right after Empress Debbie.
1: Easy.
0: One-on-one with Kabaka Pyramid. Remember, he is out with a brand new EP. Rebel Music. The lyrics tape.
1: Easy.
0: I have 10 songs on the EP.
1: Easy.
0: And on from the 10 songs, we have one feature.
1: Easy.
0: Featuring Peter Tosh and Pressure Bus Pipe from St. Thomas. We have a lot to ask Kabaka this evening.
1: Easy.
0: But in the meantime,
1: easy.
0: Ladies and gentlemen, her name is Lady the Flame.
1: Easy.
0: And he featured Ganguly on this one here.
1: Easy.
0: This is the remix. You understand me? And this one titled I Need You.
1: Easy.
0: But while you listen to the combination, yeah. Listen to the wordplay.
1: Easy.
0: Listen to the style and the pattern. And tell me what you think, Ghana. Lady Flame, kick it.
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1: Easy.

0: Beautiful combination. I need you. Lady the Flame. Ganguly. Is my world incomplete? Like the style. You like it too?
1: Yeah.
0: Yeah.
2: You know you're surprised.
3: Are you ready? Live and direct.
0: Ladies and gentlemen, before Empress Debbie step in.
1: Easy.
0: This is Frankie Sly.
1: Easy.
0: Featuring Lady the Flame.
1: Easy.
0: This one titled Can Style Me Again. Oh! You see them over there, son? Where I try style me? Tell them, say, Lagazi, say,
1: easy.
0: Them can't style we again. Never!
4: 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So, long life. Make a tune. 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

0: 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Good over evil. Easy.
1: Ladies and gentlemen,
2: easy.
1: It's 27 going into the R6. Here on Assassin, the voice of our land. Now, before we cross over to America and deal with Kabaka Pyramid, let's step into the segment Yard Classics with Empress Debbie. You understand me? So right about now, crossing over to Empress Debbie to fix it up. You understand? Yeah, man. Because I don't know, say she ready, you know. She ready and goody. On our Facebook is Junior Zamani. Him say, bless up, Lagazi. Respect and blessings to the general of reggae and dancehall. Wishing you a powerful show filled with positive vibes, conscious music, and nonstop energy. I'm locked into listening live from Dawenya Community 25 Extension. Much love to everyone tuned in. Let the good vibes flow. One love coming from Junior Zamani. Junior Zamani, big up yourself every time. Let's cross over to Studio B and deal with the one named Empress Debbie. Yeah, Empress Debbie, how are you doing?
3: I'm okay, Lagazi. How are you doing?
1: I'm fine, thank you.
3: Nice. Okay.
1: Oh, we give thanks. Yeah, man. Yard Classics, you know, for this evening, what do you have for us?
3: All right. This week on Yard Classics, we are getting into some deep roots reggae. I'm talking about music with meaning, music with messages, and music that makes you stop and listen. So we have Rush, Shiloh, Nacio Fontaine, and Midnight. Three artists that I really wanted to bring to you this week, because there's something about their music that makes you stop and listen. So let's get into it.

All right, we begin with Ras Shiloh. You know, his journey is an interesting one. It started in Brooklyn, New York, and from a young age, he was already drawn to sound system culture, performing as Big Belly Youth. That love for reggae eventually took him to Jamaica, where he found his connection to roots reggae and Rastafari. And when we talk about Shiloh, there's one name you can't miss. I'm sure you know this one, Garnet Silk. You see, Tony Rebel showed or brought Shiloh to Jamaican audiences in 1995 and hailed him as a successor to the late Garnet Silk, one of reggae's great voices. Shiloh has always held Garnet in very high esteem, and you can hear that respect in the way he speaks about him. You know, Shiloh went on to build his own identity with a powerful voice and conscious lyrics rooted in spirituality and messages of hope and upliftment. His 1999 album, Listen Well, gave us Unto Zion, and that is where we are going now. This is Ras Shiloh, Unto Zion. Take it away. All right, let's take it again.

0: Chapter 45 and not touch on the dub plate. And I want to do this one specially for my listeners. So if you're ready, Shiloh, let's do this.
1: So go you dead now. That disease don't kill you. International.
0: Yo, this is Shiloh. This

All right. Now we are moving to Dominica. Nacio Fontaine, born in Cote d'Ivoire, Dominica, in 1969. And as a young man, he moved to St. Martin. And it was there that he discovered Rastafari and found a deep connection to roots reggae. You see, Bob Marley, Burning Spear, and Joseph Hill were among the artists who influenced him. But Nacio found his own voice, and that voice was different. Listen, his music was rooted in freedom, spirituality, African consciousness, and social justice. Now, his breakthrough came with Born to be Free, and his 1994 album, Reggae Power, helped take his music beyond the Caribbean. But tonight, we are going somewhere darker, because there are moments in history when music becomes more than music. It becomes a record of what people have been through, something people carry with them. Black Tuesday, from his 1999 album Revolution, speaks to the oppression and persecution faced by Rastafarians in Dominica, and it speaks to resistance and injustice. So when you hear Nacio singing this one, don't just hear the reggae. Listen to the weight behind this voice, and listen to history. This is Nacio Fontaine, Black History. Run it!

That was Black Tuesday by Nacio Fountain. And now our final destination is St. Croix. Midnight, the group was formed by brothers Vaughn and Benjamin back in 1989. You know, their sound was deeply rooted in roots reggae, with strong cultural and spiritual lyrics, and a rawness that really sets them apart. Their debut album, Unpolished, came out in 1997, and that's where we get this one. Love the Life You Live. Vaughn Benjamin wrote this one, yeah, and his brother Ron produced it. And the message is quite simple. Love the life you live and lead the life you love. But it's not just a feel-good advice. He's also talking about the world around us, goodness, mercy, and that connection to Jah. So sometimes we just need to stop, take a breath, and appreciate the life we have. This is Midnight. With love, the life you live. Run it!

0: Yeah, bun. And that is it for this week's Yard Classics. I hope you enjoyed those tunes as much as I did. I'm Empress Debbie. Thanks for listening. Over to you, Legacy.
1: So, Empress Debbie, so, Kwaku Mensah says, Rashilo's song Unto Zion is bringing old memories in a reggae dance. When our dance used to use to talk on lips of many, respect you, Empress Debbie.
0: You don't know, man. Yeah, man. Bless up, Nana.
1: All right, Empress Debbie, give thanks every time. Yeah, man, about time to cross over to America and deal with the one name, Mr. Keron Salmon, a.k.a. Kaba Kapiramid. He was born on the 19th of April, 1985. Yeah, man. So, ladies and gentlemen, trust me. Right about now.
2: Easy.
1: Kaba Kapiramid. Now, listen to me, people. Listen and listen good. On the 28th of August, Kaba Kapiramid released, you know, the rebel music, the lyrics, you know, tape. Listen, this 10 songs on this particular EP is everything. So this evening, we decided that let's reach out to Kaba Kapiramid and let's talk about this particular EP. You understand? You know, we understand that it is the 15th anniversary of his breakthrough Rebel Music EP. You understand me? Bringing Kaba Kapiramid, you know, to full circle with original fan base that embraced his music, you know, whilst celebrating lyricism, consciousness, and cultural purpose that have remained at the core of his artistry.
2: Easy.
1: Ladies and gentlemen, trust me, this evening, our guest is the one named Kaba Kapiramid. But before Kaba can step in, let me play one of my favorite on this particular EP.
2: Easy.
1: Listen, when you check out this particular EP, you kind of realize that is mixed of reggae, dancehall, and then hip-hop. You know, Kabaka, he's got a hip-hop background as well. Listen, a lot of these are rappers up and down here and there. Yo, if Kabaka says, yo, me I put on reggae, me I put on dancehall, and I'm stepping into rap, I am sure a lot of them will retire. Now, I want you to listen to this.
2: Easy.
1: Kabaka!
2: Easy.

0: Ladies and gentlemen, 52 going into the R6. We can't fool Joy too much on this particular EP. Kabaka said, Legacy, I have somewhere to go. We must start the reasoning now. Kabaka, how are you doing?
1: The microphone. The blessed love, Lagawaga.
0: Yo, everything is all right. Now, listen to me. I want to say congratulations on winning the Grammys, because after the Grammys, we haven't spoken on the radio yet, don't it?
1: Facts. Give thanks, man. Give thanks, you know?
0: Yo, but talk to me about it. How was the feeling, you know, looking into the category and, you know, with all the big names and all that, and at the end of the day, Kabaka end up winning? Remember, you know, when we had the interview, we said over here that the Khalid album is going to pick it. And lo and behold, it did. You understand me?
1: Yeah, Fox, you're right.
0: Talk to me about the feeling.
1: No, man, it's a great feeling, man. A feeling I never experienced before in my life. Like, it's like a euphoria kind of vibe where you're just so elated and you have all your family there with you. My mother beside me, she was making up crazy noise as soon as them call my name. And you just take a moment for kind of soak it in and you feel like your whole career flash before your eyes, you know what I mean? Yeah. Everything where you go through and experience, and it's just a full circle moment, like a real joy, you know what I mean?
0: Yeah,
1: definitely. And I never really expect it. I knew the album was strong, and you know, if anybody listen it unbiased, you know, they would have probably vote for it, but I never expect for win with all of them names and other thing, you know what I mean?
0: Yeah, man. We give thanks every time. You know, some of us over here in Ghana, we had strong belief in the album that it was going to pick it. You understand me? And, you know, our prayers, you know, were listened to, you know, by the Almighty. Yeah. And we give thanks every time. But, you know, after the Grammys, talk to me about, after winning, you know, in terms of success, in terms of deals, in terms of shows and all that kind of thing, what exactly is the add-up? Has there been any add-up?
1: Yeah, man, definitely, man. It was definitely the high point of my career in terms of bookings and, you know, requests, people wanting to collaborate and songs, you know, all kind of things. It's the most money I've ever got for a show was right after the Grammy. You know what I mean? And it has continued to elevate from there. So it's definitely a thing where change your whole trajectory as an artist. You know what I mean? And people just look at you different. Like some artists where you look up to, it's like when you buck them up and you see them now, it's like them will look at you different, like you are the superstar kind of thing. You know what I mean?
0: So wow.
1: It's a interesting feeling. You know what I mean?
0: All right. We give thanks every time that there's been a great add-up, and Kabaka is moving from strength to strength. Now, here comes the EP, the 10-track EP, that is Rebel Music, the lyrics tape. Now, talk to us. I would like to know the full circle, you know, about this particular project.
1: Yeah, it's interesting you call it the EP, because we call Rebel Music the first one an EP.
0: Okay.
1: You know, which technically it's not an EP, because an EP, I think, only goes up to maybe 7 tracks.
0: Okay.
1: But we didn't want people to think of it as an album back then. And it wasn't quite a mixtape in the classic sense. You know what I mean? Like, where you have, you know, maybe a DJ do the mixtape and you have different things are going on and the songs mix into each other. And it wasn't that vibe. So we never really didn't want to call it a mixtape or an album. So we call it an EP. So this one now, we kind of took inspiration from when, you know, Popcorn did the fixtape. So it was kind of like mixtape type songs in terms of the vibe, but it released like an official project. So that's why I'm going to call it the lyrics tape. You know what I mean?
0: Okay.
1: Where it's more of a mixtape, but it's still in the form of an album. You know what I mean? So a lot of people, when they hear it, they're like, this is Kabaka new album. Or, you know what I mean? Enough people are telling me, yo, this sound like a Grammy album and thing.
0: Yeah.
1: When for me, it was a lot of the thought process was similar to when we did Rebel Music. It was, it was like just me flowing over the types of beats that inspire me to be lyrical, to focus on that side of my craft. Because over the years, it's like I spent time to develop other parts of my artistry, like melodies and, you know, songwriting concepts being more simple so people can understand. You know, songs like Well Done, Red, Gold and Green have more of a simplicity to even the chorus them and them kind of thing, where, you know, over the years, if you earlier now, the songs are more, much more dense lyrical. So it's kind of a return back to the lyricism, like songs like From Where They Don't Have No Chorus. Song like Action Don't Have No Chorus. You know, songs like Rebel Music, I kind of talk about my history and coming from a more personal perspective. You know, Higher Learning kind of have that hip-hop soul sample, hip-hop vibe. And so it kind of, when people hear it and them see the connection and them see the resemblance and it remind them of Rebel Music, then I know that we achieve a purpose, because that was the intention for the project, you know what I mean?
0: Wow. Wow.
1: Wow.
0: Yeah, man. That is why it is called the Lyrics Tape. Wow.
1: Yeah, definitely.
0: Now, talk to me about, well, I don't know what exactly is it about Peter Tosh for you, but talk to me about it, because the Calling album, we have something to do with Peter, and this one also, we have something to do with Peter. What is it about Peter that is always on the mind of Kabaka?
1: Yeah, he's just one of my favorite artists, you know what I mean? And one of my inspirations. So he is really the dedication to his message, livication, you know, his militance, you know, the stance that him take with certain things, not being afraid to speak in mind, and just being a master musician as well. Like, we learn, when we listen to them and the music, we learn about music and learn about arrangement and songwriting and everything. So he's one of the major influences for me, for sure.
0: We give thanks. We give thanks. That is why Peter always get featured on Kabaka Pyramid, you know, album and lyrics tape. You understand me? I don't want to call it EP, as the man said. No, you can't call it EP in the United States.
1: I don't mind, you know, but technically, you know, when you hear EP, you think of a short project, you know what I mean?
0: Of course.
1: But I understand, because we call Rebel Music an EP, so I understand why you would have said that, you know what I mean?
0: Yeah. All right, so, Barker, talk to me about production. Which producer, you know, did you work with on this? Because I know that We Demwa was produced by Jaswad. You understand me?
1: Jaswad, yeah.
0: Yes. And
1: yeah, man.
0: And even with that, you could feel the Super Kiat style and the hip hop mix and all that kind of thing. You know, like real flavor music. Yeah, you can feel everything within.
1: Yeah.
0: You know.
1: Yeah, man. So that song now is actually a song I had from like last year. I was working on whole heap of music, and actually one of my folders on my hard drive got corrupted, so I lost a lot of music, and that was one of the songs, because I originally produced that one myself, and I had the full song and everything, and then I lost the session. I couldn't access it back, and that's kind of what inspired even this whole project. A lot of this project came out of the aftermath of me losing a lot of music and just deciding to keep it simple. So that one, now I didn't want to go through the process of remaking the beat myself, so I linked Jaswad and sent him the song, and I was like, yo, I want to hear your interpretation of this track, because I'm lose the file, you know, I still love the song and I want to put it on this project with me. I do, so I want you to keep a similar vibe but give it your vibe, you know what I mean? So him kind of give it, my version was maybe a little bit more hip-hop sounding, but him kind of reggae it up a little bit so it had a nice balance in terms of he giving you this early 90s or mid-90s kind of reggae hip-hop crossover vibe with the answer bass line, you know, with the Super Kiat melody and line and thing interpolation. So, you know, it's definitely one of the high points for me on the project, where all the sound man them been giving enough positive feedback about so far.
0: Yeah. Trust me, because when when the single drop, you understand me? I think you dropped two singles. I think, is it three? Rotation.
1: Yeah, three singles.
0: Yes, and all of them, when I premiered this one, I had a lot of, you know, feed forward, you know, from that. You understand me? A lot of feed forward and all that. But I would like to find out from Kabaka Pyramid, you know, in terms of writing songs, how important is wordplay, metaphor, and storytelling when you are writing songs? Because, listen, all these songs, you know, the wordplay, we have a lot of wordplay in it. We have a lot of stories and all that kind of thing. You know, talk to us about that.
1: Yeah, you know, I consider myself a songwriter and a lyricist. So, you know, when you're approaching things from a lyricist perspective, it's not all about the song sounding good and feeling good. It have to have little things in there where people can look on it and dissect it and say, oh, that's so clever. You know what I mean? So, you know, when we write certain things a certain way, or like in From Where They, where I say, the sound free from chains and ready for the road again. Mm-hmm. These are all titles, song titles from Rebel Music. You know what I mean? Mm-hmm. Sound free from chains and ready for the road again. I Alone, A Warrior, A Real Music, We Are Defend. Those are three more song titles, but I put it in a sentence. So it kind of have that wordplay aspect to it where, you know, somebody might not get that from the first time, but if them check the connection and go check back Rebel Music 1, then, you know, maybe after a few times it might occur to them, say, yo, that little gem is there, you know? So that's what I get from, you know, listening to hip-hop and listening like dancehall, DJ them, the lyricists them over the years, them always have little gems and thing in the music where, you know, it you can dissect it later on, and every time you listen it, you learn something new. So for me, them things are important, you know what I mean?
0: All right, so a man just sent this in. He said, Lagazi, ask Kabaka Pyramid this question for me. Why did he choose the title Rebel Music, the lyrics tape, for this project?
1: Yeah, as I said earlier, you know what I mean? I got the inspiration from the fix tape for the lyrics tape part, but Rebel Music is really, as you said, I'm paying homage. It's the 15-year anniversary of my first project called Rebel Music. You know what I mean? So it's really, as you said, I'm bringing back the kind of flavor that my original fans them appreciated, you know what I mean? So it's really paying homage to that project.
0: All right. Ladies and gentlemen, trust me, it's 4 minutes going into the hour 7 here on Assassin, the Voice of our Land. Our guest is the one named Kabaka Pyramid. And trust me, he's got a brand new project out. You understand me? Rebel Music, the lyrics tape is out. Now, Kabaka, talk to us about this. We have 10 tracks on it. Talk to us. Which one is on your heart? Which one is your personal favorite?
1: Probably Rebel Music, the title track. You know what I mean? It's very personal to me. You know, I'm talking about my love for hip-hop music and you know, that crossing that over into reggae music. You know, talking about sticking to the message despite all the negative things people might have to say about, you know, things that we do and people that we associate with and all of these kind of things. So, you know, it's really a personal one, and it has the kind of sound and flavor that really represent the music. So if you listen to that track, you kind of get a whole sense of the project. But my love is a project where I love all the song them, because every song kind of have a piece of who I am, you know what I mean? And I think this project probably represents who I am as an artist, probably the best out of all the projects there may be so far. So every song could have been a favorite in one way or the other, you know?
0: All right. Ladies and gentlemen, from what Kabaka just said, it means that Rebel Music and Back is, you know, his favorite. So let us drop that so that all of us, you know, will listen. Kabaka, we'll get back to you whilst we don't play this one here. Oh!

0: Yo. So much lyrics in one song.
1: Easy.
0: Kabaka, so much lyrics in one song.
2: Yeah, man, definitely.
0: About a few days ago, I met an elderly Rasta man, and he said something to me, and I would like to share it with you, whether you share the same sentiment. He told me that, Lagazi, the rebellious nature of reggae is gone. You know, gone were the days when reggae used to critically analyze things and address issues and all that. But right now, look like that spirit is gone. Let me share it with Kabaka. Do you share the same sentiment or you have different opinion?
2: I just feel like it's that them kind of music that's still being made, but a lot of them not being played. A lot of people, as I said, in From Where They, people just playing the same old songs from before. You know what I mean? So the artists, them like myself, who still continue to question the system and question things. When we go places, we don't hear them songs they played anymore. It's like it's not popular to play them type of music then now. You know, and then when you think about it, it's a dancehall-dominated world within as far as the Jamaican, Caribbean diaspora as it relates to like music from them region there. It's very dancehall-dominated. So, you know, artists still make music like, you know, myself, you have the Imaruz, them, a bonfire, all the artists, them, none of them were mentioned. You have David Slur, a chant down Babylon with the music, but who is playing it? You know what I mean? Like, none of the artists, them out there do the song, them, but if you do a song where it's just a feel-good song and them kind of thing, maybe people are going to play that little more. So artists start to do them song them more because them realize there was a point where it felt like people got tired of the firebun thing. Like them say, we don't hear about that already. We don't hear that already. So we're tired of that now. And that was a sentiment. So a lot of the young artists, them grow up feeling like that music outdated because of the fans' reaction to it and the selector them reaction to it too. You know what I mean? Mm-hmm. So a lot of it is like Iwan, them still a bonfire, but anybody playing any new Iwan? You know what I mean? Anybody mm-hmm. play Anthony B song them when him a born Babylon and them thing, they might play Chill Out, you know, which is like just a nice song where, you know what I mean? That's probably the big hit where him do, other than like the WYFL where him a sing some, you know, woman lyrics where I lick a bit on the slack side, but you don't know still Rasta Energy will love the song and everything. Mm-hmm. But it's them thing that people want to hear because we in this social media age. So you can't really say the music is dead if nobody don't want to play the music. Everybody mm-hmm. good for play the same old song them. When you go out, you hear the same reggae juggling. You hear the same Berry Sam and them, the same greetings I bring. It's just the same juggling because them not play no new music. You know, and then the artists, them start for do trap music and start for do Afro beats because them say, oh, if I do a reggae song, nobody not going to play it. Mm-hmm. You know, so it's a cycle where feed into each other, you know, and then, of course, the artists get the blame.
0: Now, there is one thing anybody that listens to Lagazi on Asasi Radio will attest to this, that we don't play one-way style of music. We play, yeah. we play everything across board. You understand me? That is why some people them name we the new tune government. Simply because when the song release, it's like me, for instance, I am on the email list of Kabaka Pyramid. So when the song release, I get it.
2: Yeah.
0: As soon as I get it, I play it. You understand me?
2: So definitely.
0: Some of us, we are highly interested. I was telling a selector friend the other day that now the energy or the poise to play brand new song is no more there. Again, you know, people feel like they can play. I am not saying Foundation is not good. You understand me?
2: Mm-hmm.
0: But we have mm-hmm. a lot of music out there. Yeah? Yo, Baka, I have over 1 terabyte. You know, I have more than 15. All is full. I have to go and buy new ones because every day I have brand new song. Every day I have brand new song. And we keep pushing that. You understand
2: me?
0: But, you know, in terms of the consumers of the music, you understand me? Sometimes I was working on another platform, right? And on that platform, anytime I finish my show, the programs manager will call me and will be like, oh, Legacy, why didn't you play A, B, C, D, S, Y, Z? And I keep telling him that, yo, listen, we have a lot of brand new songs out. The purpose of radio is to introduce to the people them the one which they have not heard yet. You have to play the brand new them. You understand me? So some of us are doing the job. Others are not doing it. Others are following the system. But some of us, we are not doing that. You understand me? When the music is right and the music is sent to us, we will play it. We will promote it to the core. You understand?
2: Definitely. Yeah. And we appreciate it, you know what I mean? Like, definitely. It's good for you have a platform and know, so when we send the song, them, the whole of Ghana can hear the music. And yeah, man, it's a joy, man. So we definitely give thanks for that, you know?
0: Yeah, man. Because when Rotation dropped, we premiered it. When From Where They Drop, we premiered it. When We Them One drop, we also play that. You understand me? So it tells you that we are following and at the same time, other artists are sending in their songs and all that. So almost every week, anytime we come on the radio, we play like 5, 6, 7, 8, 9, you know, brand new songs. And that is how it has been all this while on Asasi Radio. Yeah. You know what I mean? True. But let's go back into the Rebel Music, the lyrics tape. Now, I was looking at this from this angle in terms of feature, and I only see Pressure Bus Pipe and Peter Tosh. Is there any reason why only Pressure Bus Pipe and Peter?
2: Well, the first project only had one feature. It was Protégé. So it's really like a kind of connection to that as well. You know what I mean? Like, there was one girl song, I Alone, on that project. There's one love song, My Baby, and this one. So there's different connections with the first Rebel Music and this one. So the feature thing was also one of them. You know what I mean? Definitely. Like, I wanted to kind of, it was kind of a letter from me to my fans. So it's a more personal project. You know what I mean? But I just felt like Stand Firm was a great track for our feature. And, you know, Pressure definitely delivered as he always does. I have about 6 songs with him now. You know what I mean?
0: Wow. But let me understand. Why Pressure Bus Pipe, though? Because we have a lot of artists. We have the Gang. You know, we have this. Which you are closer to the Marlies and all that kind of thing. But none of them. And you went all the way to St. Thomas for Pressure?
2: No, but I mean, Pressure, I'm a neighbor. Pressure lives in South Florida as well, you know. So Pressure is somebody we're par with, and, you know what I mean? That I'm a brother, you know what I mean? So definitely Pressure, as I say, I have so many songs with him. He's like my big brother over the years, and he's somebody where me and him have that similar connection through our influence by Sizzla Kalonji, you know what I mean? So anytime we link, we reason deep about music and like Sizzla music and the other artists them where we influenced by. So definitely me always do. I would have do a whole album with Pressure.
0: Wow. You know,
2: for sure.
0: Wow.
2: And then also the Carlin had so many features. I had like, I think 8 or 9 tracks with features on the Carlin. So I wanted to do something a bit different, you know?
0: Yeah. We give thanks. Khan Peter says, greetings, King Legacy. I just tuned in and I'm enjoying the interview with Kabaka Pyramid, large up general. And then Junior Samani says, gentle Kabaka Pyramid, great man. Of course, without a doubt. You understand me? And Baka, will you be surprised if Rebel Music, the lyrics tape, gets nomination for the Grammys?
2: I would be surprised, yes, because this year is a very crowded year, I would say, with albums. You have a lot of albums. Even on my release day, you had a Bob Marley live album, you had a Gentleman album, you had a Kimani Marley album, you know. So And that's just one, that's just the same Friday of mine. You know what I mean? You also have Ziggy Marley, you have Chronix, you have Protege, you have Shaggy, you have so many different artists who drop albums this year. Spice, Spraga, you know what I mean? So it, I think it's going to be crowded, you know? So I personally don't really have a whole heap invested in the Grammy thing this time. You know, I feel like as a mixtape, you know, it's like, this is really for the fans. You know, if it get nominated, great, you know, but me not really plan for like campaign and do no whole big thing about the Grammy, you know what I mean? Like, maybe for the next album, maybe we'll more do that one and, you know, do the big features and do the, I don't do one official video for this project.
0: Okay.
2: You know what I mean? It's just social media content and things like that. So it's kind of an experiment with my fans and with the fans out there for kind of see what is it the people really love about Kabaka. Because I feel a lot of reggae artists, because a lot of artists don't really put a lot of effort into albums. You have a lot of artists who, you have just general reggae fans out there who love the artists them. But them is not necessarily diehard fans of the artist themselves. Them just love reggae music. And if you make good music, them will like your songs. So I feel like I have a lot of those fans who are just general reggae music fans. But I wanted to see how much people out there really love my uniqueness. You know what I mean? Different from if you just give me a one-drop rhythm and sing a nice song on it. You know, maybe that won't bring me like Kabaka fans, but that will just get people who love one drop. Them want to hear songs in that style, you know what I mean? But this was really for like the Kabaka fans, them who love the difference about me, different from other artists, you know what I mean?
0: All right.
1: Easy.
0: 21 got into the R7 here on Assassin, the Voice of Our Land. And then I was going to ask you about video, but As you explained already that it is only content for social media and all that, so we're not going to have any official video for any of the songs.
2: Well, I still looking to see what the fans them are say, because it's funny. Like I had the song where you mentioned We Them One. I had that as I anticipate that would have been like the big song from the project and like get the most streams, and then it turned out say like, from where they probably have the most streams, and then Stand Firm, I do very well since it dropped. We didn't even single Stand Firm. So sometimes you think one song I gonna be the big song, and then you kind of have to watch and see what the fans them I say. So we could have spent all 10, 15 grand and shoot a video for We Them One, but maybe the fans them love a different song more. So we still kind of watch and see. But I have plans for shoot We Them One video with Jay Will. And I have plans for rotation where I kind of say, let me watch and see what the fans them say. But it's just that is the world where we're in now. It's like YouTube back in the day, you drop a thing on YouTube and the YouTube algorithm just run with it. You know, and right now, it kind of really have to catch a stream with the fans them, and or you have to run beer ads and spend money for get your thing have enough views. So me not really like that. Like I feel like you get more organic feedback and impact and engagement on the IG, the TikTok, all of these things. So those programs are a bit more honest than YouTube right now. You drop your thing on YouTube, you have to spend a bag of money. So I really want to see what the fans them love, and we've had a few weeks to kind of examine it, so it's not really going upon the decision them for official videos. But I do want to do one or two, you know what I mean, or some visualizers.
0: All right. You talking about the fans. Let's talk about soundmen now, including myself. Which song is the most request on for Doplit now? On the
2: From Where They.
0: From where they.
2: Wow. No doubt.
0: Wow. Yeah. but to me,
2: and it's a weird song, because I was wondering how may I go do this one as a dub plate, because in the song I am in a way kind of critical of the sound man them, because them now play the reggae. So yeah. Me I wonder how the sound man them want me flip this, but them kind of figure out a way for kind of do it. So Me have a little system now for do the dub them for that song there where the sound man them. Like, me have a little sound kit, sound clash way for do it. And then me have a kind of regular way where me can do it as well. But it's a song where me a DJ for almost 4 minutes straight without no chorus. So it's not an easy song for just go record as dub. Like, enough time to song them because you just have an 8-bar verse, an 8-bar chorus. You probably get a song 2 verse, 2 chorus, and I hit that. So it's easy for just shut the dub them. But for DJ for 4 minutes straight, so what I kind of do is, my DJ for like, my DJ, the, you see the part when I start call up the artist them name?
0: Yeah.
2: Me just leave that regular because what me I got to do? Call up a bag of sound name and rewrite the whole thing. Me kind of just leave that and then me make the first part special and kind of tailor it to the sound them. You know what I mean? So,
0: yeah.
2: So me kind of do it so that me can shut out the dub them and make the sound man them happy because only you demanding, you know, it's like, you know, just want we in a studio work, you know, like, yo, man, them not easy at all, you know, brother, like, but you don't know, it's a part, we love sound system culture. I used to play sound. The first thing I did as a, you know, this industry was cut dub plates, so I understand the vibration and thing, but, you know, sometimes as an artist, You want the man them play the music just because the song good, not because them get the dub. It's like enough man just a wait upon the dub and them not play the song them unless them get the dub. So it's like, what, you not like the song? So it's a little, it's a kind of thing where it need balance. But, you know, sometimes too, you know, we have, as artists, we have to support the sound them because if we don't support it, then we can't complain so the music not play, you know what I mean?
0: Of course.
2: You're not part of the culture. So
0: of course.
2: It's a balance.
0: Seriously, I was thinking we them one could have been the most request because I just don't know why that song really resonated to I and I, because...
2: No, it's a sound yeah. System song. It's really a song about, you give me a beat and a mic and a state like them kind of
0: yeah.
2: Early B, you know what I mean, Super Cat, Junior Cat type of style.
0: Yeah.
2: So I anticipate, you know, it a go get enough requests, but so the sound man them kind of had more time with rotation and with from where they, and them kind of sissy. From where they video, one of them gone 800,000 views on Instagram. You know what I mean? So them probably see the fans like it and want to work with it. But, you know, it's one of them things that you never know, you know. But sometimes sound man, them want to voice a song them based on the rhythm. So maybe them just like how the rhythm drop from where they... Or maybe them not, me don't know, it just depends, but me anticipate, me I go get more. I get 1 and 2 so far from we them one, but we will see, you know what I mean, we will see.
0: All right. We give thanks every time, because I am saying that simply because when you come to Ghana, I think the other day, myself and Empress Debbie, we string up at Takai Lounge. When I job we them one, it was like, me get more than 6, 7, 8, 9, 10 pull up. And I'm like, how
2: yeah,
0: are this?
2: Yeah, man. So, and that is what me, as I said, when we analyze the project and was deciding upon the singles and which one to invest in, that was the one where, as a team, we say, because of that reason, we feel like the sound man them, but maybe we should have dropped that one there first instead of rotation, you know, but who knows? It's just so it go, because rotation kind of have that little sound system thing too about it, you know. Put that one upon big sound, upon location, you know. But there's something about we them one where it just have a different energy, you know what I mean? It have a more rude boy energy about it.
0: All right. A sound man in Ghana wants to find out how expensive is Kabaka Pyramid doublet.
2: You know, me not really talk about the price and the ear still, you know. It's like a thing where we just kind of deal with private, because me not really hear artists talk about them dub plate price like that.
0: Of course.
2: Not really, you know what I mean? But me can tell you half here and you can tell him, you know what I mean?
0: All right.
2: I do have a special price for the Rebel Music songs.
0: Okay.
2: You know?
0: All right. Ladies and gentlemen, we're reasoning with Kabaka Pyramid on Asase, the voice of our land. And we're talking about Rebel Music, the lyrics tape. You understand? We're talking about that. It's 10 track. You understand me? So please just type it. It's available everywhere. And as you heard him say, trust me, we kind of mapping one after the other and see which song, you know, the fans them are yearning for from what Kabaka is saying so that they can shoot video for it. So if you haven't listened to the whole, you know, project yet, please rush now and go and listen to it. You know, I'll come back to this sound system thing, but Junior Zamani is asking a question over here on Facebook. He said, Kabaka Pyramid, if you could sit down with your young self, the artist who was just standing, you know, out in Kingston, what would you tell him about the journey ahead?
2: Yeah, I would tell him it's going to be an up and down journey, you know what I mean, hills and valleys, but just stay focused and consistent, you know, stay true to yourself, have a strong idea of who you are and what you stand for, and stick to that and make that guide all your decisions. And just stay consistent and make sure you can document yourself, because that is a crucial thing. Now, if I'm talking to a young artist now, or even a manager who is going to manage a young artist, document the artist's journey from the beginning. You know what I mean? Mm-hmm. That is where a lot of the value are going to be later on when the artists get big and blow up, and you're going to have that narrative and that storyline, and it are going to make everything more impactful when you have things to draw from when them young. And them can also look back at themselves and watch and see, this is how I used to perform, or this is how I used to do this, because sometimes you lose a little track of things is part of your journey, and when you can watch it back and look back and think, is an important thing, you know what I mean?
0: All right. Now, I think the beginning of our conversation, I spoke about the Grammys and all that kind of thing, but there's a twist question to that. He said, after achieving that level of recognition at the Grammys, what changed for you and what stayed exactly the same?
2: The only thing that changes how people see you. You know what I mean? Like, maybe there's a bit of confidence that you get from the energy you get from people. Maybe it boosts the confidence a little bit more. But it don't change who I am as a person. It changes how people see you. It changes the perception people have of you. And maybe you're a little bit more legitimate in them eyes or things like that. But in terms of me, myself, it don't really change much. You know, maybe financially and thing like, you're able to buy a house and things like that, and kind of improve your life and help out your family and things like that. But in terms of as a person, it don't really change much, you know?
0: All right. Kabaka.
2: But Laga.
0: Yeah.
2: The people, I don't want the people upset with me, because you tell me, say, 2:00 US time, we're going to start the interview now. We start the interview 1 hour later. My day, I wait for 1 hour for start talking.
0: Oh, God. Forgive me.
2: You understand? And now I have to go run in a lager. And I don't want the people to make it seem like it's my fault.
0: All right.
2: You understand?
0: I understand, Kabaka. I understand, Kabaka. But before I leave you finally, there is this pressing issue of Kabaka coming to Ghana. Can you promise the fans, you know, because trust me, everywhere I go and I play Kabaka, it is well received. As I told you, me and Empress Debbie string up at Takai Lounge, and it was like, and I'm like, this is Kabaka in concert. But the funny thing is, sometimes you get there and you want a video and your phone is full. You understand me? So now, me have to go clear my phone and get, you know, good videos and start tag, you know, Kabaka.
2: Yeah.
0: In terms of coming to Ghana now, what is the plan?
2: I mean, Stoneboy reached out to me recently and saying would I love to bring me. I have a little situation dealing with where I'm not sure if I will be able to forward this year. But once that clear up, I definitely plan to forward. But like over the years, it's like a lot of people reach out and then we agree to things and then eventually it just falls through for whatever reason. You know what I mean? Not by our doing or anything. Like, I even remember one time, me see, like, Stone Boy tweet say, me and Massacre go forward to the BIM Fest, and then me just never hear nothing from nobody, you know what I mean? So, it's one of those things where we try, and then was reasoning with Quasi them and this Rasta organization were up in the hills, and they was trying to bring me in for Habisha. The launch of
0: Habisha.
2: They was trying to bring me in for the launch of Habisha thing, and it, you know, we're just waiting, and then it got postponed, and then it just never worked out. You know what I mean? So different people have tried to reach out, but. And you know me as a man where me kind of establish myself with a band. So I have a pretty big team. But I could scale down the band to a point where maybe just 4 piece and then me forward. You know, I don't really like to present myself outside of the band because I make a lot of sacrifice to establish myself as a band performer. You know what I mean? And it's a lot of thing. Like, I could have make a whole heap of money and do sound system thing, but we, you know, make sacrifice for do the thing like how we see Peter Tosh them do it and how we see Bob Marley them do it, you know what I mean? And kind of represent the music that way. So maybe it's a little bit difficult for promoters to do it, but we see other artists forward with them band and we just kind of watch and see. Me no know, maybe my catalog not big enough or me no know what it is, you know what I mean? But we just there go and put in the work and hope say it can work out because we always, when a promoter link, them will ask for a fee, but we always ask, you know, what is the capacity? You know, what is the ticket price? What can you afford? You know, that is how we approach it. You know, instead of just giving a raw price, because, you know, if me give a price where me can pay my musician and me can still make a profit, maybe that now go work out. So even if it's a thing where we just break even and we know, so we get to go there for the experience, you know, is one thing. But who knows, you know, it's just, it is what it is. You know what I mean? Like, me don't love to make it happen, but it's just the right thing not happen yet. You know what I mean?
0: Ah, right. We give thanks every time. Now, Baka, before you wrap it up, finally with the lyrics tape, If you are to bless Lagazi Sound International, you know, with a thing, what would that be on this particular, you know, lyrics tape?
2: In terms of what? Like a dub or?
0: In terms of dub.
2: Well, it sound like you don't want to get we them want. Are you for telling me, like? A simple thing.
0: We them want is the favorite down here because of the way the people them resonate, you know, to it and trust me, it's like on that particular night, and I'm sure that any show me and Empress that we go out to go play now, I'm sure we are going to get a request on that yo, play that Baka song.
2: Yeah,
0: you understand?
2: For sure.
0: So definitely it will be that.
2: Yeah, man, definitely, man. Just send me back all the info where you want tonight, and we start it out.
0: All right,
2: this week. All right, week.
0: Yeah, man. So before I leave you finally, talk to us about when somebody wants to link you, where he should go and all that kind of thing, and then where they can find, you know, the Rebel Music lyrics tape, you know, to stream and all these things.
2: Yeah, man. KabakaPyramid.com. Everything is there. All of the links for all the music, the merchandise, the shows, the tickets, everything is there. KabakaPyramid. 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You know, I'm on Instagram, TikTok regular, Facebook, I post on Facebook regular, Twitter as well, where them call X now. So those are the ones where I use regular, and the music is on YouTube. We don't do no official videos, but all of the, I post YouTube shorts with the content thing them, and we have the lyric videos and stuff up on YouTube. So everything, wherever you find music, like, you just search the name Kabaka Pyramid, you know what I mean? Them question is like a old school question that in a magazine. Like, people them know, like, them know where to find me, brother. You know what I mean? Like, you just go up on the social, them, or, you know what I mean? The music.
0: Yeah,
2: but,
0: yeah.
2: But yeah, for business, beberak@gmail.com, definitely.
0: Yeah, brother. You know? Because I have a man over here, so on WhatsApp, I asked me, Lagazi, how do I link Kabaka Pyramid?
2: Oh, for dub plate, I use a different email. So Kabaka P Music, you know, that's the one where we blast out the songs from.
0: Okay.
2: So you can always give people my email them. You
0: okay.
2: know what I mean?
0: All right.
2: KabakaPmusic@gmail.com for sure. Any dub plate thing or like anything sound system related.
0: Okay.
2: You know, it's weird.
0: I go and do that. And then the reggae community in Ghana is hailing you up, man. Like King Gary says, big up to Kabaka Pyramid. Baka.
2: Yeah, man, give thanks, man.
0: I would like to say thank you so much for your time and space. And I am sorry.

0: Yo, no break.
1: Asasi radio.
0: This one, yeah, no break. You understand me? Radio. It's lyrics upon lyrics upon lyrics.
2: Easy.
0: 4 minutes without a doubt.
2: Easy.
0: No chorus from Wede.
2: Easy.
0: Kojo Efriye says, more blessings to my brethren King Lagazi. Him say, happy and strong to my madam, you know, madam SD, DSI Alima Isifu of Ghana Immigration Headquarters. You know, Allah blessings all the time. He said, happy and strong to Madam DSI Alima Isifu of Ghana Immigration Service Headquarters. Allah blessings all the time, coming from Kojo Efriye. And he said, my regards to Narubawa and Empress Debbie. Are you mean? Yeah, man.
2: Easy.
0: Junior Zamani says, man of discipline, Kabaka Pyramid, give thanks for the big interview. Are you mean?
2: Easy.
0: This is Asasi, the voice of our land. 45 gone into the R7 here on Asasi, the voice of our land.
2: Easy.
0: Me don't tell you already, say this is the most authoritative reggae dance and sound system culture show.
2: Easy.
0: His name is

0: Party bumper. I stand alone.
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1: Easy.
0: Mufti. Step cross.
1: Wonder. Easy.

0: Ladies and gentlemen, I told you last week that Papa Wastik is back.
1: Easy.
0: Without a doubt. This one on the healing gully rhythm.
1: Easy.
0: This is Papa Wastik. And this one is Badding. Badding.
1: Easy.
2: From the ancient town of Old Coast.

0: Listen, Papa was stick on a hill and gully.
1: Easy.
0: Ladies and gentlemen, mega bantan.
1: Easy.
0: On the hill and gully. This one is weirdest line.
1: Easy.
0: And this one to the ladies. Oh, girl.
2: Easy.
1: Easy.

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Go.

0: Ladies and gentlemen, I just want to remind you for tomorrow. You understand? Tomorrow is going to be another thing altogether. Trust me, tomorrow, you can't afford to miss tomorrow, man, because tomorrow, trust me, we have a lot of goodies tomorrow. Tomorrow, it's not going to be pretty because tomorrow we're talking to Spraga Benz. He is an actor, he is an artist, and trust me, he is all in one. So tomorrow is going to be, you know, grippy, you know, with Spraga Benz over here on Asase, the voice of our land. Trust me, may not tell you no lie. Tomorrow is going to be another thing. Yo, tomorrow, you can't afford to miss tomorrow, man. You understand me? You can't afford to miss tomorrow. You see me? Yeah, because tomorrow is going to be lovely. You see me? Yeah, man. Tomorrow between the hours of, you know, 12 and 3 p.m., it's going to be serious over here, sir. You see me? Yeah, man.
1: Easy.
0: And I want the item to rope in and pay attention.
1: Easy.
0: Yeah, man. Because I don't know, say, everything is all right. I would like to play a song for all the good bad boys.
1: Easy.
0: The man them way go out there and work very hard. Pay them bills, look after them family, and at the end of the day, take good care of the woman them in the bedroom. You understand me? You understand me? This is coming from Empress to Love. And he said, good, bad boy. You understand me? To all the man them, rope him.

0: talented.
1: Easy.
0: His name is Edith Weyuri.
1: Easy.
0: This one featured Sammy Young from the album Chibili.
1: Easy.
0: Yeah, man.
1: Easy.
0: Final entry. His name is Edith Weyuri.
1: Easy.
0: Yeah, man. This one is coming from the EP Chibili. And this is Homeland. The Homeland song featured Sammy Young. Listen carefully. Wow's Edith Weyuri kind of take us through memory lane.
1: Easy.
0: Remember, produced by Hot Mix. TK.
1: Easy.

As there was a beginning, so must the end come. Tomorrow will be here to serve God and country between the hours of 12 and 3 p.m. Tomorrow our guest is the one named Spraga Benz. So trust me, it's going to be another thing tomorrow. Remember me, they tell you. Tinganga. On behalf of the production crew, Empress Debbie, Narubawa, Selector Maestro, Technician on Duty, Sam, Kojue Free Junior Zamani, I say God bless you. When you stop to say a prayer, say one for us. Our homeland. All right. 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

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Easy, FCC. 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
2: 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So, yeah.